0: A's. The Reds rehabber one for two, doubled and scored in the first. Jim mentioned it, two-time Gold Glover, 2023-2025. First pitch to Hayes. Strike on the inside edge. Speaking of the Indianapolis Indians, who will be in here for that first home series after the break, Hayes, a former Indianapolis Indian.
1: You know, when he came up through the Pirates organization in that year when he was very good for the Indians.
0: The 0-1, a strike, and it's nothing in two.
1: He hit very respectably, 265, and he actually has a major league average of right around 250. So he's not always been the kind of hitter that fans are seeing now in Cincinnati.
0: The 0-2. Bouncing ball to short. A high hop on Velasquez. Stays with it. Flips the second one. Wilson to first. That's a 6-4-3 double play for the first two outs of the inning. Erases the leadoff walk, and the two-out batter is Hector Rodriguez. He is 2-for-2 tonight, a two-run homer in the first. Hit that one out of here to right. A solo shot to left center in the third. His third multi-home run game of the year. Spence will stay in to face him. First one to Rodriguez. Outside, ball one. Could Hector strike again? He already has a three-home run game this year. It came earlier in the year, in June against St. Paul, trying for the 10th three-homer game in Louisville franchise history. The 1-0 is low, two balls and no strikes. There's nobody in the history of the franchise that has done it twice.
1: In a single season.
0: Right. Or period. Here's the 2-0. Misses away, 3-0.
1: Yeah, you're right on it.
0: There have been multiple three-homer games in a season before from different guys. 3-0 to Rodriguez. Missed outside, ball four. Spence wasn't going to take any chances there. Third walk he's allowed. Two-out base runner for Francisco Urbaez, who has walked and has struck out in this game. And now time call. Out of the dugout comes Patrick Osborne, the first-year manager of the Storm Chasers, and he's made the signal. Altavilla's been loosening, and he will make his way in. A pitching change here in the bottom of the fifth. A pitching change brought to you by Allston Hoffman Plumbing. 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One on, two out, tied at three in the bottom of the fifth. The pitching change, and we're back with more in a moment on Sports Talk 790. 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
0: New pitcher on for the Storm Chasers, the right-hander Dan Altavilla, the 33-year-old from Greenock, Pennsylvania, on in relief of Mitch Spence. Runner at first, two outs, tied at three here in the bottom of the fifth. Righty against righty, here's Francisco Urbaez, and a first-pitch fastball misses outside, ball one. Spence, 4 2/3 innings, 5 hits, 3 runs earned, responsible for the man at first. 3 walks, 7 strikeouts, 2 home runs allowed, 97 pitches, 61 for strikes. The 1-0, low to Urbaez, 2 balls and 0 strikes. Altavilla pitching for his second International League team this year. It's his 14th appearance with Omaha, also made 18 out of the St. Paul bullpen. In all, his 32nd IL appearance of the year, 2-4 with a 6.94 ERA. 36 and a third innings, 43 hits, 28 walks, 30 strikeouts. Misses low to Urbaez, and it's 3-0. Was signed by the Twins to a minor league deal in December and then was released by the Twins on the 25th of May. The Royals signed him 4 days later. 3-0, strike on the inside corner, 3-1 on Urbaez. Altavilla, veteran, was originally drafted in the 5th round back in 2014 by Seattle out of Mercyhurst, collegially there in Pennsylvania. 3-1, strike on the outside edge, full count. And Altavilla made his major league debut with the Mariners in August of 2016, a veteran of some 152 major league games. Here's the payoff to Urbaez. Nope, steps off and looks Rodriguez back to the bag at first as he dives in safely. Rodriguez, a two-out walk. That's what chased Spence from the game. And now Altavilla. Here's the payoff pitch. There goes Rodriguez, and it's low, ball four. Third walk allowed in the inning by Omaha pitching, and only walked one on the night coming into this frame. 4 walks total in the game. Rodriguez to second, 2 on, 2 out for P.J. Higgins. Higgins has struck out and grounded out tonight. 0 for 2, a chance to give the Bats the lead with a base hit. First pitch, strike called on the outside corner. Our friend Allen emailing in the ballpark tonight. Bats Radio at BatsBaseball.com. The 0-1, swing and a miss. Fastball at 97, nothing in 2. Asking about Michael Tolia, who's on the Bats temporarily inactive list. Says, is he okay and expected back? He is. Dealing with a family matter right now, and hopefully we'll be back with the team soon. But that's what has him on the TI. The 0-2. High. 1-2 on Higgins. And he also says, Allen does, that he has spotted a Jack Caglione jersey down there in 116 for the Royals.
1: Wow.
0: Yeah. 1-2. Low to Higgins. 2 balls and 2 strikes. Saw Pete Rose up here. Pete brought the glove.
1: He loved to flash the leather.
0: That's right. 2-2. Rolled over to short. Moving toward the bag. Velasquez Fields throws the first, and that ends the inning. Bats leave a pair. We go to the 6. Tied at 3 on Sports Talk 790.
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0: Sixth inning, tied at 3. Bats of the Storm Chasers. Strike one on Brett Squires from Brandon Liebrand back to the mound for his sixth inning. The 0-1 is in for a strike, and it's nothing and two. Squires has struck out swinging both times up in this game. We'll get a look at some scores. Here's the 0-2. Low and outside, 1-2. Scores from around the IL in the big leagues. Left-hander up in the Omaha bullpen. Genesis Cabrera is throwing. Genesis Cabrera, I beg your pardon. Check IL scores first. The 1-2. Squires swings and misses. He's gone on strikes for the third time tonight. Fifth strikeout of the night for Liebrand. One gone for Peyton Wilson. 1-for-2. He doubled and scored in the second. They're in the top of the sixth in Gwinnett. The Stripers have a 5-4 lead over the Memphis Redbirds. Headed to the bottom of the fifth in Buffalo. Scranton Wilkes-Barre 4 and the Bisons 1. Bottom 4 in Indianapolis. The Indians and the Toledo Mudhens tied at 1. First pitch. Breaking ball. Misses in. Ball 1 to Wilson. Bottom of the third in Charlotte. The Knights have jumped out to a 5-1 lead over the Nashville Sounds. Top of the third in Jacksonville. Durham 6 and the Jumbo Shrimp 5. 1-0. There's a swing and a fly ball into right. Rodriguez drifting back on it. Makes the catch. Two outs. Two gone for Gavin Cross. 1-for-2. That two-run homer to right back in the second. Top of the third in Des Moines. St. Paul with a 4-0 lead over the Iowa Cubs. Earlier today, they played an 11:35 a.m. game to open the series. In Allentown, Lehigh Valley with a 3-2 10-inning win over Columbus. First one across, inside, ball one. They were postponed in Norfolk. The Tides and the Syracuse Mets, they'll make it up as part of a doubleheader tomorrow. Postponed due to rain in Worcester. The Red Sox and the Rochester Red Wings, they'll also play two tomorrow. 1-0, swung on and missed. One ball and one strike. Big league scores. Reds opening that series with the Phillies tonight. Early on, here's the 1-1. Breaking ball, swung on, popped up. Foul, third base side, mask off. Banfield moving toward the dugout, makes the catch in a 1-2-3 inning for Brandon Liebrand. We head to the bottom of the sixth, knotted at 3 on Sports Talk 790.
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4: Bottom of the sixth, tied at three. New pitcher for the Storm Chasers, the lefty Genesis Cabrera, the 29-year-old native of the Dominican, delivers to Michael Chavis outside ball one. Third Omaha pitcher of the night, Dan Altavilla, third of an inning. Walked one, nothing more. Righty Zach McCambly loosening in the bats bullpen. 1-0 to Chavis. Inside, two balls and no strikes. Lefty against right-handed batter. Cabrera on for the 16th time with Omaha. Also made 15 appearances in this league this year with Lehigh Valley. His 31st IL appearance, 2-4 and 8-2-1 ERA. 34 innings, 42 hits, 20 walks, 38 strikeouts. He misses in again to Chavis. It's 3-0. Cabrera started the year with the Phillies after signing a free agent deal in December. Was with Lehigh Valley, released on May 16th, signed with the Royals on the 26th of May, has been with his Omaha team since. The 3-0 outside and a four-pitch walk to Chavis to begin the bottom of the sixth. Fifth walk allowed by Omaha pitching. Leadoff man on for Austin Hendrick. 1-for-2 is singled and struck out in this game. Cabrera, a veteran of some 312 major league games over the course of his career. Most recently, last year, he pitched for four different big league teams a year ago. There's a strike to Hendrick, lefty on lefty. Pitched for the Mets, the Cubs, the Pirates, and the Twins in the big leagues last year. The 0-1. Hendrick takes low, a ball and a strike. Let's check those major league scores quickly. Top of the fifth in Cincinnati, the Phillies have a 3-0 lead over the Reds. The Reds have just one hit in that game. Andrew Abbott still on the mound for Cincinnati. Bottom of the sixth in Detroit, Tigers 2, A's 1. 1-1 pitch, low, 2-1. Top of the sixth in Pittsburgh, the Buccos, the Pirates with a 7-2 lead over the Braves. Top of the sixth in Miami, Marlins 4, Mariners 2. Top of the sixth in Tampa, big one there. The Rays lead the Yankees 6-3. Top of the fifth in D.C., Astros 4, Nationals 2. 2-1 to Hendrick. Outside, three balls and a strike. They're in the top of the fourth in New York. The Mets with a 5-4 lead over the parent club of these Storm Chasers, the Royals. Bottom of the third in Baltimore. Cubs 1, Orioles nothing. Middle of the third in St. Louis. The Brewers lead the Cardinals 1-0. Top of the third in Minneapolis, Twins a 2-1 lead over the Guardians. Pitch is low to Hendrick and a five-pitch walk. Back-to-back walks on nine pitches issued by Cabrera to start the bottom of the sixth. Two on, nobody out for Will Banfield. First, a visit to the mound from Dane Johnson, the Omaha pitching coach. Bottom of the second on the south side, Red Sox 3, White Sox nothing. Headed to the bottom of the first in Arlington, the Angels a 2-0 lead over the Rangers. 9:40 in San Diego, Padres Diamondbacks. 9:45 in San Francisco, Giants Blue Jays. 10:10 in L.A., Dodgers Rockies. And one final, mentioned that Cardinals Brewers game. That's game two of a doubleheader in game one. The Brewers beat the Cardinals 4-3. That was making up a rainout on May 5th. Everything around the IL and the big leagues here on this Tuesday. With Jim Kelch, I'm Nick Curran in the GE Appliances press box here at Louisville Slugger Field. Bottom of the sixth, bats of the Storm Chasers knotted at three in the series opener. Here's Banfield, lefty against right-handed batter. First pitch strike on the inside edge. Banfield flied to center in the second. He grounded a third in the fourth. He's 0-for-2. Two on, nobody out. Bats looking for the lead. They led briefly after two in the bottom of the first. The 0-1. Banfield takes low. One ball and one strike. Omaha got two in the top of the second, and the bats have not led since. Got one in the third to tie it. All the bats scoring has been via a Hector Rodriguez long ball. Two homers in the game. 1-1 to Banfield. He takes low. Two balls and a strike. And right now, the approach from these bats hitters certainly appears to be to make Cabrera throw him a strike. Four-pitch walk to Chavis. Five-pitch walk to Hendrick. 2-1 to Banfield. There's a liner off the glove of the diving shortstop Velasquez out into short left. Chavis around 30 scores, and the bats back in front here in the bottom of the sixth. They lead it 4-3. Will Banfield again comes through with runners in scoring position. Diving effort by the shortstop Velasquez could not get it. And Banfield with his 39th RBI of the year. Hendrick stops at second. Here's Dominic Patelli, has struck out both times up. Lefty against lefty shows bunt. It bunts it foul. Third base side, strike one. 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Pitch to Patelli, bunts again, third base side, picked up by the third baseman Toro, throws to first in time. Patelli does the job. It's the first out of the inning. The sacrifice goes 5-3. On to third goes Hendrick, to second Banfield, two in scoring position with one out to the top of the order in Carlos Jorge.
5: That's something the bats have done a lot this year. They're in the top three or four in the league in sacrifice bunts, and when you have a guy who's hitting 210, you might as well get something useful out of that, and that's exactly what they got right there. Very nicely done by Patelli.
4: 16th sacrifice bunt of the year for the bats. Infield in for Omaha. First one to Jorge, line foul into the netting. Down the left field line, strike one. Lefty on lefty. Talked about it, Banfield coming into the night hitting .390 with runners in scoring position on the year. Adds to that with a RBI single in this inning. 0-1 to Jorge. Strike on the outside corner. A fastball at 96 from Cabrera, and it's nothing in two. Bats trying to post the first multiple run lead of this game, either way. 0-2 pitch. In the dirt, knocked down by Trash the catcher. One ball and two strikes. Lead has not been bigger than a run either way so far tonight. But Jorge could change that with one swing. One, two. Swing and a miss. Chased an off-speed pitch down. He's gone on strikes for the second out of the inning. First strikeout for Cabrera. It comes at a big time. Eighth of the night for Omaha pitching. And here's the Reds rehabber, Key Brian Hayes. 1-for-3. Doubled and scored in the first. Hit into a 6-4-3 double play his last time in the fifth. Lefty against right-handed batter. First pitch to Hayes. He takes low and outside. Ball one. Well, Cabrera is certainly in a tough spot. You've got the Reds rehabber now, and you wouldn't want him to get on and have to face Rodriguez, who waits on deck. The 1-0. Fouled back to the netting. One ball and one strike. Hayes, the single-flap Reds helmet, rehabber. The contrast with the baby blue 502 Connect jerseys the bat's wearing. The red batting gloves for Hayes. Cabrera ready with a 1-1. In the dirt, it gets by Tresh to the backstop. Hendrick races for the plate. He scores on a feet-first slide. A wild pitch, and it is a two-run lead for the bats. They're in front 5-3. The wild pitch moves Banfield to third. And now a 5-3 game. It's 2-1 on Hayes. Two-one pitch. Swung on, hit in the air. Foul off of first. Over is the first baseman, Pasquantino, right up against the sidewall. Makes the catch, leaning into the camera well. And that ends the inning. Bats get a pair of runs to go in front. We head to the seventh and back to Jim Kelch. 5-3 Bats on Sports Talk 790.
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5: Well, a two-run bottom of the sixth inning has given the Bats a multi-run lead, as Nick talked about in the bottom of number six. It's now a two-run game, 5-3 Bats, as they look to take the first game of this series. New pitcher on after a splendid effort by the southpaw Brandon Liebrandt on this Tuesday night. Another quality start for the southpaw. His sixth of the year. That's tops on the club. And he gives way to Zach McCambly, who gets Luca Tresh to lead it off. First pitch is grounded toward third. Handled down there by Key Brian Hayes, who throws on to first in time. Two-time Gold Glover retires Tresh. And the leadoff man gone here in the top of the seventh. Brandon Liebrandt, six innings, eight hits, three runs, two earned, no walks, five strikeouts, a home run ball given up. Gave up a run in the first and two in the second, and then held them scoreless for four innings. 2-1-2-3 frames for Liebrandt, including the last one. He is in line to be the winner. He's 3-3 on the year. Can win, cannot lose. He gives way to Zach McCambly. Andrew Velasquez, the batter, switch hitter, bats now from the left side. First pitch taken a ball, next one taken a strike, one ball and one strike. He's 0-for-2 in this game. He started the game overall at 281 between his time here in Omaha, which amounts to nine games, and his time earlier this year in Reno. Pitch from McCambly is a strike, and it's one ball and two strikes. Cambly, of course, part of that Reese Hines trade back on the 21st of May between the Reds and the Marlins. Here's the 1-2 pitch. Check swing, appeal denied. Two balls and two strikes. Cambly overall this year between the Bats and Jacksonville in AAA, 3-1. With a 2.97 ERA. The pitch. Swing and a foul tip in and out of the glove of Banfield, who couldn't quite hang on. Count stays at 2-2. McCambly had a 2.36 ERA, 26 innings worth of work at Jacksonville. A little bit higher here, 4.26 in a dozen innings. Right-hander delivers. Misses inside to Velasquez. 3-2. Action in the Omaha bullpen. Scott Barlow, former Reds pitcher, up and throwing. 3-2 pitch. Up and away from all four. So after retiring the leadoff man, Tresh, Velasquez draws the walk. It's the first walk given up by bats pitching in the game. It'll bring the tying run to the plate in the person of John Rave in the top of the order. Campbell made his big league debut earlier this year with the Reds after the trade. Pitched in four games for Cincinnati this year with a 6.23 ERA. Making his big league debut, ironically enough, against the parent club of these Storm Chasers, the Kansas City Royals, back on the 3rd of June. Ball one to Rave, who is 1 out of 3, left-handed batter. The pitch. He takes it inside, and it's 2 balls and no strikes. The best outing for McCambly in the big leagues was at St. Louis on the 5th of June, in which he, out of the bullpen, worked 2 1/3 of no-run, one-hit baseball. Hayes is in on the grass at third. Pitch to Rave. There's a strike. It's 2 balls and 1 strike. McCambly worked in one game on Thursday, last series at Columbus, totaling 2 innings, allowed 3 runs, 4 hits. Runner going, the pitch of ball, the throw is not in time. A tag on the leg there by the shortstop, Patelli, but getting a hand into the bag was Velasquez. He gets the stolen base, his 9th in 11 tries this year, and it puts a runner in scoring position with one man out. Rave now with a 3-ball, 1-strike count. McCambly plateward, right down the heart of the plate, a strike, 3-2. Matthew Lugo waits on deck. 5-3 bats, top of the 7th. Zach McCambly, a check of the runner, the pitch. And a bouncing ball to first will get an out and move the runner along. There's the shuffle from Higgins to McCambly. They get the 3-1 put out on Rave. Does move the runner over to third, Velasquez, and he's 90 feet away, but with 2 men out for Matthew Lugo. Quick visit to the mound now by Will Banfield. Reminder, the Kentucky Office of Highway Safety reminds you that a seatbelt is your best defense against injury and death if involved in a crash. So please, remember to buckle up as you head home later on this evening. Here comes the home plate umpire, the crew chief, Mitch Trasiak. Breaks things up. Here's Matthew Lugo. 1 hit, 3 trips tonight. In his 27th game with Omaha, he was with Salt Lake earlier this year. Lugo is also with the Angels organization, Rocket City Trash Pandas, in the Southern League down in Huntsville, Alabama. The pitch. Lugo takes a strike.
4: Was he?
5: He was. He was a trash panda. Albeit this year.
4: Right.
5: The 0-1. Swing and a miss. And McCambly now ahead. 2 balls, 2 strikes. Trying to work around the 1-out walk. And trying to protect this 2-run, 5-3 bats lead. Against Scott Barlow, the veteran right-hander, continues to throw in the Omaha bullpen. 0-2 pitch. And a ball hit in the air towards shallow center. Out goes Urbaez. In comes Jorge. He can't get it. It drops for a base hit. And the Omaha Storm Chasers get one run closer on a flare in the center by Lugo that plates Velasquez. And it's a 5-4 game in favor of the Bats. That's what you call a Texas leaguer, if you will. A lumper in some areas.
4: A lumper.
5: Lugo gets his second hit of the game, his 26th run batted into the season. And the batter now is the dangerous Vinny Pasquantino, major league rehabber from Kansas City. Left-handed batter. He takes the first one outside, ball one.
4: Urbaez kind of swiped that glove as he went out to see if he could just swipe it out of the air, but it didn't quite happen.
5: He made a good effort at it, but just could not get it as it landed between he and Jorge. Ball one to Pasquantino, the pitch. Ball two as that one misses outside. Pasquantino, we talked earlier about his numbers this year in Kansas City, 224 with six home runs. He had a major power year last year with the Royals. Here's the pitch. Outside again, staying all the way away from the big guy is McCambly. Three balls and no strikes. He had 32 homers, 113 runs batted in for the Royals last year. Had a very good half a season with this Omaha club when he was coming up the ladder back in 2022. He takes a strike. It's 3-1. He hit 277 with 18 homers and 70 RBIs in half a season. 73 games with Omaha in 22, and later that year made his big league debut with the Royals. The 3-1. Taken just off the plate, ball four. Third time that Pasquantino has been on base. He represents the go-ahead run for Omaha as Lugo jogs down to second. I believe they're going to get a pinch runner, and they are for Pasquantino. Going out to first base to run is Rudy Martin Jr. He'll run for Pasquantino. Time is called. And out of the bat's dugout comes Reed Cornelius, the pitching coach, to talk things over. Rudy Martin Jr. takes over as a pinch runner at first base for Pasquantino. Five, four bats, top of the seventh. And now there is action out in the bats bullpen. That is the lefty Anthony Misevich, who's had just a wonderful year out of the bats pen this year. He's throwing in the bullpen. Here's Abraham Toro, the switch hitting third baseman, who's 1-for-3. He'll bat from the left side. He had a base hit, an infield single back in the third. McCambly plateward, and it misses up and away to Toro for ball one. Toro's 56 runs batted in, sixth in the International League. Coming into tonight, the pitch, he's jammed and pops it up toward the mound. Catcher also there, and who made the catch? It is the catcher. Will Banfield reached right above the glove of McCambly to make the catch. That ball was right between the mound and home plate. Boy, wouldn't that have been something if somehow, someway that would have dropped? Luckily, it didn't, and the inning ends, and the lead is intact. Stretch time on this Tuesday night. The score, Bats 5, Omaha 4 on Sports Talk 790.
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5: Now a one-run game. We go to the bottom of the seventh, 5-4 in favor of the Bats. Genesis Cabrera had some trouble with getting the ball over the plate in the sixth inning when he walked two, gave up a pair of runs, goes back to face the left-hander Hector Rodriguez to get the bottom of the seventh started. Is it one ball and one strike? Barlow continues to throw and is ready in the Omaha bullpen. And Chase Petty is up and throwing in the Bats bullpen. Just sent down from Cincinnati. Activated today after being sent down on Saturday. Rodriguez, a two-run homer, a solo shot, and a walk in this game. The pitch, lefty-lefty, and it is inside ball three. Three balls and one strike. Cabrera has thrown 27 pitches, only 11 strikes in his outing here tonight. Rodriguez waits. The 3-1 pitch. Up and in, ball four. So he's been on base all four times he has come to the plate in this game. Seventh walk given up by Omaha pitching tonight. The batter will be Francisco Cabrera. He will not face Genesis Cabrera. Scott Barlow ready in the bullpen. Patrick Osborne, the first-year manager of this Omaha club, is making his way to the mound. And they are making a pitching change here in the bottom of the seventh. So a pitching change here at the ballpark. We'll take a break, come back with more right after this. Bats Baseball on Sports Talk 790.
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5: Veteran right-hander Scott Barlow makes just his second appearance with this Omaha club. He comes on in relief here in the bottom of the seventh, the leadoff man on and nobody out. He gets the right-handed hitting Francisco Urbaez with Rodriguez at first. And a 5-4 Bats lead, home seventh inning. Barlow, a member of the Reds a year ago, delivers, and Urbaez fouls it. It's one ball and one strike. Free agent after the season last year, he signed with the Athletics and was with them until he was designated for assignment on the 21st of June and then ultimately released by the Athletics 3 days later. A week later, signed with Kansas City. Here's the pitch. Urbaez takes it up and away, a ball. Two balls and one strike. His numbers in the big leagues this year with the Athletics, 36 games, 6.48 ERA with a pair of saves and a pair of wins. And with Omaha, one appearance, 1 2/3 innings, 2 runs, 2 hits. The pitch. Inside, ball 4. So a 5-pitch walk to Urbaez follows the walk to Rodriguez. And that now is 8 walks given up by Omaha pitching tonight. They came in giving up the third most walks in the league, averaging roughly 5 walks a game. They've given up 8 this evening. Here's Higgins. He shows bunt and bunts it foul right at the feet of the catcher, Luca Tresh, for strike 1. Hennessy's Cabrera, 1 inning plus a batter, 1 hit, 3 walks, a strikeout, a wild pitch. Runner at second, Rodriguez, is his responsibility. Runner at first is Barlow's. The 0-1, and again Higgins squares to bunt, pulls back, takes the ball outside, and it's 1-1. Barlow last year with the Reds was a workhorse. He appeared in 75 games for Terry Francona's first Reds team. Here's a bunt foul by Higgins, first base side. He's at 1-2. Let's see if Pat Kelly asks Higgins to bunt with 2 strikes. Through the signs down at third goes Vince Harrison. 6-3 with a 4.21 ERA with the Reds last year with a save. 75 strikeouts in 68 innings. And again, took free agency, signed with the Athletics, released by them 3 weeks ago, and now with the Royals system. The pitch to Higgins, not bunting, takes it outside. 2-2. Here's another one that has major league time in his career. 476 career major league appearances, 1 start. The pitch, outside, ball 3. Now the Storm Chasers pitching, 1 errant one away here from loading them up with 3 walks. The pitch, outside, that's ball 4. So 3 straight walks. Rodriguez walked by Cabrera, and now Barlow has come on and lost Urbaez and Higgins to free passes. The Bats have them loaded with nobody out.
4: And Higgins was trying to get a bunt down to give himself up, in essence.
5: Didn't have to. He's at first. Down at second base is Urbaez, and over at third is Rodriguez. Here's Michael Chavis. Base is loaded, nobody out. First pitch, misses low and outside, 4, ball 1. That's trying to add to a 1-run, 5-4 lead near the bottom of the 7th. The pitch, Chavis takes a strike. 1-1. Of the 4 grand slams the Bats have hit this year, Chavis hit the most recent. It came here against Iowa on the 11th of June. The pitch, strike called, outside corner and at the knees. 1-2. 3 of the 4 they've hit have come in this ballpark. The 1-2. Chavis swings and misses, and down goes the DH on strikes. He fans for the first time. It's the first out of the inning. It's the 9th strikeout by Omaha pitching. Now, if you're Omaha, you're thinking, all right, ground ball, hard at somebody, get a double play ball. Omaha, by the way, defensive changes after Pasquantino left the game as a pinch runner. Rudy Martin, who pinch ran, stayed in the game. He's in left field. Here's the pitch to Hendrick. Misses inside, ball 1. Martin stayed in the game. He's in left field. The left fielder Matthew Lugo, he moves to third. And the third baseman, Abraham Toro, he's now over at first base. The 1-0 swung on, lifted foul, third base side by Hendrick. 1-1. Again, Martin stays in the game. He's in left field for Omaha. Left fielder Lugo moves from left field to third. Third baseman Toro moves from third base to first. Pasquantino left the game for the pinch runner. The pitch. Hendrick lines it, but foul out in front of it. Right in front of the Storm Chasers bullpen down the right field side. One ball and two strikes. Hendrick, one out of two. He had a base hit back in the fourth. He walked and later scored on a wild pitch in the sixth. Left-handed batter, right-handed pitcher. Here it is. Misses inside. Two balls and two strikes. Bat scored two in the bottom of the sixth to regain the lead. Gave up one on the top of the seventh, trying to add to that advantage here in the bottom half. To Hendrick. Swing and a miss. And down he goes on strike. So Barlow came on and walked Urbiaz and Higgins. Now he has struck out Chavis and Hendrick. And from the bases loaded, nobody out. Now it's a bases loaded, two men out. And here's Will Banfield, who Nick has talked about has the best average with runners in scoring position on this team. RBI single is last time. The pitch. Swing and a miss by Banfield. Strike one. One hit, three trips tonight for Banfield and his 39th RBI. To Banfield. Outside, ball one. One ball and one strike. Two years ago, Banfield played for Jacksonville in AAA, and he had 41 runs batted in. This year, 38 thus far. The pitch, now 39. Here's a ground ball to third. To his left goes the third baseman, Lugo, on his knees, got up, scrambled over the bag at third, touched the base, gets the force out there on Urbiaz, and the bats waste a golden opportunity. But the bases loaded, no one out, and they failed to score. We go to the eighth. Bats five, Omaha four on Sports Talk 790.
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0: This year for the Bats. He gets a ground ball in the first pitch he throws to Brett Squires, handled down there by Higgins. He'll take it to the bag. Squires has retired three unassisted, and the leadoff man is gone. Defensive change for the Bats. Key Brian Hayes leaves the game, and in and playing third base is Garrett Hampson. Now the batter is Peyton Wilson. Petty this year with the Bats, 10 games, all starts, 2-5 with a 6.17 ERA. He's been up and down a number of times between Louisville and the Reds this year. His time with the Reds, 10 games, 2 starts, 8 relief appearances, 1-1, 4.37 ERA. Last work for the Bats on the 4th of June. He delivers inside to Wilson. One ball and one strike. He made a start in that on that game on the 4th at Memphis, but since then, when he went up to Cincinnati the second time, made 8 straight relief appearances. He delivers, off-speed delivery, inside to Wilson. He took a hack at it, didn't get it, 1-2. Last worked against Baltimore on Friday, the 3rd. 1-2/3 innings, no runs, no hits. Here's another off-speed delivery on the inside part of the plate and a swing and a miss by Peyton Wilson. And there are two men down. Reds seem to like him out of the bullpen, don't they?
1: They do. And Terry Francona telling the media when they optioned him back to Louisville that wanted him to come here and prepare to pitch out of the bullpen and wanted to be fair to him to be able to kind of learn pitching back-to-back days and those things to get ready for.
0: He's retired the first two, and he gets now Gavin Cross. Left-handed hitter had a two-run homer in the second to give the Storm Chasers a 3-2 lead. He's since grounded out and fouled out. 1-for-3. The pitch. He swings and fouls it out of play. Third base side. One ball and one strike. Petty is only 23 years old. He's a former first-round pick by Minnesota. Came over in a trade to the Reds. Here's the pitch. Low, a ball. It's not often you see a guy of his age and as highly as he was drafted. At least now, we don't know that this is long-term forever, but being turned into, at least for this season, a reliever the rest of the way. Swing and a miss. Two balls and two strikes as he gets the swing and a miss by Cross. The pitch. Strike three called, and Petty comes on and mows down the Storm Chasers. 3 and out here in the top of the 8th. We go to the bottom of the 8th inning. Bats hanging on to a 1-run lead at 5-4 on Sports Talk 790.
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3: All right, bats coming up here in the bottom of the eighth inning, trying to protect and then add to a 5-4 lead. They protected it in the top of the eighth with great work by Chase Petty, a 1-2-3 frame, and now they try to add to it here in the bottom of the eighth. New pitcher on is Anthony Gose, G-O-S-E. He's a left-hander. He becomes the fifth pitcher of the night for Omaha. And he gets Dominic Patelli to lead it off, who's 0-for-2 with a sacrifice bunt. Lefty-lefty matchup. Hard-throwing southpaw delivers, and it misses low. One ball and one strike. Goes with Omaha this year. One win, three losses. ERA of 5.81. 27th appearance, all out of the pen. He delivers. There's a strike at the knees, and it's 1-2. Goes with 36 strikeouts in 31 innings, 21 walks. Scott Barlow, the former Red, one inning, two walks, two strikeouts. The pitch, strike three called. Out of there is Patelli for the third time on strikes in the game, the second time looking, and it's the first out here in the bottom of the eighth. I know what you're thinking. You think we've forgotten our tip of the cap, but that is not the case. That is not the case. Time to tip our bats cap here in the bottom of the eighth inning. And who else would we do it to, Nick, than the performance by the United States men's national team, the soccer team, their performance in the World Cup over the course of the last couple of weeks. They end up losing last night 4-1 to Belgium in the round of 16, the knockout round. And while they didn't look overly good last night from my very, very inexperienced soccer knowledge, Jorge lifts a foul ball down the left field side. He's at one ball and one strike. You got to give him credit for getting to the round of 16 after going 2-1 in pool play, winning in their first game in the knockout round of 32, losing last night 4-1, but it made for some drama, some great entertainment over the last couple of weeks.
4: It did, as somebody heard somebody say. It certainly did capture hearts and minds of the country, I think.
3: There's a ball hit by Jorge towards center field. Hard charging and getting there is John Rabe to make the catch. Jorge is out on that line drive. He's 0-for-4 with a walk tonight. Two down for Garrett Hampson, who bats for the first time after replacing Key Brian Hayes. So it was entertaining. I got home halftime last night, watched the second half, watched some of the other games, and don't know a whole lot about soccer, but found it entertaining to watch. Crowds were great all over the country.
4: They sure were.
3: Gotta appreciate that, yeah. So to the U.S. national team, the men's team, knocked out last night by Belgium in the round of 16 of the World Cup, we say cheers. One ball to Garrett Hampson. The pitch inside, 2-0. 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Pitch to Hampson, misses. Three balls and no strikes. Hampson on the year with the bats is hitting .211. Three home runs, 19 runs batted in. Started in the game on Sunday at Columbus. Went 1-for-3 with a walk. Here's the pitch. At 3-0, a strike to Hampson. 3-1. Hampson in Columbus, five hits in 19 at-bats. Took over third in the top of the eighth for Key Brian Hayes. Now batting in his spot. At 3-1, a strike called inside corner. 3-2. In the ninth, Omaha will have 8-9-1. Luca Tresh, Andrew Velasquez, and John Rave due up. Here's Hampton swinging, fly ball, left center field. Together comes Rave and the left fielder Martin, and it's Rave who makes the catch. And the bats go in order for just a second time in this game here in the bottom of the eighth. So we move to the ninth. Nick Curran back with the call, the score, the bats 5, Omaha 4 on Sports Talk 790.
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4: Ninth inning here at Louisville Slugger Field. Bats lead the Storm Chasers 5-4. The new pitcher is the right-hander Hunter Parks on to try to close it out. The 25-year-old from Gastonia, North Carolina. Fourth Bats pitcher of the night, Chase Petty, worked a 1-2-3-8 with two strikeouts. Here's Luca Tresh, righty against righty. First pitch inside, ball one. Tresh 1-for-3 with a double tonight, is also struck out. Parks on for the 16th time this year with the bats, 1-1 with a 7.36 ERA. The pitch is in. Two balls and no strikes. Parks, three saves, five tries, gunning for his fourth. 14 2/3 innings, 19 hits, 9 walks, 17 strikeouts. Here's the 2-0. Swing and a miss. Two balls and a strike. Parks trying to protect a one-run lead. Bats have been pretty good in one-run games this year. They're 10-8. Omaha has had a rough time in one-run games. They're 7-16. 2-1. Swing and a miss on a pitch down. It's 2-2. Parks last worked on Friday night in Columbus. An inning, a hit, no runs with a strikeout. He earned his third save in that appearance. Two balls and two strikes on Tresh. Here's the 2-2 pitch. Outside with a fastball, full count. Tresh now. Andrew Velasquez on deck. John Rave due up third in this inning. Here's the payoff. Low to Tresh, and that's ball four. So the Storm Chasers have the tying run aboard to lead off the ninth. And here's Velasquez. He is 0-for-2, has struck out, walked, stole the base, and scored his last time in the seventh. This copyrighted broadcast is presented by Authority of the Bats of Major League Baseball and is intended solely for the private non-commercial use of our audience. Any publication, reproduction, retransmission, or other use of the descriptions or accounts of this game without the express written consent of the Bats and Major League Baseball is prohibited. Velasquez shows bunt, pitch comes inside, spins him out of there, ball one. Switch hitter bats left against the righty Parks. So the Storm Chasers trying to play some small ball here and move the tying run into scoring position. Drawn in at third is Hampson, the 1-0. No bunt here. The pitch up and away. Two balls and no strikes. Parks off the first base side of the rubber. Here's the 2-0. Swing and a miss. Got him to chase an off-speed pitch down there. It's 2-1. That one was out of the zone. Velasquez went after it downstairs. High drama here in the ninth tonight. 2-1 pitch. There's a bunt, and it's bunted foul. Third base side, 2-2. So the bunt was off. It was on for that first pitch and then off for the next couple. Velasquez trying to get the bunt down there, could not, and now the count even up, two balls and two strikes. Short lead at first for Trash, the 2-2. Called strike three on the outside edge. Big time off-speed pitch from Parks for the first out of the inning. Eight strikeouts in the game for Bats pitching. To the top of the order in John Rave. He's 1-for-4 tonight. Righty against left-handed batter. First one from Parks. There's a swing and a fly ball along the left field line. Racing toward the line, Hendrick, and that ball slices foul into the seats out of play. Strike one. Beautiful sunset tonight, very colorful with some clouds overhead, shades of pinks and purple and blue. A gorgeous sky as you look out across the Ohio River. Parks trying to finish the night with a win for the Bats. The 0-1. Strike on the outside corner, nothing in two. Each team with one challenge left. We'll see if that factors in here in the ninth. Parks from the bell. The 0-2. Breaking ball misses outside. Tried to get Rave to chase. He wouldn't. One ball and two strikes. Bats trying to improve to 8-2 against Omaha this year if they could find a win in the series opener tonight. The 1-2. Down low. Rave flinched but laid off. Good. Knocked down there by Banfield on that one. Two balls and two strikes. Parks readies from the belt. Here's the 2-2. Outside, full count on Rave. Matthew Lugo waiting on deck. Crowd of 3,177 on this Tuesday, hoping for a Bats victory. Here's the payoff pitch to Rave. Swing and a miss. Struck him out with a breaking ball. Down and in. Two outs. So after the leadoff walk, back-to-back strikeouts for Parks, and here's Matthew Lugo. He's 2-for-4 tonight, an RBI single his last time in the seventh. Righty against righty. Parks ready, brings the first one. Lugo takes a fastball way outside, ball one. Bats trying to get their 44th win of the year here in game 86. The 1-0. Just missed, maybe a bit lower outside. Banfield is challenged. Video board in left center. And it did catch the bottom outside corner. One ball and one strike on Lugo. The challenge did factor in on the bat side. Banfield wins it. 1-1 pitch. Swing and a miss. Good off-speed pitch from Parks. Lugo couldn't get it. It's 1-2. Pretty devastating breaking ball from Parks. The righty ready. Crowd into it, the 1-2. Inside, two balls and two strikes. Same pitch. That one didn't quite get back over the plate. Lugo able to hop back out of the way. Lugo trying to keep it going. Rudy Martin Jr. waits on deck for his first at-bat of the night. The 2-2. Low one outside, picked by Banfield, and the count full. Martin entered as a pinch runner for Pasquantino in the seventh. Is hoping he gets a chance at it. Here's the payoff. Swing and a miss. The breaking ball from Parks and the ball game over. The Bats take the series opener. They get yet another one-run win. They hold off the Storm Chasers tonight and win it by the final score of 5-4. The Bats now 11-8 in one-run games this year. 5-4 Bats the final. We'll come back with more in a moment. 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
4: Bats pick up a win in the series opener over Omaha tonight. They hold on to win it by a run, 5-4, the final score. With a win, the Bats improved to 44-41 overall on the year. They're now 5-7 in the second half. They improved to 11-8. And one-run games. And with the victory, the Bats have now won 8 of their first 10 games against Omaha this season. With the loss, the Storm Chasers fall to 38-49 overall in the year. They're now 5-8 in the second half. They drop to 7-17 in one-run games. And they've now dropped 4 of their last 5 games. It was Omaha jumping out with a run in the top of the first, an unearned run. The Bats got 2 in the bottom of the first to take the lead. The Storm Chasers retook the lead with 2 in the second. The Bats got 1 in the third to tie it, and then it was that 2-run sixth inning that put the Bats in front. As it turned out, it was for good. They hang on to win it 5-4 as Omaha got 1 in the seventh, but Bats able to hold them at bay. 5-4 Bats. The final score. We'll come back with all the totals in a moment. 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
4: Bats take the series opener from the Storm Chasers here tonight in this final series before the All-Star break. Final totals this evening, the Bats 5 runs on 6 hits with no errors and 9 men left on base. The Storm Chasers 4 runs, 9 hits, no errors with 7 men left. Winning pitcher, bat starter, Brandon Liebrand. He went 6 innings, allowed 8 hits, 3 runs, only 2 of them earned. Did not walk a batter. He struck out 5, allowed a home run. Liebrand improves to 4-3 with a win. Omaha reliever Genesis Cabrera takes the loss, an inning plus, a hit, 2 runs earned, 3 walks, a strikeout, and a wild pitch. He falls to 2-5. Hunter Parks came on to pitch the ninth, did not allow a hit, walked 1, struck out 3. He picks up his 4th save. Time of game, 2 hours, 41 minutes, 3,177 paid to watch it on this Tuesday night here at Louisville Slugger Field. Bats will look to make it back-to-back wins to start the series here tomorrow night. Game 2 of the series. It'll once again be a 6:35 first pitch as the right-hander Jose Franco goes to the mound for the Bats. He's 2-2 with a 3.27 ERA. It'll be the right-hander Mason Black on the mound for the Storm Chasers. He's 0-2 with a 5.52 ERA. 6:35 first pitch. Gates open at 5:30. It's the second nothing night of the year. No promotions. Just Al Greener on the Oregon and baseball. We'll also have baseball bingo, so I guess that's one promotion. Half-price tickets for seniors and the senior stroll around the bases after the game, not during the game. That's a 6:35 first pitch tomorrow night. Our pregame coverage begins at 6:05. Hope you can join us here at Louisville Slugger Field and over the air here on 790 tomorrow night. Stay tuned now. 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Again, the final, the Bats 5 and the Storm Chasers 4. 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
4: Bats take the series opener from the Storm Chasers tonight. 5-4, the final score. Bats get their 11th one-run win of the year. 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Please buckle up as you head home. We first check scores from around the International League on this Tuesday night. Here's what we have. They're in the top of the 10th in Gwinnett. Well, that just jogged backwards. We'll let the screen reload here. It took us back to the 9th inning, which is not where we want to be. We prefer to be up to date in the 10th. And so they're in the top of the 10th in Gwinnett. The Stripers and the Memphis Redbirds were tied at 6. Memphis just scored, so the Redbirds have taken a 7-6 lead over Gwinnett. Memphis scored 2 in the top of the 9th to take a 6-5 lead in that game. Gwinnett got 1 in the bottom of the 9th to tie it at 4 extras. Memphis with a run in the top of the 10th. The Redbirds a 7-6 lead over Gwinnett. Redbirds still batting with runners at 1st and 3rd and nobody out. Bottom of the 8th inning in Buffalo. A less close game there. The Scranton Wilkes-Barre Rail Riders have a 10-1 lead over the Buffalo Bisons. A 4-run 6th, the big inning in that one for Scranton. Bottom of the 7th in Charlotte. The Knights all over the Nashville Sound, 7-1. A 4-run 2nd inning, the big inning for Charlotte there. Bottom of the 7th in Indianapolis. The Indians have a 7-2 lead over the Toledo Mudhens. 3 in the 5th, 1 in the 6th, 2 more in the 7th. As the Tribe able to jump out to a big lead. Bottom of the 7th inning in Des Moines, the St. Paul Saints with a 7-1 lead over the Iowa Cubs. 3 in the 2nd, 4 more in the 3rd for St. Paul. Put the Saints out to a 7-0 advantage. Wild 1 in Jacksonville. They're through 6. The Jumbo Shrimp and the Durham Bulls are tied at 7. Jacksonville scored 5 in the bottom of the 2nd to take a 5-1 lead. Durham answered with 5 in the top of the 3rd to take a 6-5 lead. Added 1 in the 4th for a 7-5 lead. Then Jacksonville 2 in the bottom of the 5th to tie it up. That's where they are going to the 7th. The Shrimp and the Durham Bulls tied at 7. Final earlier this morning in Allentown in 10 innings. The Iron Pigs with a run in the bottom of the 10th walked off with a 3-2 win over the Columbus Clippers. And two games postponed in the IL today. Postponed in Norfolk, the Tides and the Syracuse Mets due to inclement weather. Postponed due to rain in Worcester, the Red Sox and the Rochester Red Wings. They'll both make those up as part of a doubleheader tomorrow. It's everything around the IL. Bats take the series opener tonight here at Louisville Slugger Field against the Omaha Storm Chasers. 5-4, the final score. When we return on the Kentucky Office of Highway Safety scoreboard show, Jim will have a look at the Major League scores. 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
3: Well, a good way to start this homestand for the Bats against the Omaha Storm Chasers, the AAA affiliate of the Kansas City Royals, is the Bats 4. The eighth time in 10 games this year, defeat Omaha. The final score tonight here, 5-4. Game 2 tomorrow night also at 6:35. Meanwhile, everybody in action in the big leagues. In fact, there's a doubleheader as well between the Cardinals and the Milwaukee Brewers. A real battle for that top spot in the National League Central. Milwaukee trying to continue their dominance of the Central. They play the Cardinals twice. One of those is already complete. Meanwhile, let's go to the scoreboard. There are four finals, three West Coast games, and the Reds and the parent club of these Omaha Storm Chasers, the Royals, are in action as we speak. Let's start with the Reds. They're at home against Philadelphia after going 1-2 against Baltimore in the first of a three-team homestand. Tonight against Philadelphia, where the starting pitchers in this game were Andrew Abbott for the Reds and Zach Wheeler of Philadelphia. The score in the bottom of the eighth right now, Philadelphia 4 and Cincinnati 1. The Phillies struck for 3 in the top of the third against the lefty. Abbott did not score again until the eighth. The Reds' lone run came in the bottom of the seventh. They're batting in the bottom of the eighth now with the tying run at the plate. Runners at first and second, one man out. Philly leading 4-1. We'll update you on that one as we progress during the scoreboard show. Meanwhile, the Kansas City Royals, the parent club of these Omaha Storm Chasers, are playing on the road in New York against the Mets. This game is in the bottom of the sixth inning, and the contest is tied 9-9. A lot of offense in this game, maybe not as much pitching as some people would prefer. Seth Lugo, the starter for KC in that game, former Bat and Red Sionel Perez pitching for New York in the contest at game's beginning, didn't last very long. Mets jumped out to a 5-2 lead after two in this game. Kansas City struck for 2 in the fourth, 5 in the fifth. The Mets got 4 in the bottom of the fourth. They're batting now in the bottom of the sixth. In fact, now they've completed their at-bat in the bottom of the sixth. Into the seventh in New York, Kansas City 9 and the Mets 9 in that game. All right, let's go to the finals. Game 1 of that doubleheader. And a makeup game from a rainout on May the 5th in St. Louis. The Cardinals and the Brewers, and Milwaukee wins it by a final score of 4-3, snapping a 3-3 tie with a run in the top of the seventh inning. The victory for Milwaukee, their 57th of the year, puts them 24 games above 500. It was their third consecutive win, and their seventh in their last 10. They started the day with an 8.5-game lead over St. Louis and a 6.5-game lead over the Cubs, and they won the first game of the twin bill at Busch Stadium 4-3. Second game of that doubleheader is in the top of the seventh inning. The starting pitchers in the nightcap of that one for St. Louis, let's see what we have here. For the Brewers, starting pitcher in that second game was the left-hander Robert Gasser. And for the Cardinals in Game 2, they started the right-hander Hunter Dobbins. And in the bottom of the seventh inning, Milwaukee now has taken a 5-2 lead in that game. They've scored twice in the top of the seventh inning and still have runners at the corners with one man out. Milwaukee scored a single run in the third, two in the fifth to lead 3-0. They now lead 5-2 in the top of the seventh, still batting at St. Louis, gunning for the sweep of that twin bill. Here's some finals from earlier today. Other than the Brewers-Cardinals game in Tampa Bay, the Rays win 6-4 at home over the New York Yankees. Tampa Bay starts the day with a three-game lead over New York at 52-36. Their victory now puts them at 53-36 and five games ahead in the loss column of that second-place Yankees team. After the Yankees scored three in the top of the third to take a 3-2 lead over the Rays, Tampa Bay scored four in the bottom of the fourth, hung on to win it 6-4. Winning pitcher in the game is Ian Seymour. He is 6-1, with Brian Baker recording his 24th save. Will Warren, the loser, he is now 7-4. Tampa Bay at home wins 6-4 over the Yankees. Meanwhile, in Pittsburgh, the Pirates scored early against Atlanta, hang on for a 12-4 win over the Braves. Four in the first and three in the third for Pittsburgh in this game against Hurston Waldrop, the starter for Atlanta. Paul Skeens on the mound for the Pirates in that game. He does get the win, his seventh of the year. His ERA, an un-Skeens-like 3.6 after the victory, 12-4 for the Pirates over Atlanta. Waldrop, the loser in that game. The other final from Detroit, the Tigers get four in the bottom of the sixth inning and win it 6-2 over the Athletics. Tarik Skubal, the winner, he's now 5-4. The loser in this game is JT Ginn. He is 7-5, Detroit 6, and the Athletics 2. Now to the games that are ongoing. Ninth inning in Miami, the Marlins and Seattle are tied 5-5. Seattle scored three times in the top of the eighth to take a 5-4 lead after once trailing 4-0 in that game. But Marlins strike for a run in the bottom of the eighth to tie it. Seattle batting now top of the ninth. That game tied 5-5. In D.C., the Astros and the Nationals doing battle. Middle of the ninth inning, Houston leads it 6-2. They scored three in the top of the fourth, the big inning of that game. Starters in Washington today were Tatsuya Imai for Houston and Andrew Alvarez for the Nationals. And in the eighth inning, check that, ninth inning, it's now Houston 6 and the Nationals 2. Reds are still batting now in the bottom of the eighth with runners at second and third and two men out, trailing 4-1. Sal Stewart at the plate representing the tying run in that Phillies-Reds game. Let's move on to the Cubs and the Orioles. They're in the bottom of the seventh inning there, and the Cubs have a 4-0 lead over Baltimore, one in the third, two in the fifth, one in the seventh for their offensive output thus far, and they lead 4-0 at Baltimore. The White Sox, they begin the day one game ahead of Cleveland in that tied American League Central race, and they're playing at home against the Red Sox. And in the bottom of the seventh, Boston leads it 4-0. Boston struck for three in the top of the second inning in that game against Noah Schultz, the White Sox starter. Peyton Tolley on the mound for Boston. Red Sox trying to win their fourth in a row. They lead 4-0. Mentioned the Royals and the Mets. They are 9-9 in their game at New York. Now into the top of the seventh inning, the Twins and the Guardians, they're in the top of the eighth with the Twins leading 3-1 in this game. They scored two, did the Twins, in the bottom of the second to overcome a 1-1 top of the second by the Guardians. It's now in the eighth. Minnesota leads it 3-1. Let's see. Bottom of the sixth inning in Texas, the Angels and the Rangers are tied 2-2. And then there are three late starts on the West Coast. Arizona at San Diego will begin at 9:40, or just about now getting underway. Zach Gallen on the mound for Arizona. Herman Marquez for the Padres. At 9:45 in San Francisco, Toronto and the Giants. That one features Spencer Miles for the Jays and Trevor McDonald for San Francisco. Toronto trying to end a three-game losing streak. Latest start comes from L.A. at 10:10 tonight. Colorado and the Dodgers. Michael Lorenzen will pitch for Colorado against Justin Robleski of the Dodgers. And again, that's a 10:10 start out at Dodger Stadium. One quick look again at the Reds game. They're still in the bottom of the eighth, second and third, two out. And it's Philadelphia leading the Reds by a score of 4-1. That's a look at all the scores around Big League Baseball on this Tuesday night. If you have a desire for more information on any of these games, you can get that by going to MLB.com. Tonight here at the ballpark, it's the Bats winning 5-4 over the Omaha Storm Chasers. We'll take a break. When we come back, Nick Curran will return with a recap of tonight's game and a play of the game as well here on Sports Talk 790.
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4: Well, the Bats came into the night trying to snap a two-game skid, dropped 4 of 6 last week in Columbus, hoping to build some momentum back at home as they welcome the Omaha Storm Chasers, a team they had not lost to in this ballpark this year. Coming into the night, the lefty Brandon Liebrand on the mound at games beginning for the Bats. It was the righty Mitch Spence for Omaha. Storm Chasers able to take a quick lead with one out on the top of the first. Matthew Lugo singled to center. He went to second on a pass ball. He scored on the Royals rehabber. Vinny Pasquantino singled to right. It was an unearned run as the inning played out, and the Storm Chasers took a 1-0 lead. It didn't last long, though. In the bottom of the first off of Spence with one out, the Reds rehabber, Ke'Bryan Hayes, hammered a double to left center field. That brought up Hector Rodriguez, and he lashed a home run out to right, a two-run shot, his 20th of the year, and the Bats were in front 2-1. That lead short-lived. In the top of the second, Peyton Wilson started with a double to right center for Omaha. Then it was Gavin Cross who sent a towering no-doubter out to right, his 5th home run of the year, a two-run shot. The Storm Chasers were back in front 3-2. It stayed that way until the bottom of the third with one out. It was Rodriguez again, this time just getting one out to left center field. His 21st home run of the year, his 3rd multi-home run game of the season, and he tied it up at 3. Spence worked 4 2/3 innings, allowed 3 runs on 5 hits. He walked 3, struck out 7, allowed a couple of home runs. Meanwhile, Liebrand really settled in after the first 2 innings. Only gave up 3 more base runners, 3 singles for Omaha. I know, pitched a 1-2-3-6. His last inning, Liebrand, 6 innings, 8 hits, 3 runs, 2 earned, no walks, 5 Ks, and a home run. When Liebrand left, the game was tied at 3. Then in the bottom of the 6th, it was Genesis Cabrera on to pitch for Omaha. He walked the first 2 men he faced, Michael Chavis and then Austin Hendrick. That brought up Will Banfield with 2 on and nobody out. Banfield coming into the night hitting .390 with runners in scoring position for the Bats. He's been the Bats' best hitter in that situation this year. He was up there with a man in scoring position, 2 on, nobody out. In the bottom of the 6th, it's our GE Appliances play of the night. 2-1 to Banfield. There's a liner off the glove of the diving shortstop, Velasquez out into short left. Chavis around third. He scores, and the Bats back in front here in the bottom of the sixth. They lead it 4-3. Banfield with his 39th RBI of the year. It's our GE Appliances play of the game. GE Appliances, good things for life. It was then Dominic Patelli with a sacrifice bunt to move Hendrick to third, Banfield to second. A wild pitch uncorked by Cabrera played at Hendrick, and the Bats had a two-run lead at 5-3. That proved to be important, that wild pitch. In the top of the seventh, Zach McCambly on to work for the Bats. With one out, he walked Andrew Velasquez, who stole second. And then with two outs, Matthew Lugo singled to center and plated Velasquez, made it a one-run game at 5-4 Bats. McCambly then walked past Quintino, who was lifted for the pinch runner Rudy Martin Jr. Two on, two out. He was able to get Abraham Toro to pop to the catcher to get out of it. From that point on, Bats pitchers locked it down. Chase Petty, a 1-2-3 eighth with two strikeouts. Hunter Parks in the ninth walked the leadoff man Luca Tresh to put the tying run on base, but struck out the next three in order. Parks picks up his fourth save as the Bats get the 5-4 one-run win in the series opener over the Storm Chasers here tonight. Bats will look to make it back-to-back wins to start the series, and they'll look to improve to 5-0 against Omaha in this ballpark here tomorrow night. Game two of the set, a 6:35 first pitch, as the right-hander Jose Franco goes to the mound for the Bats. It'll be the right-hander Mason Black on the mound for the Storm Chasers. 6:35 first pitch, gates open at 5:30. It is nothing night here at the ballpark. No promotions outside of a couple of things. No in-game promotions, that is. Just baseball. Ballpark organist Al Greener will be playing throughout the night. No walk-up music or canned music like that. Just the organ of Al Greener. Baseball bingo as well. Senior stroll around the bases after the game. Half-price tickets for seniors. 6:35 first pitch. Our pregame coverage begins at 6:05. Hoping you join us both here at the ballpark and over the air on 790 tomorrow night. That'll wrap up coverage of Bats Baseball for tonight. Big thanks to Carl Blanton back in the studio doing a great job keeping us up and running all evening long as usual. Now for Jim Kelch, this is Nick Curran. Again, the final, the Bats 5 and the Storm Chasers 4. Until tomorrow night, thanks so much for listening and good night from downtown Louisville.
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1: And that was just...
21: Having been on base helped because it just... Because
1: the shortstop, he like, came in.
21: Just enough hesitation to get him there.
1: That's pretty amazing.
21: Yeah, shout out to Tober, man.
1: Seriously.
21: Shout out to
1: 12
21: him.
1: Straight plate appearances. Wow. So,
21: Rob G, any more YouTubians? Other than the fact that Dre, what he said about just shout out to Dre.
1: I'm surprised. Rob G usually just reads the ones ripping on me.
0: Like, that's a good one.
21: That was a good one. That's, I mean, shout out to Dre.
1: But I said usually.
0: Let's see here. Eddie Van Gundy says, Rob G sounds great, just like Rob.
1: What does that mean?
0: I don't
21: he
0: know.
21: He loves y'all Robs. He got a thing for Robs.
0: Apparently, you and I have the same
21: not at
0: thoughts.
21: All.
1: Not everybody thinks that Rob G's only on because he's good looking. That's
0: shout out Tom Looney.
1: Tom Looney. I saw that. I was like, who wrote that? I didn't know it was Tom Looney. You know what we need that, Alex?
21: Are you the
1: Tom
21: new Monty?
1: Tom Looney. I was like, yeah.
22: Am I on?
21: Are you the new Monty, Rob G?
1: Is that Tom Looney?
21: Elijah, put the camera on Rob G. We doing numbers now?
1: Just because you lost,
23: same.
1: Just because you lost a few pounds now, Rob G. Rob G's head got so big.
0: That's all. Literally, my head looks bigger.
1: Yes,
21: You did. You did turn into Bobby's World, the cartoon. You got to relax.
8: And then, the usual, like 20% of these comments. Why are we letting Rob slide on this Knicks talk? He's going to catch
9: the
8: smoke.
9: They want your head on a pike.
1: What are you talking about? I was on vacation. We got to bring up old stuff 2 weeks after the fact?
8: You've been bringing up Mitch Johnson with every single interview we have.
9: Every time we talk NBA, you bring up Mitch Johnson.
1: But what do you what do you want me to say? They won. I said it.
9: No, they want you to look. Put the camera on.
1: No. It's unbelievable. I'm not sliding off anything. I would happen to be over. They think that I purposely took vacation not to talk about it.
9: And I told you I ain't bailing you out and tell them that you had it already. Here's the thing.
1: I have vacation.
9: They've listened to you for so many years, Rob, that they know had they won, you would have called in.
1: No, I would. Rob G., this show's been on for 8 years.
8: No, you would not have called
1: in. I've never called in.
9: You sent in the video.
8: But when he came back the following week, Rob G, they've been waiting for me to wait.
9: They've been waiting.
8: This.
9: We got to do it. They've been waiting.
8: We'll do hour two, though. We'll be safe.
9: We'll do hour two. I agree. It's not hour one.
1: Alex, you ever called in for vacation? Never. When I'm off, I'm off.
9: No, I'll give you that. But I think you would have hit Elijah with HRU. And I think you would have sent him a video that he would have put up. I would admit you wouldn't have called in. I'll give you that. You would have sent Elijah a video.
8: On June 2nd at 3:14 p.m., I had a great rant talking about this. Let's replay it. Put it back on the socials. It's going to do numbers. I know it.
9: Even though it's Rob G and Kerry Woods on. Kerry Rhodes on. Do it. Kerry Woods. Kerry Rhodes on. You got to put that on there.
22: I did pull out.
9: They've been mad at you about that. I don't know what they expect.
1: Who's
9: at this point.
1: Who's mad at me?
9: Every day
8: the
9: we get
8: mob, the entire 20% of them will not stop commenting. When is Rob going to catch the smoke about the Knicks?
1: What's
8: you know Jalen Brunson true, had a bad wrist. You should talk about it so that Rob could be wrong.
9: This camera had a little wrist procedure.
23: Rob, when you were gone that week, that first 2 days on YouTube, we had like 600 people chilling, just waiting for you.
9: They were ready.
23: People ready for you.
8: Yeah, the show wasn't even live yet. They were just sitting in the waiting room.
9: With baby oil.
1: And then they were
9: ready to cook you.
8: And cigarettes.
23: I was in the parking lot waiting. I was so excited.
9: They were.
1: And then they were like, he's on vacation. That's not fair.
9: And they know you. They know you would have found a way to interject yourself had the Wimby pulled it off.
8: And then we get one person a week that says, all I really want is that Sam Darnold song.
9: Yeah, yeah.
8: That ain't coming.
1: But wait a minute.
9: Wait, what are we waiting on? We've been waiting a long minute.
8: Yes.
1: Where's the script? I never saw a script, and Alex was gone, and that's why it didn't get recorded. Am I right, Alex?
9: Rob G has a script.
1: Alex was not around. That's why we didn't do it.
9: So after the show today?
1: No, I don't have time right now.
9: Okay. What about the wings? Dang. That's easy.
1: All right, so we got to get the wings. All right.
23: Now we're hungry and got no song.
9: Yeah.
1: We'll get the song and wings. Okay. We got plenty of time.
9: What do you mean we got plenty of time?
1: When do
9: there
1: you
9: ain't
1: want
9: no time like the present.
1: Before I go on vacation.
8: Wing Friday, a celebration.
9: Yeah, that's a deal. Deal?
23: Wing Friday.
8: Before you
23: wing
8: go on Friday. Vacation, we all
23: let's
8: eat.
23: Let's do it.
8: We'll even let you have some of them, Rob.
23: You can eat with us, Rob.
9: That's fair.
1: Oh, man. All right, let me see if I can find $100.
9: I think you got it.
1: The Jason Smith Show with Mike Harmon is coming up next.
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10: The Pirates' Ryan O'Hearn hit 3 homers tonight, 10 RBIs in Pittsburgh's victory against Atlanta, 12-4. And right now, the Phillies are leading 4-1 at Cincinnati in the top of the ninth. In that one, Kyle Schwarber is 31st homer, and Phil starter Zach Wheeler with 14 strikeouts in 7 innings. The Mariners are tied 5-5, bottom of the 10th at Miami. Cubs lead at Baltimore, bottom of the 8th inning, 5-2. And the Royals are ahead at the Mets now, 16-9. In the bottom of the 7th. Detroit and Tarek Skubal defeated the A's 6-2. Tampa Bay over the Yankees 6-4. And Houston just closed out Washington 6-3. To the World Cup, the round of 16 has ended. Switzerland on penalty kicks eliminated Colombia. Earlier today, Argentina was down 2-0 late but beat Egypt 3-2. Donovan Mitchell agreed to re-sign with the Cleveland Cavaliers. I'm Steve DeSager.
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0: 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It's a combo meal for all the real P1s. The fake P1s don't know about that, and they get exposed when we talk about things on that Fifth Hour that they can't get. Back to it. All right, back to it we go. Time now for the play of the day. The play of the day, the tire rack play of the day. Let's go to the World Cup. Argentina, I'm told that things got a little messy at the World Cup.
1: Trying to link the play again using Lionel Messi. Deflection there on the way through. And can they line something up here, Argentina?
0: The great savior. 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As we play the Messi highlight, and Argentina coming back from 2-0 down as they walked over the Egyptians there late to win that game. But here's the Who Am I game. I am the first and only pitcher this big league season to allow 16 earned runs in a span of two outings. Who am I? That is the question. What is the answer? And Eloy from Compton says it's Angels legend Mel Clark. That is the answer. Ben Dover from Stevie Meatballs, the Minnesota Twins bullpen from Andy in Lytle Lakes, Minnesota. Eddie Van Halen from Bobby in Florida. Who else do we have? Let's see, page down. Jaylen Brown from Femi. We've got, page down. Candy Cummings from Mr. Irrigation, the inventor of the curveball. Mitch McConnell from King Roy. Metaphor Kyle from Malaprop Guy. What say you, Lorena?
2: Jacob Mizorowski.
0: Wow, you said a real name. No, that is incorrect. It is Walker Buehler, the Padres. Walker Buehler, the Padres.
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20: And now here we are, opening up the friendship circle.
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19: We're on your side to help you with your concerns, talk about ours, and every once in a while, bring on an awesome guest to get their take on the things that you bring us. 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
1: Wow. Yeah,
0: we did a little overtime. We did. I know you're impressed. Come on. A little impressed. All right. 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
3: And the password is... Password. You idiot. Password. The word game of the stars. Here's Ben Maller.
0: All right, let's do it. Let's say hello to Mark on the North End. Hello in Boston. Hello, Mark. Welcome.
4: Hey, Ben, it's great not to hear Blind Scott from the North End anymore.
0: I know. He retired. It's good. We got rid of no more Blind Scott. He's done with the show. He's moved on to other things. And it's all you. You're the king. You're the real king of the North End, Mark. Look at
4: Damn
0: you.
4: Damn right.
0: Absolutely. All right. So you're going to play. Who do you want to partner up with?
4: You, Ben, of
0: all
4: course.
0: Right. Very good. Hold on a sec. And we have eeny, meeny, miny, mo, Ted in Cape Coral, Florida. Hello, Ted. Welcome. Ted? Uh-oh. I don't hear Ted. Ted? Ted? Ted? Ted? All right, Ted's gone. That means somebody else who didn't hang up gets to play. Let's see. Pick one or six. One or six.
1: Ooh, I like number six.
0: All right, you have picked Brandon in Kansas City. Hello, Brandon. Oh, come on.
1: All right, number one.
0: Where's... punching the damn line
5: what
0: up.
5: What's happening?
0: I don't know. The phones are dying. This is not good. Jim is in Boston. Hello, Jim.
6: Hey, hello.
0: Hey, look at you, Jim. You're going to play. Thank God you're there. You want to play with Coop or Lorena?
7: The lovely, voluptuous Lorena.
0: All right.
1: Oh, I thought you were going to say Coop after that.
0: Well, Coop is very... depending on how many drinks you have, Coop is very voluptuous. But all right, let's play the game here. We have a list of words.
1: What's my partner's name?
0: That would be the great Jim. Jim is in
1: Jimbo.
0: Boston. That's what his friends call him, Jimbo. Okay, let's play the game. Mark, you were up first. Pick a number 1 to 10, please, Mark.
4: Well, Tim, then I am the number one.
0: That's right.
1: No. Oh, I love this word.
0: What's that? Okay. Let's go with courageous.
4: Hero.
0: Lorena?
1: Fearless.
4: What was that?
1: For Jimbo, our word is going to be fearless.
4: Brave.
1: Yes.
0: All right. You have the lead. Jim, pick a number 1 to 10, Jim. Or 2 to 10. Number 7.
1: Number 7. Ooh, okay.
0: Go ahead, Lorena.
1: I'm going to do a Maller maneuver here.
0: Oh, boy. It's not going to work. Go ahead.
1: Oh, maybe it won't work.
0: I don't think you
1: can. Man. Come on.
8: Did you say man?
1: I just said man.
8: No, it's the worst password clue of all time.
0: Yeah, that's that is terrible.
8: It's not even how you do the Maller maneuver.
0: I don't even know what to do now, Coop. I feel
8: there's
0: like
8: there's a Maller maneuver here.
0: What do you think it would be? Let's see here. I'm trying to think.
1: Running out of time to win.
4: Yeah, let's go, Ben.
0: That's true. All right, let's go with.
1: Cheating.
0: I could do
1: that. Is cheating.
8: What's cheating?
1: You're not supposed to give him hints on how to give clues.
0: Atlanta?
7: Atlanta?
8: What is that?
1: I win. Wow. I win. And Jimbo win.
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17: 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The FBI called it murder for hire.
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21: Both of them weren't the target. 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
3: In baseball's late game, Colorado scored three unearned runs in the top of the eighth and beat the Dodgers 4-3. Shohei Ohtani did hit a leadoff homer, career home run number 300 in the majors. Texas scored five in the bottom of the eighth to beat the Angels 8-3. Wins for Toronto and San Diego. Kansas City came back to defeat the Mets 16-12 in New York. Tyler Tolbert of the Royals went 5-for-6. He had hits in 12 straight plate appearances, tying a major league record. Tampa Bay over the Yankees 6-4. Milwaukee swept a doubleheader at St. Louis.

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13: Uh-oh. Guess what day it is? Huh? Anybody? Julie, hey, guess what day it is?
14: It's hump day.

0: Welcome back. You must love the laugh. This is Eve Sports Radio. I have forgotten about Hump Day. I started speaking right after Kathleen Smith and Shannon bust out laughing, and so did I. But it is Wednesday. It is Hump Day. It is the 8th of July, 2026. 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Sports Talk 790. Of course, we've got the one and only Shannon, the dude behind the glass. We're both laughing at me. And we've got the one and only Scott Bowage on the other line. Shannon, bring Scott on. Scott, how are you? Welcome to the show.
1: Coach, I'm doing great. Another day in paradise.
0: Oh, so you're in Florida.
1: I'm in parts unknown, to rub coach. In? You just never know where I may be.
0: Oh, God. You're like, oh, God. Oh, I've got a person I know from parts unknown. We don't like to talk about, my man. AC's parts unknown also. Scott, don't put yourself in that category. That's all. That's for one and only AC. So anyway, welcome back, Scott. Let's just get to it. We've got a lot to get to.
1: What? Yeah, we do. And, you know, now that I do the sports radio with you, been doing it for a while, I get a lot of things now that come across my internet and algorithms and everything, and I get something on Detective Gillis getting involved in a crash. Can you tell me a little bit about what happened there?
0: Scott, stay out of the newspaper in Louisville. That's all I can tell you.
1: I can't help it. Now I can't help it. You brought
0: Everyone
1: me into this
0: mess. Everyone
1: remembers
0: Brian Gillis. I did. He was the officer that arrested Scotty Scheffler. Everyone remembers that. Valhalla, we all remember that. We remember the tragic death that a person lost his life earlier that morning. We all understand that it was unusual circumstances, but things.

0: things did transpire with Scottie Scheffler that ended him in jail. And of course, we all, that's when everyone knew the gentleman's name, Detective Brian Gillis. Well, Tuesday's paper, Scott, I was looking at it myself. I was like, this is unusual. I was truly looking at the paper because on page 9, and yes, I get the paper. I'm sorry, you all. I do get the newspaper every morning. I went and picked it up this morning. On the back page, it had something, 1993 Corvette ZR1. And then I kept reading, said legendary Michael Jordan. So I was reading that article, which kind of brought me to this because this is sitting directly above Michael Jordan's article. That's why it caught my eye. And Scott, he was suspended. The best thing to do is just read it because there's no way you can describe this. Some things are indescribable. Gillis working traffic enforcement outside of University of Louisville's football game on October 4th, 2025. We know that a lot of police officers do side gigs. They do. That's how they make their money, which is fine. I've got no problem with that, nor police officers. Uses LMPD cruiser to respond to a nearby vehicle collision. En route, he crashed into a fleeing motorcyclist involved. So, Scott, he had an accident. Well, okay, that happens. A collision. Problem is, his mother was also working traffic control for University of Louisville, was in the car. After launching an investigation, LMPD found that Gillis violated several department policies, including vehicle usage, camera policies, according to the files obtained under the Kentucky Open Records Act. His suspension came in April. So this was just in the paper yesterday, and I was reading it, so it just seems that he has a hard time staying out of the paper. Gillis worked secondary employment for Louisville during the Louisville Cardinals football game against Virginia on October 4th, 2025, at the LNN Federal Credit Union Stadium, according to LMPD investigations. So that's it. His mother was also in the car at the time, according to the investigation, another violation of LMPD vehicle usage policy. So, Scott, there it is. Just had a little issue with a collision, and his mom happened to be in the car. That's all I know, Scott. That's all I'm going to say. I'm leaving it right there. Scott, stay out of the Courier Journal. Stay out of it. Now, the reason I had this is that Chevrolet, everyone knows I'm a Ford man, Scott. Yes. I've got really dear friends. Dave Huber, everyone knows Dave Huber in the car business. If you have anything to do with cars, you know the name Dave Huber. Calls into my show. He's an older gentleman, Scott. He will remind you. God, I wish I could just an older gentleman, like fine wine, cool as can be, nice as can be, Scott. I mean, he's welcomed me in, taught me a lot about cars. Well, he's kind of a Chevy man, so we go at each other. And then it caught my eye because Chevrolet, the plant, is allowing people to view them actually make the Chevrolet Corvette, which is made here in Bowling Green. And you have to go online and try to get a ticket. Scott, I'm going to try to cheat that. I'm going to try to find out if I know someone. I would love to watch a Corvette get made beginning to end. So it says you can book your plant tour in the following dates of 2026. Of course, July 20th through 24th, July 27th through 31st, August 3rd through 7th, August 10th through 14th. I've got a chance. August 17th through 21st. And August 31st through September the 4th. And also, your ticket will get you in the museum. You get to see all the cars, and that's where they have the 1993 Corvette ZR1, previously owned by Michael Jordan. And if people remember, that's the car he got a big ticket. If you remember, he was flying in that car, Scott. He was driving somewhere in the Midwest and got arrested because he was going too fast. So anyway, that was in the Courier. So I know people don't get it. They kill me about it. You still get the paper. It's day-old news. I know. I don't care. I still get the paper, Scott. So, anyway, Scott, let's go. Let's get into some of the most important things. I'm throwing it back to you. What's going on with this world? It is getting crazier by the minute. Messi, I mean, boy, is he. At 39, it's amazing how well he's playing, Scott. But what transpired in the World Cup? You've got about 3 minutes. We'll go to break. Then you're going to come back and get some more of it. I need to know.
1: Well, Argentina had one of the biggest comebacks in World Cup history yesterday. they were down 2-0. Should have been down 3, but they were down 2-0 and scored 3 goals in 15 minutes. I just happened to be watching the game and kind of had it on in the background. And everybody that I'm talking to is Argentina's out. Looks like this is the end of Argentina. This is the end of Messi. Mm-hmm. And 15 minutes later, they're up 3-2, and they're on their way to the quarterfinals. But obviously, that's always without, or you can't have Argentina winning without a little controversy. There was a big play in the match where Egypt steals the ball from Argentina all the way down. You know, Argentina's kind of making a run towards their towards Egypt's goal. And player gets taken down. Looked pretty clean. And so they turn the ball over. Egypt goes down, scores really quickly. It goes to review, goes to the VAR, and gets overturned. And while I'm watching it, the announcers are like, you know, that play is so far back that there's no way this can get overturned. And it got overturned.
0: It was over. The official on the field did not stop play, correct?
1: Correct. So a lot of times that will happen where, you know, especially with goals, if the official doesn't stop it, they will go to the review. Kind of like with football, you know, if there's like a fumble or something, if it's questionable, it always goes to review. And after the review, it came back that looked like the player from Egypt may have stepped on the foot of the Argentina player, and that's why it got overturned. And then, you know, I think it was Argentina's third goal, almost the same thing happened where Egypt's best player went down and there was no review where that could have possibly came, you know, got called back.
0: Are you trying to insinuate like that FIFA? Are you trying to insinuate that FIFA has a lack of integrity? They're not consistent. Is that what you're trying to insinuate?
1: Oh no, they are consistent. They are consistently. I don't use the other C word. That
0: corrupt.
1: You said it, not me. You. I won't say anything about the baseball team in Cincinnati, and I won't use that word. But you can go ahead and use that word.
0: That wasn't even funny. That was not funny about the Reds. That was not. You did not have to go there. We're talking about the World
1: Cup. I didn't say their name. But, I mean, I don't want to say it's clear, but, you know, the Argentina, I'll say that they are the defending champs. And they look like they get a little favorite of calls. But, you know, they still have to win. And I don't want to say they have a tough road ahead of them, but, you know, you still have to play the game. You still have to win the game. And Egypt did collapse. Okay. You know, there's some things where, you know, we talked how sometimes you just can't stop momentum. There's not enough things you can do out on the field, out on the basketball court, to where things are just going to happen. And Argentina had been playing well. They just hadn't scored. Messi missed a penalty kick during the game. Things weren't just going their way, and everything was kind of going right for Egypt throughout this game with their goals that they scored. And, you know, Argentina didn't have that momentum defensively. And then all of a sudden, that train started going, and there's nothing you could do to stop Argentina once they got going.
0: Well, at 39 years old, Messi is just amazing. Absolutely. I think he's got 8 goals in the World Cup. He's chasing the golden boot. Scott, when we come back from break, we're going to talk a little bit more about it. Who is remaining, the 8 teams that are remaining. And there was a lot of controversy. That Colombia game, we've got to talk about that after the break. This is Eve Sports Radio. Phone number is 502-571-7900. If you have any input about the calls in the Argentina-Egypt game, I'd like to know. I'm just too inexperienced to say if it was a foul or not. I've seen the play, Scott. You sent it to me. I did not watch the game. I cannot say. I don't know enough about it. So if someone has an opinion, I want to hear about it. 502-571-7900. We'll talk to you after the break.
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0: Welcome back to Eve Sports Radio. Wednesday, hump day for certain people. Yes, for certain people, not myself. 721, I've got Scott Bowage on the other line. Phone number 502-571-7900. Scott, let's continue.
1: Okay.
0: The only thing I do understand is this. The football stadiums are packed around America. I mean, completely packed. It's been an economic boost. There's been a lot of vendors that have made a lot of money. I'm happy about that. It's been tremendous for the country. And it's got people like myself, a layman in soccer, watching more, at least discussing it more, trying to look what is a foul, what is not a foul. I can't tell. Players are going down all the time. I mean, that's what they right. do. It seems like they're knocking each other down all the time. But it just seems to... referees make their calls just like they do basketball and football games we don't agree with. But the remainder of this tournament is pretty strong. But what happened in the Switzerland-Colombia game? Because my last visit to Bogota, Colombia, Scott, they're not happy. I tell people that. They're not happy in that country about their soccer team leaving, Scott. That's all I can say. What transpired?
1: Well, they lost. I mean, plain and simple. But what happened was, Switzerland beat them. The game ended in a tie, so 0-0. and switches. Then at that point, it goes to penalty kicks. Everybody gets five kicks each, or you get minimum of five total. But whoever has the most after five kicks wins. So they Switzerland ended up winning 4-3 in penalty kicks. So the way the soccer works during the World Cup and these tournaments, during the group play, they play 90 minutes. After 90 minutes, if it's a tie during that group play, then it ends in a tie. Once you get to bracket play, then if it's tied after 90 minutes, what happens is they play an extra 30, where they play 15 minutes, then they flip sides, and they play another 15 minutes. It's not sudden death. So if somebody scores during the first 15 minutes, you still have to play the remaining 30 minutes. If it's still tied after those 30 minutes, then we go to the penalty kicks, which is probably some of the most exciting parts of sports right there. Watching those teams go back and forth. It's pretty much the player and the goalkeeper going one-on-one, and Switzerland got the best of them, which personally I'm a little disappointed, because if Colombia would have won, then they would have played Argentina on Saturday, and South Florida would have been an absolute zoo with Argentina fans and Colombia fans. I'll have to send you a video of the way there were so many Colombian fans when they won on Friday night. They were playing in Kansas City, and it looked like they took over the stadium in Kansas City. And then my girlfriend and I were out watching the game, and just at a random bar in Florida where we were, Colombia, nothing but Colombia fans in there. It was unbelievable. So I'm just disappointed that we can't get the same party that we had last Friday night. They shut down downtown Hollywood. So I don't know if I ever took you through there, but they completely shut that down.
0: Really?
1: And does it? Yeah. I mean, the cops, they block it off for the entire day so no cars can get down there. So they just get ready for what was about to happen.
0: Great experience. The same Great thing experience. Happened here in Louisville. 4th Street Live, they had a huge screen. It's right by the studio, Scott, right by when I go down, I'm going down. And my son lives on Broadway and 4th Street. Packs it out. They were watching the World Cup. The interest is now started. It may help soccer in America. It really may, because it has been really exciting. They've been doing the same thing. They packed out all of 4th Street watching the USA team. So a lot of excitement. Here's the deal, though. I want people to understand. Bogota, Colombia. I was there with my son, part of the Amazing Race, Scott. And people just don't know. You have no idea. It is hillier than San Francisco. So I want people to understand. It is hillier. The city of Bogota has more hills than San Francisco, Scott. It is truly up, up, up, up and away, right? Well, here's the problem.
1: Right.
0: We watched. We were in a cab. Of course, we're racing, but you still see people. You see everything. It's an unbelievable experience. Kids playing soccer uphill, Scott.
1: Wow.
0: Kicking and playing against each other uphill in the parks. Scott, that's not the amazing thing. You should see them when they're controlling the ball, going downhill, playing soccer. Going downhill, controlling the ball, Scott, playing against each other, not on level fields. I'm talking about on real hills. It was amazing. So I never thought about it until this. And then, of course, Colombia lost. They're serious about it there. I am telling you, they play everywhere. Like basketball here or football, you see soccer balls everywhere in the city. Every inch, you'll see a kid kicking soccer ball, playing soccer. That's what they do. And it's hillier than San Francisco. I want people to understand that. They're playing up and down on side hills. I mean, it's like the worst golf course you've ever seen. It's like playing at the Masters, but playing soccer. Amazing. Really is amazing. Great. Okay. Wow. Well, let's get to our first caller. 727. We got the one and only. How you doing, Ron? I'm going to leave you alone. I'm not even going to mess with you. I really not. Your wife's already got the oven.
4: Oh, well,
0: The sweep's out. Your wife's already cooking my pies. She's already told me. So you went and bought
4: the ingredients. She's going to change that. So I've already talked her into changing that lunch date from Rafferty's to Jeff Ruby's or somewhere like that.
0: Something like that. So, people don't know. We have a standing wager, Scott. Ron made a wager with me last year. I told him my Cardinals would sweep his cats. Well, we all understand.
9: I remember.
0: I took the broom out and I gave Ron a little miniature one. I gave it to him again this year. And his wife is already heating up the oven for me. But I'm telling you, Patty can cook. Whew, I don't know, Ron. I don't know how you're not 500 pounds. Her sweets are not sweet, Scott. I'm telling you. You talk about savory. You could eat three pies and you wouldn't ever go, "Dang, that was sweet. It's just good." Ron, you got lucky. But anyway, I still don't like you. What's going on, brother? How are you?
4: So, I was enjoying y'all's conversation around the World Cup, but the story I'd like to talk about is how a politician inserted himself into the World Cup, makes a phone call, puts his thumb on the scale, gets something overturned that was already had been appealed and rejected, and at that point, Belgium commences to go out and beat the tar out of the U.S. and then go into their locker room and mock such politician with his little YMCA dance.
0: That's true. That is true.
4: And then made the comment, "Overturn this, Mr. President, 4-1." So, you know, everything the guy touched. I mean, look what he did to the Knicks. The Knicks had, how many playoff games in a row?
0: 11, 12 games in a row.
4: and he shows up Madison Square Garden, they got drilled. I mean.
0: The only game.
4: You're right. How about this? Don't touch nothing. Mr. President, just leave it alone, okay? And the world was actually starting to like us again with the World Cup tournament here in the United States, and
0: yes,
4: everything. The tournament really was going well.
0: The tournament is going really well. Yes, tournament is going extremely well.
4: Here comes the poison.
0: Jesus. Well, I think you said it all. I mean, I had forgot about the Knicks. I had forgot about that game. I didn't even speak about
4: it. Oh, yeah.
0: I forgot.
4: Oh, he's on a roll. He's on a roll.
0: To the game. Yes. Well, yeah. Of course, he's a New Yorker. We all know that. But, yeah, the Knicks, that was their only loss. I think Stephen A. Smith and he went at each other enough. We don't have to touch it. They went at each other enough over that game. Stephen A. Smith was upset about that also. So, well, I don't know what to say.
4: Seriously, though, mm-hmm. I felt like the U.S., for whatever reason, didn't show up with their best effort by no means.
0: They did not.
9: No, they
0: were flat. They were flat. They were truly flat. And the one thing I will say, Ron, that I do agree, it motivated Belgium. I don't care what anyone says.
4: No, there's no doubt about it. They made that clear.
0: Yes,
4: they made it clear when the game was on.
0: Mm-hmm. I mean, it motivated Belgium to want to play even more. But the World Cup has been, 4th Street's been crazy, Ron. 4th Street Live has been crazy.
4: Yes, it has. The
0: businesses here in Louisville have really, the restaurants downtown, it's been really good. It really has. I mean, it really has. But no, you're right. The dance was funny, though, because they did, Scott, I don't know if you watched it. They were in the room after the game. And all of their players were doing President Trump's little dance, that little dance he did in inauguration or when he wants to do that little dance.
4: Where he dances to the song, the YMCA, you know.
0: Right, exactly. So, anyway, I think this is where I have to agree with you, Mr. Durham. Got to agree with you.
4: Oh, you agree with me more. You agree with me a lot. You just don't want the world to know it.
0: No. So, yes, just make sure that, you know, Ron's house, they've got two ovens, Scott. So one is just mine.
4: Hey, we want to do a little negotiating about that, by the way. Two pies should equal two lunches.
0: No, I'm. Oh. See, Scott, he's trying to get this. Is Patty does all the work. Patty gets the benefit.
4: But I'm her agent.
0: And I won't, but you just have to drive her and pay for your own dang lunch. That's all. I won't mind paying for Patty. But again, let's just get back to it at 7:33. I want to know right now.
4: All right, guys.
0: Ron, the sweep. No, Ron, the sweep's out. No matter you, Mike Brown, all the Cat fans, you know I'm going to sweep you again this year. You've come to that realization.
4: I don't see it, Jerry.
0: Where do you think the upset's going to happen? You heard me say upset, Scott.
4: Well, it's not so much how great Kentucky might be. I just don't think Louisville's as good as you all do.
0: Well, I'm pro. Okay, here's the deal.
4: I told you where the basketball team's going. I told you where they're going to struggle. I've already told you that. this guy's never played with this kind of team or coached this kind of team, and I just don't see the outside shooting. I don't see it. I think it's going to be an issue.
0: The basketball team. We're going to watch because they're playing in the Bahamas. So at the end of this month, I'm really happy about that. Louisville's playing in the Bahamas. I can't wait for that.
1: Yes.
0: I get a chance to watch them. I'll have a better version,
4: right.
0: And we'll talk. And I will be legitimate honest with you after I watch that. We're going to go to break, Ron, but let me just tell you what just happened on my phone. I told you, I need to publish my phone. This is what someone sent me. Presidential's version of the Jerry Eves curse. I mean this. I'm not kidding.
4: That's pretty good.
0: It is pretty good. I'm going to send you a picture of this so that you all know. Eve Sports Radio, it's 7:34.
4: Have a good
0: second break. We'll talk to you in a minute. See you, Ron.
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15: Hey. You know how the world's kind of in a real scary place right now with the horrible stories we hear about every week? I'm Robert Evans. I'm a journalist and I cover the international fascist movement. And in 2019, July of that year, I decided to do something a little bit different. Instead of covering horror, I wanted to go look for hope. And I found it in a place you might find kind of unlikely, northeastern Syria. The region I visited is known as Rojava, and when the Western media covers it, they mostly just refer to these people as the Kurds. Since 2013, a loose alliance of revolutionaries over there have been fighting to not just drive back ISIS, but to establish something of a utopia, an egalitarian, feminist, eco-conscious community in a place that previously had known mostly war and terror. In the Women's War, I'll take you to this place, and I'll introduce you to the revolutionaries fighting to build it. 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Follow me as I travel to a land of war and hope, a place trapped on the edge of utopia and oblivion. 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
0: Welcome back to eSports Radio, 737. You need to be there at 8. You need to start moving. That's all I can say. Now, Scott, back to the show. That's so funny. I told you the Jerry Lee's version curse. It's crazy. That's all I can say. It's crazy. So I just want you to know, Scott, when I spoke about Ford and Chevrolet, see, this social media piece, people are frightened to call. They send me things. So I sent you a picture of a body of a Camaro. Did you get the picture that I sent you, Scott?
1: Check your phone. I did not get it.
0: It's a beautiful version. It's just the chassis. It's just the chassis. I sent it to you. I'm looking right at the picture. You have to look. You have to look. I'm looking at you. You've got it. So it's just the chassis, and it's beautiful. So all I can say, the gentleman's name is Donnie Browning. He is a car guy. Of course, he's a Chevy man. We all know Dave Huber. He is the one that introduced me to Dave Huber for the first time, and that was probably 8 or 9 years ago. I'm still a Ford man. Now, I've changed because I've cheated and I've got my dang Dodge and I love my Ram. That's all there is to it. Honestly, Scott, it's the best car truck I've ever owned. And I've owned everything. Mercedes, Audis, everything. F-150s. I've got an Explorer today. I've got my Shelby Cobra I'm still in love with. But Scott, that TRX is a monster. But Donnie's a Chevy guy and he's trying to persuade me. So he says it's very close. I will be riding in it soon. And he'll try to change my mind, but it's not going to happen. And it's a beautiful body. I want to say this is probably a 70, mid-70s chassis. And it's a really, really nice car. So he's been working on it. I'm being honest with you. 5 or 6 years. I don't know what's taking you so long, Donnie. That's all I can say. Donnie, get it out of your garage. And Scott, people have no idea about these car guys. He lives out in Bullitt. And it takes forever to get there. But Martin Dunbar and I went out. When we got there, he's got the home, nice home. And then he's got the garage. Now, Scott, my garage is attached to my house. He's right. Got his house, and then he's got his Taj Mahal. The garages are nicer than the homes. Oh, he's got multiple cars, at least 5 or 6 cars in the garage. You got me, Scott? Working on all of them, doing different things. He's doing these for people. He fixes cars. He does things, body work for people, Scott. Unbelievable. But that's the kind of guy this is. I just want people to know. People have no idea what people have out in the middle of nowhere. They are out there for a reason, so they can have their garages and all their cars. Really, really nice car, Scott. So anyway, Donnie, I'm still a Ford Dodge man. I can't help it. Dodge just jumped in my blood. I drove the TRX. I had to buy the TRX, and it's been history since then. So, again, you can't beat my Ford, and you can't beat my Dodge. Chevrolet's third, that's all. So, Scott, let's get back to it. Who are the 8 teams remaining in the World Cup before we move on?
1: Before we move on, we have Argentina and Switzerland. The winner of that will play Norway or England. That'll be a very good match. Those are both on Saturday. Then we have Spain and Belgium playing. And the winner of that will play the winner of France and Morocco.
0: Okay.
1: So this is going to get very good. I can see Spain and Belgium is going to be a really good match. I could see Spain pulling it out, France against Spain, then Norway and England. I mean, nobody expected Norway to beat Brazil, and they did. So that will be a very tough match. Holland for Norway is one of the best, and you know he's been showing up in their matches. So I think England may pull that out. So then England and Argentina. Argentina should beat Switzerland. So Final Four, France, Spain, England, Argentina. I don't see Argentina getting beat, although you never know, but when you have FIFA on your side.
0: Messi's pretty good, though. Let's give his talent some credit. He's phenomenal.
1: Messi is very good.
0: Scott, we got another caller. We've got to take it. And this is the problem that I have now, because everyone knows me. They do. And they send me messages. Instead of calling, they send me pictures of their cars. They send me their comments. Got me? But they're listening. So let's bring on my one and only. What you been doing, Brownie? Where you been?
16: Buddy, I haven't seen you in a long time. Where you been hiding?
0: I don't hide. I've talked to Dave Huber, and I've spoken 3 or 4 times. We're going to do the show next month together. You just don't know it. You've been hiding. Ask David. Ask him. That's the truth. We spoke probably 2 weeks ago.
16: Well, me and Dave meet probably 2 to 3 times a week together. So he's keeping a secret, I guess.
0: Ask him. He's keeping a secret. Ask him. We spoke about you. He said, yeah, you're incognito. But again, let's just get to it. Are you a Ford Dodge man yet, or are you still staying with the Chevy?
16: Well, I do have 2 Fords, 1 Mercury, 1 Dodge, and probably 5 or 6 Chevys. I'd have to sit and count them. So my wife's a Ford lover, and her daddy had a Dodge. He bought a brand new truck, and she wouldn't let him get rid of it. So that sits here.
0: Okay. Well, I told you about your garage.
16: Since you've been out.
0: His girlfriend to go on break. I can believe it. I see, Scott, that's the problem. Why? I want you to go on vacation so that I can go and get what I need. I'll relieve you of some of the things in your garage. That's all, Donnie. You'll know where to find them. You know where I live.
16: There's another barn out front when you pull in, out in the front field out there now. And it's got some overflows that sit in there. But no, the orange one's mine. That's one I'm doing for myself. As my retirement present. The red one, did you see that when I sent you a little bit later?
0: Yes, I did.
16: That's the one up on the lift. What year is that? High dollar.
0: Yeah,
16: they're all 69.
0: What year is that? They're all 69?
16: 69.
0: Okay, that's
16: yes, sir.
0: Okay, 69. So, yeah, Scott. You haven't seen it yet, Scott? I sent it to you. You haven't seen it
16: yet? Hey, I do have one.
1: I did see that.
0: Okay.
16: I did. I forgot. I did acquire another one late last year, and it's your colors. It's red, black stripe, black vinyl top, 71 Z28. That'd be right up here that way with the colors.
0: Don't say that on the radio. My wife listens. You're trying to get my throat cut.
16: No. You like it. You're that. It's red and black. That's your U of L colors.
0: I know, but I would be buying another car, and my wife would cut my throat. I don't even have a garage space.
16: I'm sorry.
0: I'd have to leave it at your place. My garage is full.
16: I need to talk to her. Bring her out to Mike Williams next time you come.
0: Okay, well, we're going to be doing a show out there soon. So if she's not working, I'll see if she can take off. She needs to come out one time. But she really does. But Donnie, no, you continue doing what you're doing. It'd be nice if you called in. Quit sending me messages. I know you're listening, but I'd like to talk to you every now and then. And I got one question for you before I let you go at 7:45. I've got my sweep, my little broom out. Do I need to give you one also, a Cardinal broom, so you can sweep?
16: Because
0: I'm going to sweep the cats. No, sir? Which team? Is your football team?
16: We may have a little bit
0: Cardinals?
16: Of Cardinals. We may have a little firepower this year, and plus we're going to be at an arena, so that helps a little bit.
0: Okay. Well, I'm going to remind you of that. That's all, Donnie. I will remind you of that statement. We're only about 2 months away. Can't wait.
16: I know. You guys are more than welcome to ride back out. You get a hold of Martin, tell him to come on out and see what we got out here.
0: We're going to do that. We will definitely do that. Around when we're doing the show, I'm coming out to your place. So, Donnie, you take care, brother. I got to get to break. It's 7:46. Donnie, take care. Tell your better half I said hello. Love you, man.
16: I sure will. Take care, buddy. Mm-hmm. Yep. Take care.
0: Esports Radio, Scott, let's get to break. When we come back, we've got more serious issues to speak about.
1: Yes, we do.
0: Marshawn Nealon, we've got to talk about that. This is Eve Sports Radio. We'll talk to you in a minute.
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18: 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She was rich and beautiful and loved by all who knew her. 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In 2000, 25 years after Martha's murder, her one-time neighbor, Michael Skakel, was arrested. 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He was also a cousin of the Kennedys.
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0: Welcome back to Eve Sports Radio, 749. Excuse me for clearing my throat. I appreciate everybody listening. I really do. So do my sponsors. And I told you I've got the best sponsors in the world. I really do. They do not ever, ever tell me what I have to say. And what I say is what I believe. And what Scott says is what he believes. And George and everyone else that's on the show with me. And that's where it should be. Now, serious situation. If you all don't know, Mershon Nealon, the young man that killed himself November of 25, the Dallas Cowboy football player who shot himself, everyone remembers, had a great game on Sunday or was it a Thursday game, Scott? And I want to say on a Tuesday or Wednesday, he had shot himself, end of the week. And we all wonder what was going on. And it's come up at stage one CTE. He had stage one CTE. Scott asked me before the show, is there any test? And I told him no. So I went and researched it to make sure that I was telling the truth. At present, there is no definitive CTE test for living persons. Scott, none. So I'm still sitting here myself. Mm-hmm, yeah. You were talking about all the technology, and I agree with you. All the AI, and I agree with you. That's truly, it is amazing. But at this time, there's not. I just can't. I can't get my mind of Rondell Moore. I did not know Marshawn right. Nealon. I knew of him. I watched the game. I saw the big play that he made, but I had never met him personally like Rondell. And to know Rondell like I did, or the way I thought I did, and for that to transpire with him also this year, shooting himself, I would really, I don't know if the family is going to test for CTE with Rondell or not. I don't know. But I just can't see it because the kid was just too solid. He had to have right. some issues. I don't know the different stages. They say there are four different stages. Marshawn Nealon was in stage one. The worst, the most severe is stage four. That's the most damage. So I have no idea if that is an issue with Rondell Moore or not, Scott. I just know it's tragic for football players. And as we were reading this, for all parents to know, they were saying any high contact sport, football, soccer is another. Americans football, the world's football, which they call soccer, America's soccer, is another very high contact sport. It really is. And there are issues with this. We're finding out more and more about these things. So I'm just hoping that science can continue to improve, which it's doing, and they can find a way to help these gentlemen and women. I'm sure they're ladies. We just don't know it, Scott. We just don't know it. They just don't test them that have had these issues. Boxers, of course, with these issues.
1: Right.
0: So I just hated to see that, but that came out this morning so everyone would know he did have the first stage of CTE. I don't know, Scott. I'm still shaking over Rondell. When my son called me and told me, I was like, Rondell who? He said, Rondell Moore. I said to him again, Rondell who? He said, Rondell Moore, our Rondell Moore. I'm like, get him. I'm like, Frank, quit playing around. There was no way, Scott. I want people to understand. This kid was the most articulate, graduated from Purdue in 2.5 years, listened, wanted to know what to do with his money, made sure that we checked it. The same thing I did with Junior Bridgman in the summer. And people don't know, but I'd come home every year, take my little portfolio to Junior and say, Junior, what do you think? And he would tell me things. It's the same thing Rondell Moore did. Same thing. Mike Vine, Jerry Eves, he did it religiously. I would have never, when this happened, there's no way. So I don't know if the family's going to look into it or not, nor should they. If they don't want to, they don't have to. I'm not saying they have to. I'm just saying that there is no way without something going on that we didn't know that that young man would do that. From what he portrayed to us, he was the most sound, solid young kid you'd ever run into, Scott. I'm just telling you. So his CT is serious, and parents that have kids that are playing sports, Marshawn Lynch, if you read the story, Scott, there's quite a bit that he was having issues in college. They had to take guns from mm-hmm. him. He was having issues for quite a long time.
1: Wow.
0: This wasn't new. So I want parents to know, if your kids are playing contact sports and you are seeing unusual things, do not just say they're being knucklehead kids. That may not be true. I don't know how you test it, Scott. That's my problem. And if someone knows more than I, please call the show tomorrow. I'll be in studio. Let me know. Shannon will not be in Thursday or Friday, but I will be. I'll be in Thursday. Friday, I'll be traveling to Las Vegas to meet with Coach Beard, my second dad, and watch the NBA teams. We're going to talk all NBA tomorrow. But if anyone knows anything, please inform me, because Scott, the young man, Nealon, was having issues. If you had asked me, right. Rondell Moore was having no issues, none whatsoever, not one. But it just lets you know. Some people can hide things better than others. So anyway, Scott, that's a really sad state of affairs. And it comes with the sports that we play. I'm sure if guys knew the severity and if they knew they had this opportunity, they probably would not play that sport. But I've had some football players tell me they would play it anyway, Scott. I've had them tell me that. So I can't speak for everyone. I just know my dad. Go ahead.
1: Yeah, I know a guy, Mo Lewis, who played for the Jets. And his son, he kept his sons away from playing football as long as he could. So he kept them out of playing all the way through. I think they maybe would have played maybe 1 year in high school.
0: Okay.
1: Just because he didn't want them to have all that contact. And he went through it himself.
0: Yes. Great move. I think one thing, there's an alternative. This flag football is going to take off in America. It really is.
1: Yeah.
0: And I think it's a great alternative. A great alternative. So, again, great job, Shannon. Have a great break. I know you've been doing something with Matt. This is Esports Radio. I will be back tomorrow. Anthony, my youngest son, and I've got guests calling in. So we will have a gentleman calling in named Gerald Brown.

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5: Yeah.
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1: 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A couple of Wildcat birthdays. The Terminator, John Connor. If there's a Hall of Fame for blocking from the fullback position, John Connor has to be in it. Got the name the Terminator from Rex Ryan with the Jets when John was playing there. And then Ashton Hagans, former Kentucky point guard, also celebrating a birthday today. It's UK Takeover Day on the SEC Network. And as we speak, they're showing a women's soccer win over number 8 South Carolina. But a little later on, there's the All-Access Spring Football Special that will air around at 1:30 Eastern Time. There's a men's basketball win over Tennessee, the big football rout of Florida, the volleyball dramatic comeback win against Texas in the SEC Tournament Championship match. Among the things that are on the tap, on the schedule today, on tap today for the SEC.
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1: Welcome, everyone. It is Kentucky Sports Radio, Wednesday, July the 8th. I'm Matt Jones here in Lexington in the studios. I got Drew, I got Shannon, and we have a special guest coming today. That's exactly right. For the first time, I believe, since

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7: Daphne Caruana Galizia was a Maltese investigative journalist and blogger who spent her life fighting for truth, justice, and decency in a country overrun by corruption. 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
13: It's August 2023. A county government meeting in Pennsylvania's Lehigh Valley. A young woman, early 20s, steps up to the mic to speak.
14: My 2-month-old son was happily drinking milk from his bottle when he quickly started choking, turned blue, and went limp. My boyfriend transported our son to the changing table as I grabbed an anti-choking device and my boyfriend began assembling it. 2 pumps of the device and my son was conscious, gasping for air, and coughing up milk.
13: They all went to the ER to make sure the baby was okay.
14: But upon arriving at Lehigh Valley Hospital, the diagnosis quickly became something so different.
13: One of the doctors had a theory.
14: She stated to my father and mother-in-law that we are young, first-time parents who got frustrated with our baby and violently shook him to make him stop crying, and a confession would only make things easier for us.
13: The parents were told to leave the hospital without their son, and he wouldn't come home for 7 whole months.
14: I'm a postpartum mom dealing with the grief and the trauma of my son being ripped from my arms. And I'm a mom who lost everything in less than 24 hours due to one doctor's misdiagnosis. Enough is enough.
13: And then the next person speaks. And the next one. The stories they tell form a pattern of parents walking into a Lehigh Valley hospital to get help for a child, only to leave without them. And the same doctor's name kept coming up again and again. A pediatrician.
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13: 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From Serial Productions and The New York Times, I'm Diane Neary, and this is The Preventionist, a story about a doctor and the rise of a powerful field of pediatric medicine.
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17: All right, our next guest. Oh, boy. What timing. He just wrote a book on Lionel Messi. Let's welcome in Paul Tenorio from The Athletic. He is a very prolific soccer writer, just wrote the book on Messi. And wouldn't you know it, Paul, Messi just happens to have the greatest comeback in World Cup history yesterday.
18: I mean,
17: your thoughts on the game. There's a picture of the book, The Messi Effect, how the global legend changed the future of American soccer.
18: Yeah, I mean, he's insane, right? Like every time you think that he's done doing special magic things on the biggest stage, he pulls something else out. And you know, I think this one even surprised him. You could see in his emotion after the game how important it was to him. And he said after he felt a responsibility, right? Because he had missed that penalty kick that he felt changed the game. So for him to get the goal the way he did, for the team to come back the way it did, it seems like this Messi story doesn't want to end. And certainly I think you can see with this Argentina team, as we did in Qatar 4 years ago, how much it means to them to continue to push Argentina and Messi towards more and more history.
17: Yeah, it really is amazing. But I want to use that as a spinoff to the U.S. because, you know, Paul, like all the energy and grit and resolve that we saw from Argentina, we didn't see any of that at all from the U.S. once they were down. Again, we saw it from Mexico down 2-0 against England. Argentina was down 2-0. Both of those teams rallied hard, even though Mexico lost. The U.S. didn't really put up a fight against Belgium. I think that's why there's so much outrage. I'm just curious, like, why do you think we did not display that?
18: It really felt like the moment was too big for this team. Ooh. You know, 40 million people watching. What an enormous missed opportunity for American soccer. And there is a connection between what Messi is doing and what the U.S. team is doing and what's going to happen for the sport. And the U.S. did have an obligation to put something better on that stage. And from the very go, from the first whistle, Serginho Dest mistaking the ball, thinking it was going to be a U.S. throw and seeing it out, you could almost feel the nerves and the tension coming out onto the field. And then conversely, I think Belgium was united around this cause, playing for football, playing against FIFA, and a team that had been so disjointed, that is so talented on paper, but just looks like they don't really fit well together, suddenly had something to fight for. And the U.S. was left grasping at a team that was playing faster than them, thinking faster than them, playing harder than them. And they could never really recover. Even as the crowd in Seattle tried to push them back into the game, it didn't work.
17: Yeah, it's interesting. The round before, Belgium was down 2-0 to Senegal, just getting their butts kicked. And they sub off De Bruyne and Doku, like two of their best players. And it was like, okay, well, we rallied to win. And then their coach went and started the same group that rallied, leaving De Bruyne on the bench. And people were like, wow. I mean, I had a buddy texting me, Paul, who played a high level of soccer. We should bench Pulisic at the half. He's been that bad. And I'm like, we would never do that in America. They eventually pulled Pulisic, but I got to ask you, what'd you think of his performance?
18: Yeah, I think he just wasn't very good. And neither was the rest of the U.S. team, but Pulisic especially had a terrible half. He gave the ball away 11 times in the first 45 minutes, more than any other player on the field. And that's not a typical Christian Pulisic performance. You know, he has been the player who typically steps up on the biggest stages for the U.S. He scored in Nations League finals. He scored the goal to send the U.S. out of the group stage against Iran in the last World Cup. Was the best player on the field in the first 45 minutes of that Paraguay game that got the country so excited. And yet here in this enormous moment, it felt like he was trying to do too much. Mm. It felt like he was trying to take all of that onto his shoulders. And I think Christian Pulisic is at his best when he's not doing that, when he trusts the players around him. And it just looked, I thought he was kind of the microcosm of the story as a whole for the U.S. All of this hope, all of this potential, all of this belief around this player, around this team. And then when the country's watching them at this moment where a win would do so much to change people's minds about American soccer, American men's soccer, they don't just lose. They get completely battered. And it sets the narrative back.
17: So I would still argue that this World Cup was a success for the U.S. team. We our best effort in the group stage ever, most goals we've ever scored in the World Cup. Like, we were really good. And then it all fell apart. I'm just wondering, do you think that whole Balogun stuff was a distraction for the U.S. heading? Because we did not look anything like that in the other games. I'm excluding Turkey because we started like 10 backups. But I don't know, Paul, what do you think? Was it a distraction or did maybe Belgium rise to the occasion saying, man, screw these guys and their preferential treatment? I don't know.
18: I think it's the latter more than the former. Talking to guys around the team, you know, both in the mix zone after the game and since then, they really kind of shut the world out in the 24 hours before the game. They felt like they didn't really realize how big it had become until after the game when they started to absorb more of it. But Belgium certainly did absorb all of it as it was going on. And Yuri Tielemans said, when we heard the news that Balogun was coming back in, when we saw that Trump was involved, essentially, they held a team meeting and they said, let's use this and go do our talking on the field. So it motivated Belgium. It did. They used it as fuel in that locker room. And they felt like they wanted to make a statement against the team that the rest of the world was looking at as saying, you think your privilege is what's going to get you to the next round. We're going to set you back in place.
17: That's good stuff. I Paul dropping some bombs. Wow. I didn't even know that Pulisic stat gave it away 11 times in the first half. That's terrible. So let me ask you, do you think we need material changes across the board to get ready for 2030? Pochettino, somebody was telling me they think it's 60-40. He stays. Or listen, we have our quote unquote golden generation where we only need a few tweaks. Obviously, Tim Ream ain't coming back. We probably need to find a new goalie. But or do you think we've got something here? We just ran into a bit of a buzzsaw.
18: No, I mean, this is actually a lot of what my book, The Messi Effect, is about. It's how do you push this game forward in the country? And I think there are a few big picture things that need to change. And I actually think a lot of the conversation has revolved around youth soccer, and there's a lot to get done and make better in that area. But the professional league in this country needs to get better. And the onus is on them to improve the product, to improve the level of the league so that we're setting the ceiling higher for our best young American players who are coming through MLS academies, getting to the first team, that they're training in better environments, they're playing in better games, they're developing at a higher level. That's critical to the future of this national team. And so there is an enormous responsibility that now gets transferred over to Major League Soccer's owners and its executives to make votes and change the rules in this league so that it can be more competitive with the rest of the world. That's enormously important. But those changes aren't going to take place fast enough to have an impact in 4 years' time. And so there has to be a little bit of an internal search here amongst the players who are already a part of this pool and the young players who are starting to come through, players like Xavier Gozo, the 19-year-old in Salt Lake, or Audrey Mamedi, the teenager in Red Bulls, Julian Hall, these young players who are starting to play more minutes and be more competitive, there has to be an understanding that you still have to have the mentality American soccer's always have. You can dream of playing on the biggest stages. You can play an aggressive and attractive style as the U.S. did against Paraguay, but you cannot lose the fight that you were talking about that wasn't there against Belgium. You cannot lose the mentality that or think that you can just waltz onto a field and beat a team that is just as good or better on paper, who has players playing at just as high of a level as your golden generation, that you have to be able to fight your way to a win. And that mentality is what has to carry forward, whether it's Pochettino or not. That mentality has to be there in this pool. And that's what I give Pochettino credit for instilling into the national team program. Whoever U.S. soccer hires, if he doesn't come back, the number one task is maintaining that culture within the program of saying, the players don't get to pick and choose when they come in. You're either all in or you're not.
17: Well, I don't know. You say that's number one, and you're probably right. But one could argue that dual nationals and essentially recruiting them could be number one. Because Flo Balogun, I think he was our best player at the Cup. And, you know, he could have gone Nigeria, could have gone England. And I'm nerding out. And I'm looking at, you know, 20, 30 young kids, 16 to 22. And like some of the best ones are dual nationals who haven't picked which side they're going to. So do you track some of that stuff or is that too far ahead?
18: Yeah, of course. Of course, it's always been a part of the equation for the U.S. men's national team. There's always players that can choose one country or the other. And it's always a big part of the national team picture to recruit those players. You know, whether we're talking about Noah Kai Banks, who's playing over in Germany, the center back who hasn't picked one or the other, or whether we're talking about somebody like Julian Hall, the forward at Red Bulls, whose mother is Polish and who the Poland National Federation is trying to recruit him away from the U.S. men's national team program. So that's always a big part of this. And I mean, a lot of jokes that were going around the group chats was like, we need the U.S. soldiers to stay in those bases over in Europe to make sure that we're still producing the future generations of this national team. But, you know, certainly I think it's all of this, right? All of these factors come together, the mentality and the culture, finding the right players. But I really think for the long term of this sport, we have to start holding Major League Soccer accountable to change, to grow faster, to be a little bit more aggressive. They've built the infrastructure in this country. We've seen it in this World Cup tournament, right? We've seen the stadiums, the fans, the training facilities that are all around this country. The infrastructure has been built out. There's a permanence now for the sport in America that didn't exist when I was growing up. 100%. It's here now. Yeah. And so now this country is showing they're ready to support soccer in a bigger way. And if we want to see this national team program grow, it has to start with the professional leagues in this country.
17: Paul Tenorio, The Athletic, wrote The Messi Effect. Paul, congratulations on all your success and great stuff. Thank you for the chat.
18: Thanks so much for having me. Appreciate it.
17: Good stuff, folks. Tomorrow, 4 o'clock on Fox for East. Hey, Morocco is no joke, folks. This will not be a walkover for France. Can Morocco pull the upset? I don't know about that.
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41: In baseball's late game, the Rockies beat the Dodgers in L.A. with three unearned runs in the eighth inning. Shohei Ohtani did hit a leadoff homer. Minnesota 3-1 over Cleveland. White Sox were beaten at home by Boston 8-1. Kansas City trailed the Mets 9-4 after four innings, but the Royals took the game 16-12. Tyler Tolbert of KC went 5-for-6. He had hits in 12 straight plate appearances, tying a major league record. Philadelphia's Kyle Schwarber hit his 31st homer in a Phil's 4-1 win at Cincinnati. Tampa Bay over the Yankees 6-4. Milwaukee swept a doubleheader at St. Louis. Pittsburgh beat Atlanta as Ryan O'Hearn had three homers, 10 RBIs. At the World Cup, the round of 16 is over as Switzerland won on penalty kicks, eliminating Colombia. Argentina, with three late goals, survived to beat Egypt 3-2. The World Cup is off Wednesday before the quarterfinals begin.
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0: What do you want to hear from Mark Pope today?
1: Oh, I have a long list of things I want to hear. They just announced the Vegas trip this morning, but without really any context. It just says Cats in Vegas, so I'd like to know what's going on there.
0: So people who haven't seen that, they've announced the Cats are going to Vegas. Jack Pilgrim had reported that it was basically to watch the summer league and to have a bonding experience. So no games. I'm assuming that's what it is, unless something has changed.
1: You could go into detail on that. I think everyone's curious because he's mentioned adding another player. You know, we're watching Costa Rica, the Serbian. I don't know where they stand with that, but like how dire do they need an extra player, and how hard is he really pursuing that at this stage?
0: Yeah. I was last night sitting down. You know, I try not to prepare for interviews, really, unless you're, you know, unless it's something I don't know much about. But I wanted to think, you know, I want to use this time, and I was trying to balance, okay, what are we asking about the future versus, you know, I mean, he never really did a press conference about last year. So to what extent do you bring that up, or is it just moved on? What do you think, Shannon? I mean, to what extent do you talk about now and the future versus going, okay, last year?
2: I think it's fair to talk about last year since he went pretty much radio silent for like the month after that, a couple months after that. So I think you can touch on it. And then, you know, at that point, just move on to whatever we got going on this year in practice. I want to hear, I mean, we keep hearing about Trent Noah. Do we believe Trent Noah is still knocking down 95?
0: I want Trent Noah to be knocking down the shot.
2: Yeah.
0: I will say, I've heard from people who have been at practice that it has been a slightly different Mark Pope in practice. Much more aggressive in his coaching, and that he has seemed to connect with these guys more. That has been a theme that I've heard a lot from people who watch it. They seem to say that, like, there just feels like more of a connection. I'd be interested to see if he agrees with that, because that's a good sign, I think, if that's true.
1: That one. And, you know, last year I don't think it was team turmoil or anything, but people are already saying this group seems a little more gelled and closer than last year's group was. I don't know to what extent they had a lot of issues last season. We always wondered that after the Louisville comment, but so far so good on that with this current team and them getting along and playing together.
0: So we will get to all that.
1: I've got one more fun one I want to ask.
0: Okay, what's your second one?
1: First, Shannon and I have to apologize for accusing him of AI on that beach photo.
2: Oh, but yeah. We
1: never found out. Remember he had the JK cards in his hand? Everybody was trying to speculate. Was he sending a sign there? I want to know if that was intentional. What was he hinting at? Maybe he can reveal what those two playing cards.
0: So you're saying when he posted that thing after we got Milan?
1: Yeah, he intentionally.
0: You thought it was AI?
2: Oh, it looks very AI.
1: We retracted AI. It.
0: Oh, I think you both were.
2: It looks
0: how
2: AI.
0: How could you not believe? I thought it was real.
2: Well, somebody
1: we thought he was in
2: Destin, right? Somebody said, like, that's not Destin. People were saying he was on a beach in Destin. That is not. You can tell it's not Destin by looking at it. But
1: it turns out he went from Destin to Costa Rica. Yeah. So it looked a little more like Costa Rica.
0: Okay.
1: But he was very intentional holding those playing cards.
0: And it was a jack and a king.
1: And we speculated for a long time. I want to know if that was intentional.
0: Okay,
1: what was going on there?
0: That's a good question. All right, so the text machine is open, 772-774-5254. What questions would you ask? I'm going to try to save a couple for text machiners. The one piece of basketball news was broken by yours truly, the fourth most famous person from Bell County, according to Billy yesterday, behind the guy who invented the touchscreen.
2: And the Coon Creek girls.
0: And the Coon Creek girls. I went back. The Coon Creek girls are bigger than I thought, so I'll give Billy that one. The negotiations are going on right now between Kentucky and West Virginia to play on Black Friday in Nashville. I was told that it's not certain, but that they are talking, and either way, we'll probably know it by the end of the week. Matt Norlander then reported later that it was 50-50, which I guess that's true about everything, Shannon, right?
2: Everything
0: could happen or not happen.
2: Yeah.
0: Would you like that? Would you like West Virginia in Nashville on Black Friday, day after Thanksgiving? Probably a lot of people are off. A lot of people could make the trip. Do you like that?
1: I guess. I'm still haunted by the last Friday game in Nashville. I was there for Gonzaga last year, and that was certainly a low point in my Kentucky basketball fandom. But I like giving it another go. Nashville always gets a great turnout. People have fun around the game. People want a West Virginia rivalry. I mean, we saw what just happened in baseball. I think they're probably mad at Kirk Risa. They can have, but let's
0: Does the loser get Kirk Risa?
1: And the winner gets Oscar Tshiebwe and Trey Mitchell. Let's not forget them, too. People keep talking about the Kerr transfer, but we took Oscar and Trey Mitchell from West Virginia. But I like that we could get a border rivalry going with them.
0: I like it, too. I kind of wish it's weird that we would play in Nashville.

0: Which is not where our border is.
1: They're going to have to drive past Lexington.
0: I mean, you
1: to
0: could play in Ashland or Huntington. I don't know how big an arena you would be able to play. But I actually like it. I think Kentucky fans deserve to have a game they win in Nashville. Now, I don't know how good is West Virginia supposed to be. I think they're supposed to be better, aren't they?
1: I haven't kept up with their offseason moves, so I never imagined they'd be on the schedule.
0: Originally, I heard that we might be playing Illinois there. Mm-hmm. But I guess that fell through. So I don't mind West Virginia. I feel like it's a marquee opponent, but one you certainly can beat.
1: We always those Nashville
0: crowds. The only negative is the Black Friday on Nashville because we play Louisville at home at noon the next day in football. So I was thinking about that. I would be very surprised if they were to schedule that Kentucky game Friday night. I'm going to guess that's like a noon or 2 p.m. game in Nashville. Because if you remember, there's football on Black Friday, but usually it's later at night. And there's probably an opening in the gap there that like we could sneak a basketball game in here. So I could see, and the fact that Matt Norlander responded immediately makes me wonder if that's a CBS game maybe, which might lead into like an NFL game or mm-hmm. a college football game. So that's kind of just what I'm thinking is to be an afternoon one. Because we do have Louisville at noon the next day in football.
1: A lot of hungover people Lexington. Driving from Nashville to yeah, Lexington so that morning.
0: I would be surprised if we played at 8 at night and then immediately got in the car to go play Louisville the next day.
1: But as we've seen with all the SEC tournaments and even the lead up to that Gonzaga game last year, Nashville might be our best home court advantage.
0: I agree. And do you think we would fill up an arena on Black Friday against West Virginia?
1: I think so. If it's at night, that Louisville game would probably keep some Lexington people away that have tickets. But we always count on Western Kentucky taking advantage of that opportunity.
0: Would fill that Absolutely. Place up. I mean, they filled it up for Gonzaga. Now, that was more of a marquee opponent. And let's also say I think West Virginia would bring a lot of people to that game. It's close enough that I think a lot of West Virginia people would go and make the trip, right?
1: Oh, yeah. I think it would be good. I'm still a little haunted. Fridays haven't been good down there, but it'll be a good chance to get some redemption.
0: Yeah, I think that would be good. That would leave, you know, there are two games left on the schedule. One of them's probably going to be a decent team. So I think that's probably what they're trying to do is find a decent team to play.
1: And probably if they could add a home game too. I know the schedule is already stacked, but there's only Louisville at home before the SEC that really matters. They're already playing like 11 of the top 25 teams, so it's not like they need another difficult opponent. But I think not to be Ryan here, but I think the Rupp Arena home schedule could use some juice if they're able to add one.
0: Well, we'll find out. 859-280-2287. Continue with your questions in. Billy is reporting live from the lobby.
2: What's he reporting?
0: Well, Billy's down there to meet Pope and bring him up here.
1: He's our transport.
0: Yes. Yeah. And he is down in the lobby. He is very nervous.
2: What's he nervous about?
0: I don't know. He just put in, they are running late. No time given. We'll keep you posted.
1: I bet he's just pacing back and forth in that lobby.
0: So I tell you what, we're going to take a break. If Mark is not here when we start, we will we'll talk about a couple other things, then get to Mark, and I will let you know Billy's reporting from the scene.
1: So we call Billy?
0: Yes.
1: Check in?
0: We'll see how he's doing down in the lobby. This is KSR.
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7: Heading out this afternoon, still seeing some backup on 64 westbound just past Blankenbaker. We had an accident earlier. Looks like they may have cleared the crash, but traffic's still backed up there. Then watch for a crash up on the Waterson Expressway eastbound approaching Breckenridge Lane. 71 southbound near the US 42 overpass. Another stalled vehicle has traffic backed up all the way back to the Snyder Freeway ramps. I'm Bobby Ellis from the Total Traffic Center.
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15: So far, an unsettled Wednesday across the area with a scattering of showers and storms. Chances for a few showers will linger the rest of the late afternoon and early evening. Temperatures will try to rebound back into the low and middle 80s yet this afternoon. Tonight, any shower chances end this evening. It looks quiet through the overnight with low and mid 70s. That's your forecast. I'm WLKY Chief Meteorologist Jay Cardosi.
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0: Kentucky Sports Radio. West Virginia Mountain Mama.
2: I'm just saying, if we beat West Virginia, we play this game.
0: Oh, do you think we play this?
2: We take their song.
1: Ooh.
2: Yeah.
1: And we say West Kentucky.
0: Is that dirty, though, to play their song and, like, hold and, like, you know, rock like they do? That would make them mad. But didn't their coach, who was it that did the waltz? Was it, remember that?
2: No.
1: Vaguely.
0: There's some kind of waltz that one of the coaches either for or against West Virginia did. Maybe you can look that up.
2: We play this with Andumas Walker side by side.
0: I'm going to say it was Buzz Williams. Maybe Buzz Williams beat West Virginia in something and then he acted like he was waltzing.
2: That's great. I love it.
0: Anyway, yeah, that would be a dirty.
1: Here's a headline. Buzz Williams incites a Morgantown riot with celebration dance. Look at you.
0: See, I know ball.
2: Yeah.
0: A lot of people on the internet say Matt Jones doesn't know ball. I know ball.
1: Yep, he was ballroom dancing or waltzing as they played Country Roads after Marquette beat them.
0: Okay, so he did it during Country Roads 14 years ago. Okay, see? I remember it very well.
1: Mo Williams should bring that back?
0: I remember it like it was yesterday. Billy is not put in a report in 5 minutes, so I'm going to assume he's not here yet, which means I wanted to play this from yesterday. The Messi soccer game was unbelievable. It was like at noon, so most people probably didn't get to see it because you were at work or whatever. But, you know, Argentina was down 2-0, came back. Messi gets the goal to tie. Then they win a few minutes later. And, you know, you've probably heard this call by now. But the Spanish commentary call, I'm putting this as one of the three greatest calls in sports.
1: Ever?
0: What's better than what we're about to play? I mean, seriously, you believe in miracles. What else? What else? What are great calls in sports? What's the greatest call in Kentucky sports history?
1: I enjoyed Tom Leach calling Brandon Knight beating Ohio State. It's pretty specific.
0: I don't really remember it, though. What did he say?
1: Well, now that you mentioned it, I'm having a hard time playing in my head.
0: So maybe it wasn't as memorable as you thought.
1: I know. I listened to it on repeat for many years.
0: I think Stevie Got Loose was not our guy, but also I don't think the announcer said that. I said that, didn't he?
1: Yeah. I love the Music City Miracle call with the Titans. That was a good one. No flags on the play. It's a miracle.
0: That's a good one, actually. I remember that. But I would say to you that probably, I mean, everybody remembers Al Michaels. There's a steal by Bird. Pass it to DJ.
1: It's a good one.
0: Does nobody remember that?
1: No, I remember that one very well.
0: Yeah. Okay. Well, I don't even know what language I mean, this is Spanish, but I don't even know what he's saying.
2: Yeah, you can't repeat this one back other than goal.
0: I got to know the main point. And I love my man is losing his voice.
2: Yeah.
0: But when he knows a moment, he knows a moment. And he ain't letting it die. Play it right here.
17: Otra vez Messi. Se debía la pelota que cae al área. No pudo culiar.

0: argentino. Que este equipo no te va a dejar tirado, dijo un día Messi. Que está viejo, que tiene.
1: All right, so I love just going. Argentino.
2: His voice is going.
1: And his voice is dying.
3: He sounded like a wounded animal.
1: But the thing is, he's like, I'm not letting this moment die. I'm going to keep going, and then my voice is just going to collapse. But you know what, Shannon? I'm doing another one.
3: That's right.
1: He can't. He's going to. I loved it.
2: It kind of reminds me of Calipari yelling go instead of go.
1: If you heard a dog doing that, you'd be like, we got to take it to the vet. I love it. So I post that. And then last night before I go to bed, I'm just checking my Twitter messages. And he writes me and says, thank you, Matt.
2: Oh, I was hoping he'd say go. Just keep yelling at you on Twitter.
1: What if he just wrote, go? And I actually, it was one of the more exciting things I've had. And boy, Shannon's not going to stop playing it. It made me very happy. It was one of those moments. It was like when Tracy may or may not have written me that right. I got really excited when Andres Cantor wrote me thanking me for my compliment.
2: We're starting to learn you don't really get starstruck except for announcers in sports.
1: Random
2: this is Trip Tracy and Andres Cantor in a month.
1: Random celebrities. I mean, you've got to have so much energy just to live life like that. I just think it's so joyous, Drew. How could you not love it?
2: Does he do breathing exercises? I know it almost sounded like we lost him there, but he holds on to those goals so long. How quickly did he reach for a water when he was done?
1: Tom Hart needs to do this in one game.
3: Oh, yeah.
1: He could just say, I got a field goal. I would love it.
3: Like Montilivich for three, and then he just does that.
1: Who would not go crazy for that? So Andres Cantor, salute to you for what might have been the best call.
2: New friend of the program, apparently.
1: We have breaking news, Shannon.
3: Uh-oh.
1: Wani-na-na! According to Billy R. Sports of Kentucky Sports Radio, they are, quote, headed this way.
2: Nice.
3: Nice.
1: But I don't know what that means.
2: You know, a lot of times people say on my way when they haven't left the house yet. Do you think it's that case?
1: Yeah, I do wonder if this, you say on our way, you could be anywhere.
3: Yeah.
2: I mean, I'll admit, I've said on my way when I'm still getting dressed in my bedroom. I'm in the car. I'm almost there.
1: Yeah. Well, that's okay. But all right, so that gets us to another thing. I was going to wait till after Pope was on, but you know what? He's not here yet, so let's do it. Mitch. Did Scott Jennings talk to Mitch McConnell for 20 minutes yesterday?
2: Hold on. How did you word that? To or with? That's an important detail.
1: I do think the is it to or with?
2: Because he can talk to him, at him. I do not.
1: First of all, that's not something you can just lie about, right?
3: No,
1: like, there's going to be an objective answer.
3: Yeah.
1: I mean, he went on TV and said, I spoke with Mitch McConnell for 20 minutes, said we talked about the Ukraine. Mm-hmm. We talked about all these things.
2: Presidential libraries,
1: like, and then no one else, like.
3: When you say that he talked back to you, if he didn't and you're lying about that, that's egregious. I mean, he ought to be kicked out of office if he's lying about that.
1: Well, he's not in office. He's on television. Scott Jennings.
3: Oh, I thought Scott Jennings was somebody who didn't. I told you what I know.
1: Who
3: about
1: did you think it was?
3: I thought he was like some politician. But anyway, he should be kicked off TV then if he's lying about that.
2: It's one of the better ratios I've seen on social media. It has like 11 million impressions. Lots of people are replying with a Ouija board saying this is how you talk to him.
1: I mean, listen, unlike a lot of people online, I think like making jokes about him. Like dying is wrong. I don't care who it is. Like you shouldn't. I'm praying for him and his family. I hope he recovers. Take all that. With that said, there's a legitimate question whether he's alive. And that's important because the Senate, A, he's a senator from Kentucky. B, it can't do anything because he's in charge of the committee that gets all the bills through. So right now, everything is just lying. And so they owe an explanation. But Scott Jennings better not be lying.
3: No.
2: It says we talked. That means two people talked.
1: You cannot go on television and say you had a conversation with him unless you had a conversation. Now, if he did, fine. But if he didn't, that's pretty egregious.
3: Is there any chance he took a call from Ryan Lemond?
1: You think Ryan called him and just did his impersonation?
3: He could have.
1: I don't know. All right. Mark Pope is with Billy.
2: Oh, this is big.
1: In the lobby, which means he will be here when the break is over. Nice job, Billy, our sports on the scene. We will have Mark Pope right after this.
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8: Heading out this afternoon, still seeing some backup on 64 westbound just past Blankenbaker. We had an accident earlier. Looks like they may have cleared the crash, but traffic's still backed up there. Then watch for a crash up on the Waterston Expressway eastbound approaching Breckenridge Lane. 71 southbound near the U.S. 42 overpass. Another stalled vehicle has traffic backed up all the way back to the Snyder Freeway ramps. I'm Bobby Ellis from the Total Traffic Center.
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18: 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Kylian Mbappe in France will take on Morocco in the quarterfinals tomorrow.
19: 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France finally in front!
18: 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The winner of tomorrow's match will play the winner of Spain-Belgium in the semifinals.
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21: With the like.
1: Hey, look at this right here. The tug of these.
2: Yeah.
1: I got the Dennis Converse on for you.
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21: I think we've been setting the standard for a long time.
1: Well, let's talk. I we only have you for a little while, so I actually want to get substantive basketball questions, if you're good with that, because I know people would like to hear it. Let's talk about the team coming up this year. You've got 14 players, a lot of whom we don't know. How are workouts going, and what do you think of the group you've seen so far? I know a couple are injured.
21: I like our gym. Our gym feels good. We set out with some very clear intentions as we work through the portal, trying to put this particular team together. And I think I like where we are. I think we have a ton of creator vibe, and we're seeing that on the practice floor. We got a ton of length, a ton of shooting. In some really fun different levels, and I think we have some, you know, when we get healthy, this center spot's going to be a real strength for us. So it's a good group. There's unbelievable juice on the practice floor, as there always should be in the summer, but this group is going to be special, and it's been fun, man. Every day is a joy to walk into that gym.
1: Was there anything you saw that maybe didn't work last year with the team that when you put this roster together, you said, I want to make sure I get that?
21: Well, yes. I mean, this whole, and we've talked about it a lot publicly over the last couple of months, but this whole vibe of having more creators on the floor is really important to us, and we could get deep into the weeds on that. Where we have more guys that are capable of actually creating shots for themselves and creating shots for teammates that are causing power plays on the floor. So power play is just a term we use from hockey. We stole it from hockey, where anytime that you can earn a second defender and you earn the rest of your team a 4-on-3 or a 3-on-2 or sometimes a 4-on-2 if you're really good, we like to work out of that space. And we didn't have as much of that last year as we traditionally do. You know, Jalen was such a massive piece of our organization, and so we didn't have that healthy. We suffered a little bit through that our first year, and so we came in with 2 major priorities. One, Malachi Moreno is a massively important piece of what we're doing.
1: Did you ever think that he was going to lose? You were going to lose him?
21: Well, you never know for sure. Malachi's heart is in Kentucky. He loves this place. I think he's got a lot of faith in our staff. He's got a lot of passion about what we're doing. But the NBA pull is real.
1: Yeah.
21: It is a real thing.
1: But you never thought you were going to lose him to another college.
21: No, listen, anything can happen in the portal, as we've seen.
1: Yeah.
21: You know, day after day after day. It's such a dynamic place. But I know Malachi's heart. I know what he cares about. Everybody in Kentucky knows how much he cares about this place. So he was a huge point of emphasis. And then this creator side of the ball was such a huge point of emphasis. And so we went really hard after those two spaces and then built in the rest of the roster.
1: During the portal period, like, it's hard to know sometimes who you guys are going after and who you aren't. I mean, you're kind of beholden to what the information is that out there. Yeah. You had different guys in. How important was it, because of some of the stuff that maybe happened earlier, to close on Milan? Did you feel like that was a huge finishing piece?
21: Well, yeah. So 2 things. One, it's unfortunate that you go through this process, and there's so many reasons why we need to be private. One, it's rules that we have to be private. But 2, there's a lot of times when we're dealing with players who want to keep things private, or we're dealing with complicated negotiations. So we do go through quietly, and so it leaves a lot of people having to just postulate, and so you end up with a lot of complicated information out there that might be far off the mark, but it's just everybody doing the best.
1: But is there anything to do about that at a place like Kentucky where people want to know information?
21: Yeah, I think you just ride through it. You do. So, there were a couple times this year where news broke from, there's everybody, as we all live in, Kentucky is the greatest place in the world, and everybody wants to know. And so, you know, you might be in a really sensitive moment in a negotiation and news breaks where it kind of makes a family upset because it's gone public. That'd be one of a million examples of how we kind of are trying to, like, thread the needle as we go through this.
1: Does it upset you? Because no, I think that probably happens.
21: It doesn't upset me at all.
1: Okay.
21: It's just, it's all part of the business, guys. It's part of the deal.
1: Yeah.
21: And so our job is to navigate these spaces the best we possibly can. And but also do it here where everybody cares more than they care everywhere else. And so that's a thread, like doing both of those things at the same time is our job. That's what we do. And so there was a, you know, I think we felt a lot different in the office than maybe people felt publicly, because I think from the very get-go, we knew exactly what we were trying to chase and how we were trying to get there. I do think Milan is a really important piece for us, not because he was early or late, but because he fits me. He fits what I care about. He fits how we play. He's a veteran guy.
1: I always thought, I mean, he looks, seems like if you were to draw up a Mark Pope, stretch 3-4, however you use him, it would be him, wouldn't it?
21: Yeah, he's there, and you know, he's and so he's a very important piece of this puzzle. He happened to come later in the story, but the nice thing was one of the reasons why he came was because all the other pieces that we had put in place, they fit him so well also. And so I think we had a really nice dynamic where these guys are going to be able to play off each other, and I'm excited about it. So I think your original question was, early on with some of the stuff that happened, did it make it so important late? It was important. He was an important piece of the puzzle, whether it was early or late. There's no doubt about it. Just like Zoom is such an important piece, and Alex is an important piece, and Mason Williams is an important piece, and Justin, like, you know, I hear list, that he's really important.
1: I don't want to say been better than you thought, but maybe better than we as fans thought early on. Is that true?
21: Yeah, Mason.
1: Yeah.
21: Mason has got to grow for sure, but he's coming in with a college ready body, and he is a voracious worker. He's a guy, you know, I've talked about this publicly a lot about how he just is relentless in the gym. He's shooting the ball at elite level. He's one of those guys right now as a young player that I'm trying to get him to stop deferring and actually go hunt possessions. He's a great playmaker. He's got to learn how to play us. He's got to learn all the freshman stuff. But I'm telling you what, I have high hopes for him and his trajectory. I think he's got a chance to be a very good player.
1: So when you first came here, you and I sat down and you said something to me that I really stuck with me. You said, look, I know you have to do your job. And if things don't go like they should, you need to go on there and blast me. That's your job. Yes. It's not BBN if you don't.
21: Yep.
1: I remember telling you at the time, that's easy to say in the abstract. Yep. What's it like when it happens? 2 years later, you felt at times, I'm sure, the pressure of Kentucky media. Do you feel the same way 2 years later?
21: 100%. Like, one thing, guys, is like, I know exactly what Kentucky is. I mean, I'm probably right now the world's expert on Kentucky basketball. I know exactly what it is. And I'm learning how to navigate the challenge better and better every single day, as we all are. But our standard is never going to change. It's what's made this place great. And the way we chase it is never going to change. And our care is never going to change. And so it's all part of the gig. Like, it is. Every single day, it's all part of the gig. And it's the gig that I want more than any other gig in the world. It's awesome.
1: Do you, last year before the season started, you were very excited about that team. I think you said that you were sitting on a Ferrari, was your quote. Obviously, the Jalen Lowe injury changes a lot.
21: Yep.
1: Do you look back and say, I was overestimating the team, or it just really didn't have a chance after Lowe got hurt? Like, how do you look at when you evaluate yourself last year's thing?
21: No, I feel the same way about the roster as I did before the season. We just didn't get to see it. You know, it's just I wish there was a better answer than that, but we just didn't get to see it. You know, you don't get Jalen really at the very beginning. We kind of had a unbelievable lead guard scenario like we do this year. We had that to start with a couple other players that once Jalen came, they left. So we had great depth there. I felt like at the five, I thought we had unbelievable depth to really go. And we just never got to see the team. You know, I say this all the time. We got to see him for 17 minutes in the second half against St. John's. And even in that scenario, you're seeing guys that never practiced together. That never got to develop. And you think about I think about J-Lo and JQ a lot. They changed the way our team could function on the floor. And so the upside with those guys was so elite. You think about JQ, he played four games all season and he gets drafted, you know, solidly in the first round. That's the type of talent that he brings to the table. We just unfortunately didn't get to see it last year.
1: So is that in your mind, you say, look, the plan was good, the roster build was good, it just, we had injuries. Is that how you see it?
21: Yeah, I mean, there's always things you could do better. But, man, I would have loved to take that thing for a ride, for sure. Like, I like the way it was built. I like the way it was put together. I wish that Caden had stayed because that would have given us some real, like, backup function, and we thought that was going to work, and it just didn't. So, there, you know, there's a couple pieces that I wish had hung in there with us. But if you gave me that group healthy and said, hey, run it back, I'd be like, let's go, man. Let's go figure this out because it's
1: you would do
21: fun
1: it
21: group.
1: Again.
21: Oh,
1: yeah.
21: 100%.
1: Do you, when I was watching the team, and this actually goes back to the first year some, one of the things I've noticed about you, you don't tend to play the guys huge amounts of minutes, any of the guys. I will say one of the things I've always thought is, look, there's a big drop sometimes between the ones and the twos. And oftentimes we might get a lead and then the subs happen and then it's back tied again. Mm-hmm. Is that your kind of plan going forward? Is it unique to those two teams?
21: Well, yeah, it changes. So there's so many variables that go into it. I think my instinct normally is to kind of like, let's go lead out in the energy part of the game and win that part of the game. I think part of, you know, our optimism going into last season was we felt like we come wave after wave after wave, and we never got a chance to do that because we never had that group. And so I do think that there's a ton of variables that come into making those decisions. But I do think there's a place actually to play guys more of a solid rotation, and I think there's a time and place to do that. And so
1: you do do
21: striking
1: it in the
21: that right balance is important.
1: You do it in the postseason often.
21: Well, developing guys is really important,
1: yeah.
21: Right? And you saw that, you know, a great example is Colin Chandler. Colin Chandler was the seventh most improved player in all of college basketball last season. That doesn't happen by accident. You have to kind of nurse guys and grow guys. You know, Jasper Johnson is a player that has tremendous upside, and we needed him, and we kept, you know, trying to find the right situation for him, and he's going to be a great player, and some of that's going to come from those developmental minutes. You know, you look at Otega Owe's rise and like us being able to continually put him in new situations. That's how guys grow. Malachi Moreno, you know, early on in the season, force feeding him some minutes helped him grow into the guy that actually had to carry the load for so much last season. You kind of go down the list. So there's a map for us. We are developers of players. I think it's one of the things we do better than anybody else in the country is we help our guys get better. I'm really proud of the fact that Amari came in here as a non-draft board guy, that Kobe came in here as a non-draft board guy, that Otega came here as a non, these are not guys that were predestined to be drafted players. JQ was.
1: Yeah.
21: But those other three weren't. And the fact that those guys came here and were able to develop them to where, and they developed themselves, it's their hard work that does it, to earn themselves a chance to go play at the next level is really important to us. And I think part of the reason why we, you know, part of our plan, part of this process is bringing players in and helping them grow and get better. And I think it's something our staff is elite at. So that comes into play too. But like I said, there's a thousand variables that goes into those decisions. And that's certainly one of them.
1: I asked fans for questions that they wanted answers to. Oh. You have to go for practice.
21: I love the fans' questions.
1: All right.
21: By the way.
1: So these, but we got to go quick if we're going to get
21: Let's
1: them.
21: Let's go.
1: Are you going to hire another assistant and when?
21: The answer is most likely yes. And
1: but potentially no?
21: I can't tell you when. This is what I can tell you. I love the way that our staff is working right now. So there's been a change in NCAA right now in terms of staff. So right now I get Will Corbin and I get Nick Robinson and I get Matt Santoro on the court. All staff members are allowed to be on the court right now. I like the way we feel as a staff. I'm engaged in conversations about staff every day. Even when our staff is full, I'm still talking and talking to people and kind of seeing where it goes. If we hire someone, it's going to be the right person. That's going to be exactly the right fit for what we do. But we're working at a really high level right now.
1: So no Jamal Crawford.
21: Jamal is still got 2 years left on his NBC contract.
1: Okay.
21: I'm good friends with Jamal. We've been friends for a long time. There might be a time where it's good for him to jump in coaching. It's something that he would like to do. He's one of those guys that's cut from a little bit of a similar cloth like Mo Williams is, where, you know, Mo was, it's hard to run an AAU program. And he, and there's a lot of guys that, that fund an AAU program. Mo was running an AAU program. Jamal is running and coaching an AAU program. And when you find guys like that with their background, he could have a great future in college. He could have a, you know, he could go get a job, maybe in the right, in the exact right space as a head coach in the NBA, maybe. But I think there's a good chance coaching is in his future, but he's got a sweet deal right now, and he's got a couple years left.
1: I've had a lot of people ask me, why no father-son camps, et cetera, this summer?
21: Yeah, so we're working through so many dynamics. We thought we would take a pause on those this summer and just reevaluate with everything that's changing. There is a real place for those camps. I love them. I actually like the daddy-daughter camp even better than the father and son
1: camp.
21: But
1: you're not doing any of them.
21: We're not doing either of those this year, and we're going to kind of just take a pause and reevaluate.
1: Reevaluate meaning you think they'll come back?
21: I could see us going huge into camps. I could see us, walking away from them. I'm not sure where the future is going to go with that, but it's something we're thinking about.
1: Why no summer trip?
21: So we had kind of worked through several dynamics. We actually have... And we're still under consideration for something that we have to get some waivers for to do. But it's, again, there's been some rule changes. You know, the best thing about these overseas trips is the 10 days of practice. Mm-hmm. The 10 days of practice are game changers. But the NCAA, rightfully so, and I hope they keep going this direction, they took our four-hour limitation on the court and they extended it. They doubled it now, so we have much more time on the court. It makes those 10 days of practice a little bit less... of a boost. There's also a cost. There's a financial cost, and there's a time cost, and there's an energy cost to go on the trip. So if we find the exact right one, we thought we've had something a couple times.
1: So you still could.
21: Well, and I can't really go into detail. There's actually something we'd have to need some waivers for right okay. now that we're pushing on right now. We're talking to the NCAA about see if we get a waiver on a program, but we just can't. You know, I'm not allowed to talk about.
1: Are you going to get another player?
21: Maybe we're still actively recruiting. I love my roster right now. But if we find the right piece at the right time, and that could look like a lot of different things. It could be a developmental piece. It could be depth piece. It could be there's a lot of different slices where we've gone. If we find the right person, we could. But I like the roster a lot right now. I think we'd go to battle.
1: All right. They're telling me you have to go. We went a long segment here. Could he stay till 11:10?
21: Yeah, let's do it. Come on, let's say
1: we can do it. All right, yeah. So we're going to take this is going to be an extended break, but then we will come back at the top of the hour and be able to have Mark. We'll be right back. It's KSR.
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24: As you make it out this afternoon, clearing up accidents on the Waterson, one westbound at Bartstown Road, another eastbound at Breckenridge Lane. Newburg Road, Indian Trail have an injury accident working there. Kennedy, Lincoln Bridge is looking good. You're backed up on the 2nd Street Bridge, though. Also watch for slow traffic over in the Georgia Powers Expressway as you make your way up to that 64 split in the West End. I'm Bobby Yellis from the Total Traffic Center.
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1: Welcome back, Kentucky Sports Radio. I have a ton of people riding in. Let me give you, we got a minute here before I have to take another break. Zoom Diallo, Alex Wilkins. What's that backcourt going to be
21: man,
1: like?
21: Man, if you guys could have heard what the conversation was in this room during the break.
1: It was great. Oh, yeah. I wish so we could have good. That conversation on the air.
21: There's rules, guys. There's rules.
2: Yeah. Waivers. We got waivers.
21: Hey, before we get to him, how is our guy Ryan doing?
1: First of all, I'm glad you asked. He is doing much better. Yep. He had a really difficult time. I mean, like in the hospital for 10 days, at one point looked tough.
21: Yep.
1: But he's doing much better. He's on vacation right now, so he's okay. He's come back to the show.
21: Okay, good, good. It's good to hear.
1: Because I know you care about him a lot.
21: Okay, hit me with questions.
1: Zoom and Alex Wilkins. Yeah. What's that backcourt going to be like?
21: It's going to be super fun, man.
1: The recruiter.
21: They're both 1-0 creators, and they're very different in style of play. They're going to be really fun.
1: Yeah. Do you think together, is the shooting enough at the guard position with those two?
21: Yeah. So Alex right now shoots 79% on it. We do a series of 100 threes a day. And on this, close to that four week mark, he's 79%.
1: That's pretty good.
21: He can shoot it, guys.
1: All right. We're going to do 5 minutes with you when we return and then let you go to practice. We'll take a break and be right back. It's KSR.
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15: Detroit Tigers three-time Cy Young Award-winning pitcher Justin Verlander announced today that he will retire at the end of the season. Verlander, a two-time World Series champion, just the sixth pitcher ever with three career no-hitters. He's won 266 career games and is eighth on the all-time strikeout list with over 3,500. Big upset of the quarterfinals at Wimbledon today as Great Britain's Arthur Ferry swept 9-seed Flavio Caboli. Ferry, the first male player ranked outside the top 100 to reach a Wimbledon semifinal in 25 years. In the NBA, the Indiana Pacers are signing Larry Nance Jr. to a one-year, $4 million contract. No games at the World Cup today. The quarterfinals kick off tomorrow at 4 p.m. Eastern from Foxborough between France and Morocco.
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0: Matt Jones.
1: All right, I got five more minutes, so let's go. This is the most important question from the text machine to Mark Pope. Mark, I love you. What bothers me is this.
2: Let's just stop right there.
1: No.
2: Let's just go with the I love you.
1: You have the ability to grow a full head of hair. Yeah. And those of us who are bald want to know why you waste the ability to grow a full head of hair by shaving your head.
2: Well, so this is, so, you know, I do believe that we have the capacity to make a limited amount of great decisions. And so, like, I shave my head because it's a decision off the table. And the thing is with this beard, guys.
1: Are you keeping it?
2: No one told me that it's less decision making. Like, I don't have to shave
1: every
2: day.
1: Are you keeping it?
3: Come on.
2: I don't know if I'm keeping it. So there's been a lot of consternation about it.
1: No, a dark pope.
2: The thing is, I don't know what dark pope is. Like, I hope it's get it done pope. But I like it today, and we'll see how it is tomorrow. I'm not making any promises, guys.
3: I think it looks good. You and the team are heading to Vegas this week. Can you reveal a little bit of what's on the schedule? What you all plan on doing there?
2: Yeah. We're going to have early morning practices. We're going to get after it really, really hard at a great facility. It's going to be a great venue. We're going to connect with all of our guys. One of the great things about Summer League is not just all of our guys playing in Summer League, but all the NBA vets come back. And so we did a huge thing there last year. We're doing it again this year. And just connecting our current guys with those former players is really special for us. And they've also moved recruiting venues there, so we'll be able to do recruiting at the same time. It's a catch-all. It's really important for our guys to get the work done in a different gym, to grow their relationships together, and to kind of see and feel what their future holds. This connection between Kentucky and the NBA is like no other, and this makes a lot of sense for us.
1: You had a picture you posted after you got Milan where you were on the beach. And you had two cards, and they said Jack and King on it. People have spent a month and a half trying to figure out what was the Jack and King. Can you tell us what the Jack and King was?
3: I didn't sleep for 2 days. We were speculating over that, trying to figure it out.
2: So, you know what's fun? And, you know, I was an English major here at Kentucky, and I learned this, okay? When an author puts something out there, it's now not their own.
1: Oh, okay.
2: It's owned by the reader. And so I can tell you it was incredibly intentional in the sense of, like, it was a last second idea. And so we thought it would be fun to put out. And it's going to be way more meaningful as people interpret it the way they want. This fan base is BBN, man, which I'm a member of. Is there's no more fun fan base to interact with, and that's the whole deal.
3: Did you eat all that fruit? That was so much.
2: But
3: fruit.
2: There is a reason. There is a reason.
3: there was a lot of fruit.
2: Actually, the Pope girls are setting up the shot, and they got a little carried away. They're like, "Dad, let's do this. Put a lot of fruit there." So
3: look good.
2: It was fun.
1: What your girl's very active on social media. Do you ever say, "Hey, down a notch," or nope. Are you like, "Go"?
2: Nope. I'm like, "Go, girls." Listen, my girls sacrifice and care both maybe as much as any member of BBN and probably more. And this is very personal to them, and they are very funny, and they love this whole thing, and they won't listen to me if I tell them anything anyway. So it's a beautiful, like, I'm telling you. So again, congratulations on
3: that's
2: your
3: right.
2: daughter.
3: I got an Avery.
2: There
3: I
2: is
3: off
2: nothing
3: you.
2: In the world better than being a dad to daughters, man. It is the best. And so I just watch these girls go, and sometimes I hold my breath, but they do what they do.
1: Last thing, and then, because I know you got to go. What is your biggest, looking back at the 2 years that are here, what's your biggest thing that makes you happy? And then what's your biggest regret or thing you

0: to our ultimate destination. The process is messy. Growing is messy. Like, it's setbacks. It's one step forward, two back, three steps forward. It's the beauty of it. And, that's a big one.
1: Hmm. You need to take it and come back?
0: I'm okay. I'm going to call him right back.
1: Okay.
0: And so, there's nothing. Like, this is everybody's journey,
1: but
0: right?
1: What would you change? Regret so maybe if I said,
0: well, you know, I'm going to go to the low-hanging fruit. I'd like to stay healthy. I would like to stay healthy.
1: Is there anything you can do for that? Like, yeah.
0: It's a great question. So we've actually done, you know, we're data-driven like crazy. I drive everybody in our office crazy. And so we've dug hard into this. What's interesting is we're having less soft tissue injury than any other program. We've just had these random traumatic acute injuries, like Jackson breaking his finger caught in a jersey. It's just like this random thing. We had two point guards in a row that dove on the floor and stretched out and had labrum deals. We've had two Jones fractures, which is just, you know, there's not like we do blood work and nutrition. Those are things that just happen. It's part of life. Sometimes things happen. And so what you do is you use them to make you better and stronger and grow more and prepare you for the next stage. Those challenges have made us so much better as coaches, have so much broader vision. They're making our players better, stronger people. And the end result is going to be the end result. We're going to get where we want to go.
1: And then finally, what would you like to see? What changes are you kind of making going forward?
0: Well, we have, and we've talked about it. Like, I'm beating this drum, man. Creators, creators, creators. Size, rim protection, decision-making at the five spot with some depth. And then length, decision-making, and shooting at the wings. And I think we have it. Like, we have the versatility where we're going to be a little bit, every year as we put together these rosters, you can't completely immunize yourself from misfortune during the course of the season. But we've got to a pretty masterful space right now where I feel like as good as it can be done, we've put together a roster right now that we're excited about coaching and that has some protection based on our versatility.
1: My mom will kill me if I don't ask you, is Trent Noah going to step up this year?
0: Trent Noah, man, he's been the best player on our roster in the first 4 weeks of camp. He tweaked a hamstring yesterday, which is a nothing. But he's actually, believe us or not, he's leading us in defensive impact metric right now on this roster. Yes, he is.
1: And the thing is, awesome.
0: We talk about growing players. Trent is in his third year here. Yeah. Right, he is completely devoted and dedicated to Kentucky basketball and getting better. And we'll see the fruits of that growth. Like, it's players like Trent Noah, and you watch them rise up, that you build a relationship over the years. He's going to be really special this year. I'm super proud of him. So he is going to have an impact on this roster for sure.
1: Mark, thank you very much for coming in here. We do appreciate it. You stayed a little longer for us, and hope we can talk to you more as we get closer to the year.
0: There has never been a better time to be a Kentucky basketball fan, man. Like, it's on, guys. Like, this is the journey. Because this is the journey we're going through. Like, we've all had these incredible highs, and we had these really, really frustrating things, all growing towards a goal, which, you know, we're incredibly focused on 9, and we're going to get there. We're going to find a way to get there. This journey, like, when we write the book on this, guys, it's going to be epic. Like, it just is the best. And so I'm glad we're all riding it together. Thanks,
1: Thank you, Mark. Okay. Go take that call. Appreciate Mark Pope, loving the beard and everything. Thank you all very much. All right, appreciate it. See you later. We will, I'll tell you what, we'll stay here for a minute, let him go. Thank you, by the way, for, yes, appreciate it.
2: Have a safe trip.
1: Yes, so there you go.
2: It was fun.
1: It was
2: very nice of him to stick around, especially during a long break.
1: That was a long break.
2: A lot of people in the past, coaches, other people, even people that aren't important would have said no.
1: Cal would not sit through a break. Cal specifically said, I'll do as long an interview as you want, but there will be no break. Yeah, and Shannon, there's nothing you and I can do about the break.
3: No,
1: the heart break comes for everyone.
3: Yeah, doesn't matter who you are.
1: But doesn't matter who you are. Cool, and he sat through there, and he's right. The first break, that would have been a nice one to be able to have over the air.
2: It's a good conversation.
1: But I'm also glad, like, we got to talk, you know, during the break about just in general, like the last year. You know, I think he was very honest about some of that. And it's good to hear him say he still thinks that there should be criticism when it's deserved. I'm glad to hear that reaffirmed.
2: Completely understands the fan base and what he signed up for.
1: He also understands, like, we need to be good this year. And he's excited about the team. You can tell that.
2: He should be, but you can feel it that that's genuine how excited he is about this team.
1: You can just tell that's how he feels. All right, we do have some folks on 859-280-2287, some of whom have held. I'm going to take an early break here, and then come back and we will continue.

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0: All right, there you go. We will be right back. It's KSR.
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9: As you roll off this afternoon, traffic a little busy now on the Snyder Freeway. Snyder Freeway southbound slowing from 64 down through Billtown Road, slowing down eastbound on the Snyder just off 65 in Preston over to Smyrna, and in the west end, normal backups on 264, the Georgia Powers Expressway heading up to the 64 split there in the west end. Also in Floyd County, traffic starting to build on 265 westbound from Grantline Road over to State Street and I-64. I'm Bobby Ellis from the Total Traffic Center.
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14: British wildcard entry Arthur Ferry defeated ninth-seeded Flavio Cavoli in the men's quarters at Wimbledon. Fry will meet Alexander Zverev. He beat American Taylor Fritz. 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
0: 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Text machine 772-774-5254. One person writes, Matt, I expected you to be soft in that interview. But you asked him direct questions, and I thought Mark answered them directly. I agree with that. I thought he did, too. I mean, you know, I asked him all the stuff that I've heard over the last few weeks people really wanted to know, and I felt like he answered them directly. Did you, Shannon?
1: I think he answered everything that he could. You know, there were a lot of maybes, but I think that's probably because that stuff that he couldn't get out, or, you know, wasn't cleared to release that information yet. But I think overall he did, yeah.
0: Favorite answer or least favorite answer?
16: I mean, not to criticize, I don't love the camps might be ending. I know that's a small thing that only impacts a few people, but I know a lot of people are upset they're not having this year.
0: It didn't sound like they were going to be quick to bring him back.
16: But that's small time. Overall, I love I love the whole interview and his excitement.
0: Yeah, I did too. I did too. I didn't love the answer about, well, we were just hurt. But also that may be true.
16: If that's what he believes,
0: then we'll see what happens this year. He's very excited about the shooting. He did say, I think that's one thing he said during the break we can say is, we're going to be shooting the heck out of it.
16: Yeah, he had some off-air Milan comments. I mean, nothing juicy, but he talked a lot about how he's just unbelievable in how he plays.
0: Just can't stop Milan from making shots.
16: Yeah.
1: And well, Trent Noah, baby. This is his year. It's going to happen this year. I'm telling you.
0: Hey, listen. I want it to. Does Trent Noah lead the team in defense? That might mean we're not a lockdown team.
16: So we're going to score points.
0: That means it's going to be fun because we're going to have to score. We're going to have to score points. We're going to score a lot of points.
16: That's what we want. That's when he was hired here, we all watched that video game offense YouTube video of the excitement of being a team that just lights up the scoreboard, and we were ready to make that change and see how it pans out. And we might have it this upcoming season.
0: One person writes, Matt, what was being talked about at the break that you guys couldn't talk about on air? How are you going to ask me that question? Well, if I could talk about it, I would. I would say, though, it's just, and I said this to him, I was like, talk more like that. You know what I mean? Because he was just so honest and open in those scenarios. But I understand. Like, there's, you know.
16: I'm going to use a Stoops comparison. He's nothing like Stoops, but Stoops would come in here and be a different person, and he got people fired up. I felt a little bit that with Pope. Like, you sound different than what we normally hear from you.
0: Which I like.
16: Stoops was really good at that.
0: I liked quite a bit. One person writes, Matt, I'm excited about the team. What do you think about what he said about creators? Well, I've been saying, I mean, to be fair, that was my biggest complaint over the last 2 years is he uses the phrase creators. I use the phrase, can you beat your man off the dribble?
16: Yeah.
0: Like, for me, it's all about, we have not had guys who could beat our man off the dribble. You go back 2 years ago, the only guy on the team that could beat his man off the dribble was Laurent Butler, and he couldn't finish a lot. And then Ortega became a guy who could get a step on his dribbler and he could finish, but really nobody else. I mean, Aberdeen a little bit. We just haven't had enough of those guys, and it's good. I do think this team has a lot of guys who have the potential to do that.
16: Yeah, Owe, who was awesome, he needed more of a little bit of a crease, and then he would just bully his way in and finish.
0: If you gave him an inch, he could take it.
16: He kind of had that Archie Goodwin, I'm just going at the rim, but it wasn't like creating as much, and then I loved Colin Chandler, but I mean, he could barely create. I mean, if you give him an open three or an open dunk, yeah, he was awesome, but he couldn't go get his own very often either.
0: And he said creators in size. Well, I mean, if you go look at the teams that were really good last year, that's what they had. They had creators and size, and that's good. I get the sense that I do think they're going to try to have one more. Would you guess it would be a big?
16: I wish they had the Serbian. I worry about the Cam Williams Hawthorne. We need one of those guys to make a jump. And if so far of what's being reported behind closed doors, there's plenty of time for them to figure it out. Neither of those guys, I mean, Williams isn't even practicing right now, and Hawthorne still might not be ready to take that next step. So I would maybe add a wing, but you also could use center depth too.
0: Yeah.
16: Let's go to Frank's also out right now.
0: Yeah. Let's go to William. Go ahead, William.
15: Hey, I got a question for you. I've been losing sleep over it, and I thought only you could answer this for me, so I was hoping you could answer it.
0: Go for it.
15: I was wondering if you've seen the video of the preacher in Baton Rouge.
0: Okay, you got me out with the preachers. I appreciate that. He held on for 40 minutes to ask me if I'd seen the video of the preacher from Baton Rouge. I have.
16: Wasn't it? I mean,
0: there are better videos.
16: I don't know if it's
0: the
16: good radio
0: content.
16: The video
0: of the kid at Billy's alma mater, Western. That's a much better video. That's my distinct Western Kentucky alum right there. That was the best video. I don't know if he... Wait a minute. You go ahead and turn the mic on. Do you have an answer for your...
17: I have no comment on that video.
0: That video...
17: My people of Western Kentucky.
0: Yes.
17: Do that in your own home.
16: One more interesting Pope thing. I was surprised to say he would excitedly run it back with last year's roster. That's like a full commitment to last year's roster.
0: That says, and I think that's important for people to know, there are people like me who have said, I don't think that roster was going to be what we thought it was going to be anyway. He believes it was.
16: And not just kind of. He was like, I would run it back with that.
0: He believes it was. And so now we know that. I appreciate that he says what he believes. I don't know if I agree with that. And I'm also glad that he said the stuff about, I get tired of the narrative out there that he doesn't like us or he doesn't like, you know, when he answered the question, yeah, sometimes it stinks if stuff comes out, but this is Kentucky. That's the truth. You're not going to be able to keep stuff from coming out, whether it's us or anyone else. And I like that he appreciates and acknowledges that. And the next time some yapper says that, I'm just going to play him that quote and say, look, this is him saying it. What do you want?
16: He knows it's part of the job and how much more it means to everyone around Kentucky than at other places, and that we'll latch on to everything or look for every little detail or piece of information because it's 24/7, 365 for fans here.
0: I also like, by the way, the phrase he said, power play. Yep. The hockey phrase, which is basically getting a man advantage. That makes sense to me. I mean, in hockey, the best chance to score is when you're on a power play. You get a 4-on-3 or 3-on-2 or whatever. That's what he wants. So he's sitting there thinking, how do we create situations where you draw a double team so that you can get a power play?
16: And that's where last year, I think, when the ball would stick and the offense would get stagnant, that's going against what he wants. He wants the defense on their heels and getting those mismatches and advantages.
0: Todd, go ahead, Todd.
18: Yeah, Matt. I was wanting to ask Mark, but he's gone now. But I just wonder what y'all's opinion is. Back when he played, 96, 95, you know how they said Patino really worked the team hard, and they always claimed that a game was easier than practice.
0: Yes.
18: I just wonder if Mark is working his team like he was working.
0: I will say to you, this is not him saying it, but I can tell you that from the people I've talked to that go to practice, the thing they say is the most different from last year is Mark's intensity / pushing the guys. That's what they say is the most. Now, I can't comment, Todd, because I haven't been, so I don't know. But what I've heard people say is if you were to have gone to last year's practices and this year's practices, the thing that would be the most different from you is how kind of hard they are working the players.
18: Well, that's great to hear.
0: Yeah.
18: So we sure need it. And
0: yeah,
18: Marino needs to get tougher too. You know, he did good sometime last year, but there was a lot of times he got pushed around quite a bit.
0: No, he did. Well, that's why they probably brought in Frank, who we need. I appreciate the call to get healthy.
16: Definitely going to need him. I almost asked if Frank is as old as he looks in pictures, but I didn't want to get too goofy. I'd already did my fruit question.
0: You did go. You went with the fruit.
16: I had to know about the fruit. It was just so much
0: fruit. You were big on the fruit.
16: Well, that photo, I think Billy and I did a whole show breaking down the photo of Shannon.
0: So I do like what he said, though, about when you write a story, you don't tell people how to interpret it. That's actually what true artists believe. It makes me wonder if I should start posting pictures with things that look like they are messages.
1: And put like little Easter eggs in the background.
0: But then maybe they're nothing, you know? Right?
1: Yeah.
0: So I might just post a picture in a brown suit, but it's not the wedding brown suit. It's another brown suit.
16: And we'll have to stew on it for days and days.
0: What do you think? He said it will become, by the way, he said about the Jack King, it will become clear as things go on. What does that mean?
16: Now you're going to keep me up for night after night again like I did.
0: What do we think, Shannon? Jack King become clear as time goes on?
1: You got to wait for time to go on. That's why it's murky right now. Once time goes on, it'll be
0: murky. Kansas signed a deal with a crypto company to sponsor their uniform. They will have a crypto company's logo on their uniform. I didn't see how much they were getting paid. If that feels dirty to me, but should it? If it does to me, but I don't think anybody would bat an eye if it was a bank.
16: See, it wasn't even much of that was crypto. It's that patches are coming to uniforms. We better get ready for it here. And for Kansas to do it, another one that, like us, has all their tradition and history, and they're just slapping crypto on there.
0: Didn't they just change the rule that said that you could do it?
16: Yeah.
0: I mean, they did that like this spring, so you knew it was coming.
16: That's why I still love Kentucky. When we talk about the front and that's promoted, I also kind of think, well, you're about to slap a big logo on that.
0: Yeah, you're
16: soon.
0: Doing for the name on the front, which is Kansas and Crypto XTY.
16: That just shows how much the game's changed. And Kansas being a team that's done it so early, I think, is telling that it's going to be widespread.
0: I don't know. I feel like the crypto thing, and again, I've been anti-crypto from moment one. For a while, that looked like a grandfather position. I think it looks better now.
17: It's dropped. It has.
0: Every crypto. Without Bitcoin, they're all dead. Bitcoin's the last one kind of.
17: So Kansas is going to have a Monster Energy drink patch and a crypto patch?
0: They're going to have both Monster Energy and crypto. So they're going to be exactly the kind of person you meet in Miami who you hate.
16: For me, the Monster Energy is much worse than the crypto. There's something tacky about it being Monster Energy.
0: They want the media to say the Monster Energy Big 12. So Shannon, they want us to go that the Power Four conferences are SEC, Big 10, ACC, and Monster Energy Big 12.
1: They're all going to look like a NASCAR running down the court. With
0: who's going to say Monster Energy Big 12?
16: I am.
1: Nobody.
16: That's what they want to be called. I'm calling them that.
0: You're going to call them every time we bring up the Monster Energy Big 12.
16: Mostly because I'm sarcastically, you know, going with the bit. If it was something else, it's not as funny. But Monster Energy is one of the brands that I would make up as like a joke.
0: I mean, it'd be like the big ass fans SEC. Billy's going to do some counties and more when we return. 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Cause my
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9: Heading up through Floyd County right now, eastbound traffic starting to slow down, starting to back up from the Sherman-Menton Bridge out past 265 and out towards US 150. Delays there. Delays also on the 2nd Street Bridge. A little busy coming into and out of the junction on 64 and 71. 64 eastbound slow out past the tunnels. Also still watching an accident over on the Waterson Expressway eastbound at the ramps there at Breckenridge Lane. I'm Bobby Ellis from the Total Traffic Center.
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0: Welcome back, Kentucky Sports Radio. 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You know, it's summer, Drew, so you got to get outside, right? Run around, play.
16: That's right. Mow.
0: That's right. Well, not me.
16: Got to mow today.
0: Are you?
16: Yeah, unfortunately.
0: I heard from the grapevine, Billy needs to mow.
16: Ooh, who told you that?
0: You.
16: I did tell you that.
17: Wow, Drew. What do you mean? Bus. I thought this was a safe space.
0: Well, he said you had the worst lawn
16: in the neighborhood.
0: In the neighborhood.
16: Not just let it grow, but your neighborhood.
0: Like you let it grow too much.
17: That's normally true. I did cut it a few days ago, so it's not up-to-date information.
0: How often do you go between cuts?
17: Ooh. Till my neighbors come over and say, hey, are you going to cut that grass?
0: Do your neighbors come over?
17: They have before. They've mentioned
0: how does that conversation
16: So I went out of line by saying that.
17: I mean, you weren't out of line. No, it's usually like a two-week thing, and it's usually ready to be cut after 2 weeks.
0: Yeah. I bet you go long. If you say 2 weeks, that means it's three.
17: I may have dipped into three once or twice.
0: So what does the neighbor say when they knock on the door?
17: Well, they didn't knock on the door. It was just I was outside when it happened.
0: And what'd they say?
17: They're like, you going to cut that grass?
16: Man, shots fired.
0: Wait a minute, that feels a little like, are people allowed to do that? Just tell you to cut your grass?
17: Well, I went to go take the trash can back up from the street, and they're like, man, you going to cut that grass? I was like, I guess. But this is the neighbor
0: that's
17: very
0: passive aggressive.
1: He has to be told, though, to cut the grass.
0: But do you have an HOA?
17: No.
0: Well, then you should just tell him I'm not.
17: Eat it.
0: Well, I mean, I feel like that's rude to look at somebody. Now, if there's like an HOA agreement and you're not a creep, but I don't think you should be able to go up to your neighbors and say you're going to. I mean,
1: there's a decent human being agreement. I mean, everybody should cut their grass after 3 weeks.
0: So you actually, Shannon, you're kind of a libertarian. Nobody you think people should be able to say.
1: Nobody wants to be next to the guy that has knee-tall grass.
16: Like it was probably just above the calf, not all the way to the knee.
0: So, Shannon, you would look at your neighbor and say, are you going to cut your grass?
1: You're chucking up the property for everybody else. You're making my property value go down because you won't get out there and cut the grass.
0: So what did you say when he said it?
17: I just kind of laughed it off. I was like, yeah, probably sometime soon. I didn't take it as you need to cut your grass.
0: But of course, that's what he meant.
17: Yeah, I just kind of laughed it off.
0: I mean, he wasn't are you going to paint your house?
17: No.
0: I feel like that. What's the difference between are you going to cut your grass and are you going to paint your house?
16: Not much.
0: I mean, I feel that's rude.
1: Well, you could.
0: I feel like that's rude.
16: You should have looked at him and said, are you going to lose weight? Hit him where it hurts.
17: Well, then
16: you're
17: going to
16: walk the neighborhood a couple times today?
0: Are you going to pick up your junky porch?
17: Well, I'm not here to start a war between my neighbors. I'm a neighborly guy, but I guess I need
0: Except
17: to mow my lawn
0: mow
17: a little bit
0: grass,
17: more often.
0: Because it's like being talked about on the airwaves.
17: Well, now I'm sure I'll cut it every week now after this.
16: I have the opposite. My neighbor is mowing part of my yard. I don't know if they think it's their yard, and I'm going to have to tell them to stop. Like, get out of my yard.
0: So you're going to tell them to stop.
1: Get off my yard, Drew, is here.
16: They
1: now.
16: Mow like...
0: What? Look at what is happening.
16: Well, they mow like a good 5 to 10 yards into my yard. And they do
0: but
16: like...
0: I would consider that a positive.
16: No, they Thank do you. Like it's like they're getting ready for the U.S. Open. It's real thin. I keep mine high. And it's all... It's like wonky. And it's like, you got a yard, I got a yard. I'll mow my own. So I'm going to have to tell them soon.
0: So you're property line guy.
16: No, well, actually, there's kids that play in my yard. That's fine. I just need you to stop mowing so far into my yard. Like,
0: wow, I did not realize we had this level of yard problems.
17: So what happens when you have to maintain a yard?
1: Season two of Neighbors.
16: He's spraying his dandelions.
0: Okay, we
16: got to
0: talk about Neighbors. I may do that. But by the way, that's my assignment for tomorrow.
17: What?
0: Watch episode one of The Worst Neighbor Ever.
16: No, I've seen it.
0: I haven't seen it. It's apparently in Mount Sterling. Mm-hmm. I have not seen it yet.
1: We're going there tomorrow. It's in.
16: Yeah,
0: well, that's why we're going to talk about it. We're going to Mount Sterling tomorrow, and we've got to talk about that because that apparently is great. 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All right, Billy does not mow his grass, but he does tell us about counties. It is Bourbon and Boyd today.
17: Yes, let's start with Bourbon.
0: Now, be careful about Bourbon. We have a lot of listeners in Paris. Probably nowhere I go that I get stopped more from people listening than Paris. I think we are huge in Paris, so don't make them mad.
17: We got a lot of people from Paris, so we'll get to those in just a second. But Bourbon County founded in 1785 from a portion of Fayette County, Virginia. Bourbon was one of the nine Virginia counties formed before Kentucky became a state in 1792.
0: Oh, so Bourbon's one of the OGs.
17: It is, yes.
0: There you go.
17: From its original area, there's 24 counties and parts of 10 other counties, new ones that were made, that
0: so
17: were
0: Bourbon
17: made
0: was very
17: Bourbon.
0: Generous. They could have been like Big Daddy County. And they were like, you know what? No. Let's help our brothers.
16: Your strength in numbers.
0: That's good for you, Bourbon.
17: Yeah, that big area was known as Old Bourbon back in the day. Named after the Royal French House of Bourbon, mm-hmm. in gratitude of French's help in the Revolutionary War, the county seat is Paris, which has its own 25-foot replica Eiffel Tower. The French roots running strong.
0: We did a story about that once. Mm-hmm. It's, I would say, loosely an Eiffel Tower.
16: There's one more I'm interested to see if he has. We did.
0: Yeah,
16: on
0: there's
16: hey
0: another
16: Kentucky.
0: Thing we did on Hey Kentucky, a big segment. I hope you.
17: Well, why was it?
0: It was a building.
17: No, I don't have
0: Tell
17: any buildings.
16: Oh my goodness! You don't have the Paris has the world's tallest three-story building.
17: I didn't have.
16: We
17: that,
16: did so. Full 20 minutes. We got on the roof. It's incredible. Paradise Cafe's
0: down
16: there. They're
0: big on calling it the world's tallest three-story building, which.
16: So I think it's called the Schinner Building.
0: Which doesn't make sense. Even after you did your thing, I didn't understand why they called
16: it that.
0: Well,
16: it's because each like floor is so tall.
0: Yeah.
16: So even though it's only three stories, the building is taller than some five-story buildings.
0: Yeah. People
16: and
0: try
16: a great restaurant
0: around
16: the
0: world for it. Yeah, that restaurant is good. All right, go ahead.
17: I'm going to take you back to 1810, where there were a lot of distilleries in the Bourbon County area. Barrels of whiskey shipped from the region were marked as Old Bourbon, as it was the old area was called, because they came from Bourbon County. Buyers eventually started asking for that bourbon whiskey, and that is debatedly how bourbon got its name.
0: I think there's a debate. But some people argue there's like three different stories of why we call it bourbon. But that is one of them. And I think there are advocates of that position. I don't know that. I think the Kentucky Bourbon Council takes a different position. But since we're doing Bourbon County, I will take that position.
16: Till we get to another county.
0: Yes, that's right.
17: Till we get to somebody else's claim. Secretariat is famous in Paris. After his stud career, Secretariat lived and was buried at Claiborne Farms on
0: really?
17: Winchester Road in Paris.
0: Went to Paris High School.
17: Unlike most
16: race Paris.
17: most racehorses
1: succeed.
0: Go ahead.
17: Most racehorses are traditionally cremated or buried with only their head, heart, and hooves. Secretariat was embalmed and buried whole. So you can go to his
0: Well, there were
17: graves.
0: Two facts in there. I didn't
16: yeah,
0: know.
16: I'm more
0: I didn't
16: the
0: know
16: first
0: either
16: part.
0: Of those facts. So horses normally only get buried with their what? Horse?
17: Their head, their heart, and their hooves.
0: Why their heart? That feels like the thing where you need the least.
16: So they don't just lower the whole horse down the ground?
17: No, normally cremated or buried like that.
0: I just assumed they had took the whole
1: horse.
0: You just
1: put a head, a heart, and hooves in the ground, and the rest of it goes where?
0: Yeah, what do you do with the rest of
17: I'm
0: it?
17: I'm not sure about the rest.
16: I know that answer.
17: Maybe some kind
0: wow,
17: of factory.
0: So
17: yeah.
0: Why the hooves?
17: Oh, it's, I don't know.
1: That's what they ran with.
17: Don't have that part of the fact.
0: How many people you think knew that horses only get their head, their heart, and their hooves?
16: I live within walking distance of a horse cemetery. Had no idea what was beneath the
1: you
16: ground.
1: Actually, you know what? That's all I want when I get buried. Just my head, my heart, my feet. That's it. Take my arms.
0: Here lies Shannon the Dude. Yeah. Or some of him.
17: You can visit Secretariat Park.
16: We wouldn't have to go too deep
0: so
16: for the
0: Secretariat
16: other parts.
0: Secretariat got embalmed.
17: Yes.
0: Where?
17: On Winchester Road at Claiborne Farms in Paris.
0: So I could go there and it's...
17: Yes.
0: Is it like
17: and
0: Karl
17: visit,
0: Marx?
17: Visit the site. What is Karl Marx?
0: Well, you can't see it.
17: No, he's underground.
0: Okay.
17: But you can go to Secretariat Park
0: Did
17: in
0: you
17: Paris.
0: Ask me what is Karl Marx?
17: Yes.
0: You don't know who Karl Marx was?
17: I've heard of the name, but what in reference of what
0: well,
17: you
0: they,
17: were saying.
0: Well, they embalmed him and like took him around Russia.
17: Okay. Did not know that.
0: For a long time, people could look at him. I don't know if I don't know if he's still, I don't know what happened.
17: That would
0: go
17: be
0: ahead.
17: Odd. Yeah, so there's a life-size bronze sculpture of Secretariat at Secretariat Park if you want to go see.
0: Okay.
17: Now to some famous people, because there's a lot from Paris. Garrett Morgan was born in Paris. He invented the three-position traffic signal in 1923.
0: When you first said three-position, I was like, what are you, Billy, don't be dirty. You mean the three-light traffic.
17: Correct, yes.
0: Why three-position?
17: Well, you got a different position, red, yellow, green. This is how
0: those are colors.
17: They are, but they're in different positions on the light, the traffic signal, Matt.
0: Oh. Okay, fair enough.
17: Semantics here.
0: In the counties. All right, go ahead.
17: Jim Kelly is from Paris, the martial artist who played opposite of Bruce Lee in 1973's Enter the Dragon. Big Afro. Remember him?
0: No.
17: Okay.
1: Next fact, please.
17: And former Kentucky football and Cleveland Browns football coach Blanton Coyer is from Paris. His 1964 Browns won the NFL championship, and it is the second most recent Cleveland championship.
0: Yeah, coached Kentucky and the Browns. I didn't know he coached the Browns. Mm-hmm. Okay, well, there you go. So those are your three?
17: That's my,
0: yeah. I thought you said there were a lot.
17: Well, I stick to three for most counties. And
0: okay.
17: Paris is that building.
0: Great tradition of athletes. Ton of athletes have come from Paris over the years. What, like Alvin, was that not Alvin? Who went to Louisville and played from Bourbon County?
16: I don't remember that.
0: Actually, you know what? I said that. I don't know if I remember though, any athlete.
1: Tom Leach from Bourbon County.
0: Yeah, Tom Leach is from Bourbon County. You don't put him on the list?
16: Tom can hit a baseball.
0: You're going to take dude who made the traffic light over Tom Leach?
17: We once had Tom Leach's English teacher call into the KSR pre-show and tell us about how much a troublemaker he was.
0: No way.
17: Yeah.
0: Tom Leach was not a troublemaker.
17: Yeah. Yeah, we also got a picture.
0: I do not believe Tom Leach was a troublemaker.
16: You should have led with this on the county. That's the most interesting part.
17: Yeah, I forgot about that.
0: All right, so Bourbon County, good report.
16: The Masters are from Bourbon County.
0: We're going to take a break. Let's do a call real quick. Larry, go ahead, Larry.
2: Oh, hey, it was Alvin Sims from
0: Alvin Paris. Sims. I was about to say Alvin Sims, but for some reason I didn't pull the trigger. Okay, go ahead.
2: Anyway, the college football game comes out tomorrow. Will UK be any good?
0: What do you think?
1: They're ranked 33rd, aren't they? I think we did a story on this.
16: Yeah. I pre-ordered the game to have early access, which started yesterday, and I didn't even know if that was a waste of money. Probably won't even turn it on. I just donated $70.
0: Well, why won't you play it?
16: Because I have an infant.
0: Oh, okay.
1: He's going to do real things now in life.
0: Fair enough, yeah.
2: Will they have Oregon's playbook?
0: It's true. I appreciate the call. I mean, they will. Billy, I'm shocked about your grass. And there are many people writing in saying, yes, you are allowed to tell your neighbor they need to cut their grass. I would never.
17: Oh, but you can't tell people what to wear to a wedding, huh?
0: I would judge them silently. I don't think you should be telling people whether to mow their grass. I think that's amazingly rude.
16: But if you had young kids out playing in the neighborhood, you could lose them in Billy's yard. It's like an actual safety
17: come
16: concern.
17: On, Drew. You're we'll gonna take a break. People are gonna think this is real.
0: We'll take a break. Did I do cornbread hemp?
1: Yeah, but no, you need to do that.
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9: Heading out this afternoon, slow and go traffic on 64 through Floyd County, 64 eastbound stop and go traffic across the Sherman Minton Bridge and up to 265, and 64 eastbound coming off the 150 ramps, traffic slow all the way down to the Lee Hamilton. Also watch for slow traffic, 71 southbound at the Waterson Expressway ramps, and over on the Waterson Expressway westbound, slow and go traffic about Bartstown Road over to the ramps at I-65. I'm Bobby Ellis from the Total Traffic Center.
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16: With the way you talk about the Reds, I feel like this his streak takes
0: the Phillies are today. Pitching undecided.
16: I'm going with undecided matter. Today.
0: You're going with undecided.
16: Undecided covers the
0: undecided
16: spread.
0: Undecided beats Chase Burns.
16: Covering the 1.5.
0: Okay.
1: I watched them last night. Like, come on, Reds. Beat the Phillies.
0: No, yes, they lost again.
1: Yeah.
0: All right. Also, it's Wild Eggs Wednesday. You can go to Twitter, KSR Show Twitter. Do the spelling in the next 20 minutes. Mario will pick one. I haven't looked at the word, but it's Wild Eggs Wednesday. $50 from Wild Eggs if you go to Twitter right now and do the word that Mario just put up. We're going to move Boyd County to tomorrow because we're just full of people talking about the grass.
1: Oh, okay. Great.
16: Priorities here.
0: Plus, it'll just give you one last you have to do tonight.
1: That's true.
0: You look up what tomorrow is. One person writes, Matt, yes, I can tell you're new to home ownership. Of course you can tell your neighbor to cut their grass. There can be snakes and they can bite your children. That seems harsh.
16: That seems extreme.
0: I mean, I don't think they're snakes.
16: I think it has to be pretty dang bad to go tell someone.
17: Or say it on the radio.
16: I didn't say it on the radio. Matt relayed it onto the radio.
0: Yeah, well, okay, fair enough. One person writes, Billy needs to be cutting every week, 2 weeks tops. 3 weeks is absurd this time of year.
17: Yeah, I'd say stay off my property and we wouldn't have to worry about it.
16: You are wedding planning. That takes up a lot of time. I'll defend you on that.
0: Stay off your property.
17: Well, snakes are going to bite my children.
0: Well, like, but the snakes might go from one set of grass to the other.
17: Oh, I didn't think about that, so.
0: Okay. One person writes, there are rules in cities about how high the grass is. In Louisville, you have to keep it under 10 inches. What, I don't know what Lexington is. Yeah, I don't know. Do you know?
17: I don't, but you guys have painted this picture that it's a rainforest of
16: no,
17: grass.
16: It's, what I'm more seeing. Of, it's more of like a jungle, a true rainforest.
17: It is not. There's a couple dandelions over there.
16: We couldn't find Mario's car.
0: Do you have dandelions?
17: Oh, yeah,
1: I got dandelions. Spray those. Yeah, you need to get rid of those.
0: What's wrong with dandelions?
1: Make it
16: oh, they're
1: bad.
16: Bad yeah. for you. And well, they spray. That's another reason. My neighbor's spraying his all over my yard.
1: Then it gets into your yard.
16: I'm going to have to get another fight in my neighborhood. This is back-to-back days.
0: What's wrong with dandelions, though? Like, what do they... Like, once
17: they're
0: you have...
17: They're everywhere.
16: And they spread,
0: and you don't want them.
1: No.
0: So do you spray for them?
16: I do. Actually, I run out. I have this thing, free shout out. It's called Grandpa's Weeder. Got it on Amazon. It is amazing. Listen to me. Everyone Google it right now. I'll recommend it more than any product that exists.
0: Grandpa's Weeder.
16: Yeah, it's on a pole and you pick up weeds without having to bend over. I got a bad back. It's addicting. You'll go out there to get one. Next thing you know, it's been 2.5 hours and you're 6 houses down the street.
0: You have to be very careful when you're spelling Grandpa's Weeder.
16: There you go. Yes.
0: That you don't put something else.
16: Yeah. Support that company. I have no idea who Grandpa
0: All
16: is,
0: right, well,
16: but he makes a good product.
0: Noah, go ahead, Noah.
2: Hey, man, thank you guys for taking my call. I missed the first hour and a half of the show, so I don't know if you've said anything about it at all or even from last week. But do you think the Donnie Freeman injury is going to have as much impact for St. John's as it did for, like, say, for the Jalen Lowe injury that we had from last year?
0: Well, no, because it's not their point guard. But, yeah, it's going to be huge. I mean, they built a big part of their offense around him, so no doubt. I mean, we didn't talk about it when he got hurt. I appreciate the call. But, you know, Freeman tears his ACL out for the year for St. John's. That stinks for them.
16: I don't care as much about it for St. John's as I do. If that had happened here, if Pope had gotten him and they had another season-ending injury, that would have been awful. So, I mean, probably would have played out differently, but dodged a bullet for that. I feel bad for Freeman.
0: Feel bad for him. That stinks to already be out. Let's go to Jake. Go ahead, Jake. Jake.
3: Yeah, Matt, you hear me?
0: Go for it.
3: Yeah, I had a thing about Boone County yesterday that you didn't talk, or Billy didn't talk about. He did a great job, but I said one extra thing I want to talk about.
0: Go for it.
3: So, in Petersburg, the USS Sachem.
0: All right, I appreciate
1: people with
0: you
1: their
0: can't
1: Bluetooth.
0: Have us on Bluetooth. Yeah. I was going to let it go, but then I can't. Peggy, go ahead, Peggy.
4: Hey, Matt. How are you?
0: Good. Go for it, Peggy. Just got a minute.
4: Okay. I just have a question about the KSR bar. When you all open for the football games, are you going to run the shuttle service from the bar to the stadium?
0: Yeah, I think so, but I don't know yet because, again, I'm not running the bar, and so I don't know what the opening and all that is. But my guess is yes, but I will let you know as we get closer, okay?
4: Okay, thanks a lot. I appreciate your help.
0: There you go. Appreciate it. You know, Billy, one person that does write, I think everyone gives Billy a hard time. Billy has grown more than anyone on the show, and I think in the last year has made a massive improvement. Everyone should give him a break.
17: Well, thank you, Mom, for texting in. I do enjoy doing the facts, so thank you for letting me do those, Matt.
0: You don't enjoy the rest of it? I mean, Mark Pope gave you a shout-out.
17: The rest of it, facts are fun.
16: Good on Cover Zero, too.
0: What part don't you like?
17: The badgering and harassment. But besides that, it's been fine.
1: Go cut your grass, Billy. Go home, cut your grass.
0: See you tomorrow.
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24: Detroit Tigers three-time Cy Young Award-winning pitcher Justin Verlander announced today that he will retire at the end of the season. Verlander, a two-time World Series champion, just the sixth pitcher in baseball history with three career no-hitters. He has 266 career wins and is eighth on the all-time strikeout list with better than 3,500. On the field right now, the Toronto Blue Jays, a 5-0 lead at San Francisco in the bottom of the fifth inning. All those runs coming in the top of the first inning, including on a grand slam by Kazuma Okamoto, his 21st home run of the season. In the NBA, the Indiana Pacers are signing Larry Nance Jr. to a one-year, $4 million deal. No games at the World. The quarterfinals kick off tomorrow at 4 p.m. Eastern between France and Morocco in Foxborough. I'm Isaac Lowenkron.
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36: Oh, my favorite 2 hours of the day. And I'm telling you, I mean it more than you know. You have a teenage pain in the ass daughter like mine, you just crave these 2 hours of fun time. Covino and Rich, also known as Super Fun Time, Fox Sports Radio. If you missed us, we missed you. We were in for Dan Patrick. And all the shows are available on YouTube. Everything at Covino and Rich FSR. In fact, we're streaming live right now.
37: Ooh, hey, buddy.
36: Fun. What up, Rich? Rich is live in Texas right now. Dicky Tejas looking handsome.
37: Hey, can I shout out my pain in the ass kids?
36: Yeah.
37: My 9-year-old daughter, Emmy, and my 6-year-old son, Ben. They're pain in the ass, too.
36: Yeah. Oh, but teenage pain in the ass, whole different level, man. Brace yourself. All right, let's go.
37: Come on.
36: Brace yourself, bro.
38: And neither of you bozos have a toddler right now.
36: Oh, man. Yeah, yeah.
37: Doing live.
36: You know what, Danny G? I'm good at playing the claw. I'm good at that. I'm good at, like, you know, wrestling around a kid in diapers. I'm not good at dealing with...
38: You good at potty training?
36: I am. Better than I am with teenage complexity.
39: Cove, your daughter doesn't want to do coloring books anymore?
36: No, I wish she would. Oh, those problems, that fun is way better. So anyway, thank you guys.
37: To quote Edith Bunker, thou!
36: What
37: a day.
36: Yeah, man. Yeah, I'll take dirty diapers over, you know, the teenage hassles that you got to deal with. But anyway, that's life. Such is life. All good. Not complaining, just explaining. Steve Covino, Rich Davis. As I like to say, Rich, I got one foot in dad life, One foot up your ass every day on Fox Sports Radio. Well, let's go.
37: Hey, tonight with no World Cup action, what are you watching? That's a question in itself. Because every day it seemed like there was something on, and tonight it's like, what's on? What are we watching? What are we doing?
36: Dude, today is it's sort of like a view of what's to come once the World Cup is officially over, because the world and our everyday is sort of consumed with, hey man, did you see the game and the results and the highlights? We're running on this high of visitors blowing smoke up USA's ass. Like, USA's so great. We're riding on this fun time adventure. And once it's gone, the World Cup blues is going to set in. So tonight is like the first sign of what's to come, because I'm serious. It's been consuming. It's like appointment watching. Every day there was something. Today there's nothing. France, Morocco play tomorrow. So what are you going to do with your downtime? It is a question for sure.
37: Oh, there's plenty of streaming shows and things to catch up on. But I was saying, what are you doing tonight?
2: I know what I'll be watching. Indiana Fever at LA Sparks, 7 p.m. Pacific time. Caitlin Clark coming back from injury. That's what I'm switching my attention to, more WNBA.
36: You know what? That is perfect timing, because something could happen, right? And it's a big controversy and a drama. Maybe she gets checked and it becomes a story again.
2: She's been out a game or two, and the Fever have been off for like, I don't even know, 8 or 10 days. So
36: I thought you were going to say Love Island, dude. Love Island.
2: No.
36: All right. Well, Danny G is
37: the only
36: here.
37: The only way Sam would watch that is if Caitlin Clark was on Love Island.
36: I know, for possibly, sure, right? Possibly. No, she's on Rating Fantasy thing. Island. Yeah, when she's on Fantasy Island.
38: Sam, you mean the 11th best guard in the WNBA, according to her fellow WNBA players.
2: That continues.
36: Yeah, it does continue. So, yeah, maybe that's perfect timing. We'll tune into that.
38: Yeah. But Silo. Danny G. Yeah, Silo, I was going to say.
36: Oh, okay, Danny G is our super producer watching Silo. He's on the phones at 877-99 on Fox. Iowa Sam, our sound architect, is on the ones and twos. We got the Kron hanging out with us today with your updates. And like we do on every Wednesday, Mike, who runs this take, it might be a little sticky of a take. Yeah, we'll see. And Midweek Major, the biggest stories in sports and pop culture, we get into it on the show. But
37: you said the Kron is with us today?
36: Yeah.
37: I don't know why. I picture on a down night where there's not a lot of sports or shows to watch, let me picture Isaac in like a velvet robe with like a pipe by a fireplace.
36: You know, I never did, but when you say it, it does sound pretty accurate.
3: Actually, yeah, like the velvet rope, robe is already on the carpet.
36: Just slippers. Yeah, he's there in just slippers, his hands on his hips. So, Rich, before we get into what you want to watch tonight, and maybe Verlander's retiring, and unfortunately, LeBron's always in the news. Like Danny G said, he's like the Aaron Rodgers now of the NBA. It's almost like you don't want to talk about him. You don't want to give it the attention. You just want to know where he's going to end up.
37: But I must.
36: But you have to. Yeah.
37: Yeah.
36: Before we get into all that fun, there is no soccer tonight. But did you see the games yesterday?
37: Yeah.
36: First, I want to say that's what separates like championship teams and what we saw the USA do. And that's no knock on the USA, but they had an opportunity to win over millions and trillions and billions of fans that were tuned in.
37: And billions.
36: They were tuned in, and I'm quoting our bud Hercules Gomez, who played for Team USA and who was a friend and colleague of ours. They fed us this belief that they had a chance. We believe. So we got caught up in this fever only to watch this dud of a performance. It was one of the weakest butt fumbles of World Cup soccer that we ever watched. So they had the opportunity to seize the moment and win people over. Didn't even need to be a victory, Rich. That would have been great. But some fight would have been nice.
37: I think what everyone wanted, Covino, because our video guy Spot this morning on our Patreon was like adamant, like, what were your expectations? Did you think they were going to win the whole thing? And I said, no, I just think most Americans were like, yo, if they can win two knockout games and get to the final eight teams or semifinals, that would have been a step in the direction of like, wow, we're making progress. But that lackluster ass performance, I know we've had like a couple days to think about it now. That was,
36: That's what every Casuals fan image is. Like, this is what we were excited about. You lied to us. We suck.
37: Yeah.
36: We tuned in. We got excited. We believed for that.
37: I made the analogy yesterday, Kevin. You know, it's like a team in March Madness that is like a 15 or 16 seed, that were, you know, even 14. They win one or two games, and you're like, oh, my God, the magic. And then they end up bumping into like a Michigan State or a Duke or someone. Right. And you're like, oh, that's right. Back to reality. You know.
36: And what did we say when we filled in for Dan Patrick? It is lack of star power and people stepping up. And every team seems to have their star, as we discussed. And we saw that on full display yesterday. The difference, the contrast between a USA and an Argentina defending champions. They were down in the game. And you got a guy like Messi who leads you back to victory. Like in those championship moments, they step up and they deliver and prove why they're the superstars that they are. And there's no more debate. This guy's the GOAT. He's the greatest. We saw him with his assists. We see him with the goals. They come back and beat Egypt 3-2. Not to mention the Switzerland game was a sweet shootout at the end, you know, beating Colombia. So we had great games yesterday, but this Argentina one is the one I'm focusing on. That's the difference, number one. Number two, the Egypt coach. We got to discuss like what was going on there.

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1: If you're hearing this, you should be concerned about the Asian longhorned beetle, an invasive species that's destroying our trees. But you can help. 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
0: Look up, look down, look around. Look up, look down, look around. In the trees and on the ground, 'cause the ALB must be found.
1: Some signs of the ALB are dime-sized holes on tree trunks, a sawdust-like material called frass, and the beetle itself, with a long black body and white spots.
0: Look up, look down, look around. Look up, look down, look around. In the trees and on the ground, 'cause the ALB must be found.
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5: 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A black man from the projects comes forward with information about the case.
7: He says the police are his friends.
5: But out of nowhere, he goes from star witness to prime suspect.
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5: 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There's no way their paths would ever cross on the outside. 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Clear Lee's name.
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15: As we speak, Toronto Blue Jays pitcher Dylan Cease is three outs away from the second no-hitter of his career as the Blue Jays have a 7-0 lead at San Francisco, now in the top of the ninth inning. Cease has thrown 115 pitches through eight innings, but struck out the last two Giants he faced in the bottom of the eighth inning and was clocked during the inning at 98 miles an hour. He has 11 strikeouts on the day. Cease's first career no-hitter came for the Padres in July of 2024 at Washington. Again, Toronto Blue Jays pitcher Dylan Cease, three outs away from a no-hitter at San Francisco. Tigers three-time Cy Young Award-winning pitcher Justin Verlander announced today that he will retire at the end of the season. Ironically, Verlander himself has three career no-hitters. I'm Isaac Lohengrin.
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18: Hey, hope you're having a great one. 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
0: All right, hey, we got a lot this hour. Midweek Nature with Iowa Sam. Coldstone Mike is coming in to give us his hot takes. He runs his place.
18: Who?
0: But first, not only do we rock out, we get back to this really interesting subject. I think with Verlander retiring today, he's one of the last. If you're in your 40s, there are guys you've clung on to. The Tom Brady's, the Aaron Rodgers, the LeBrons, the Verlanders. Because once they all retire, there's no longer a guy older than you in sports. These are the last of a generation. And Verlander announced earlier that he's just going to chill with his hot wife, Kate Upton, and after the season, call it quits. So what are those, not old guy, we're calling them grown fella? What are we calling
18: grown folk, grown folk.
0: Grown things. Folk.
18: You've taken a liking to, I've already said subtitles, I've said documentaries, but I feel like they've gotten a lot better. And
0: you keep saying subtitles, while that is what they are, closed captioning. You're into closed captioning. Subtitles if it was like a foreign film.
18: Both. Yeah, closed captioning, subtitles. I like them both. The little CC button.
0: I thought it was for CC Sabathia.
18: I thought he popped up when I pressed it.
0: You know, I'll give you a grown guy reference that I make, that every time you record something, you got to stop. I find myself using the word tape once in a while. Like, did you tape that?
18: Oh, yeah. That's an old guy mistake.
0: Can't say that.
18: You're not taping anything.
0: Yeah, if you're a kid in the 80s or 90s, you can't catch yourself telling your kids, like, oh, did you tape it? Oh, did you? No. No one tapes anything.
18: Well, Rich, I feel like, you know, a lot of my conversations with you are, you know, I don't want to say, like, being the dad or dad conversation is a grown folk thing, but 90% of conversations with Rich, they went from like booty cheeks, like chasing booty in the early 2000s to like coaching Little League, right? So that's been a big difference.
0: Well, I talk about things I'm good at. I was good at chasing booty, now I'm good at coaching.
18: I guess the theme is the same.
0: You know,
18: whatever Rich is good at. But I feel like you talk a lot about your hobbies lately, and a lot of your hobbies are like grown folk hobbies.
0: I'll give you a couple. Honestly, coaching kids is like my biggest interest in the world, and that's definitely like a middle-aged dad thing. Like, to me, coaching kids, number one conversation I have. Number two, I care so much about my lawn and flowers, it's unbelievable. Like, honestly, I'm out there every day with the hands on the hips, making sure my grass is looking good, and I'm trimming my flowers. Stuff that I never thought I would care about, curb appeal and my garden, like, just that's my grown man thing.
18: It's an adjustment. It really is, because I'm used to this guy. He used to be a fake boob expert, Rich. He used to tell me all about him all the
0: still
18: time.
0: Still am, by the way. I can look at someone and say gummy now, bear, silicone, or saline.
18: Now he
0: just
18: calls
0: like
18: me up to tell me about his rose garden. I'm not even joking.
14: One pitch. There's a swing and a fly ball. Hammered back in a deep right center.
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23: Good evening, everyone. Welcome once again to Louisville Bats Baseball. Thanks so much for being with us on a beautiful Wednesday night. It is nothing night here at Louisville Slugger Field, and it's game two of a six-game series between the Bats and the Omaha Storm Chasers. Alongside Jim Kelch, I'm Dick Curran in the GE Appliances press box. Carl Blanton back in the studio. The Bats got a one-run win over the Chasers last night, 5-4 the final score. Hector Rodriguez homered twice, a two-run shot in the first, a solo shot in the third that tied the game at three. And then the Bats broke the tie with two in the sixth. Will Banfield's RBI single put the Bats in front for good. Good performance from the Bats pitching staff, including Lights out work from Chase Petty and Hunter Parks out of the bullpen to lock it down. So the bats center play tonight, 44-41 overall. They're 5-7 in the second half. They ended a two-game mini losing streak with a win last night. The Storm Chasers, 38-49 overall, 5-8 in the second half. They've now lost four of their last five and six of their last eight games. Pitching matchup on this Wednesday night, it'll be the right-hander Jose Franco going to the mound for the bats. He's 2-2 in 11 appearances, 5 starts with Louisville, a 3.27 ERA. It's the right-hander Mason Black on the mound for the Storm Chasers, 0-2 in 17 appearances, 1 start, a 5.52 ERA. Bats and the Storm Chasers and some Al Greener as our backdrop tonight, the bats organist on this nothing night at Louisville Slugger Field. We'll take a break here on our Big O Tires pregame show. 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

0: The Reds today announced that outfielder Will Benson has cleared waivers and has accepted his outright assignment to this Bats team. Benson has not yet joined the Bats, is expected to later in this series. Hector Rodriguez mentioned a couple of home runs last night. He got a day off Thursday in Columbus, a rare day off for him, just the second game he's not played in this year. Since then, 7 for 13 with 3 home runs and 5 RBIs. In the 5 games before that day off, he was just 3 for 17 with a double. So the day off has done wonders for the Bats outfielder, Hector Rodriguez. Jim?
1: He has a couple of 0-for games coming up. We'll sit him a day and then can't wait to see what he does after that.
0: That's all it takes.
1: 2 home runs last night, a part of the 5-4 Bats win for Hector Rodriguez last evening. It marked the 4th time this year in 4 tries that the Bats have defeated Omaha here at Louisville Slugger Field. And if you date back to last year, to the 11th of May, the last time they played here a year ago, the Bats have now won 5 straight against this Omaha team here at Louisville Slugger Field. The victory last night also means the Bats have won the season series against Omaha with 5 games remaining. The worst they could be is 8 wins and 7 losses. The season victory over Omaha marks only the 3rd time dating back to 1995, or 9 years because of the many years that they were in the PCL that Louisville and Omaha did not play. Only the 3rd time in 9 years that they have won the season series. They won 13 of 18 in 2023 against Omaha, and they won 11 of 18 in 1995 against the Omaha then Royals, back when they were the affiliate of Kansas City, but in the American Association. All right, the Reds are playing at home tonight against Philadelphia. Game 2 of that 3-game series. Chase Burns will go for the Reds, the all-star with 10 wins, gunning for number 11 tonight against Alan Ronheal of Philadelphia. The game will start up the GABP at 7:10. The Phillies won game 1 of that series last night by the score 4-1. That's news and notes for this Wednesday. We'll take a break. When we come back, a look at the second half International League standings here on Sports Talk 790.
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0: Back at our Big O Tires pregame show, check of the second half International League standings. Durham remains on top, now a two-game lead. The Bulls have won four straight. They're 10-2. Scranton-Wilkes-Barre's 8-4, two back. The Rail Riders have also won four in a row. Indianapolis and Toledo are 8-5, 2.5 back. And then it's Columbus, St.

0: Paul, Lehigh Valley, Nashville, Buffalo, and Jacksonville all at 7-6, 3.5 back. And then Rochester and Syracuse are 6-6, 4 back. That's everyone 500 or better in the second half headed into play around the league on this Wednesday. We'll break on our Big O Tires pregame show. When we come back, Jim had a chance to catch up with the man who closed out the Bats win last night. Right-hander Hunter Parks got his fourth save last night. You'll hear from him next. This is Bats Baseball on Sports Talk 790.
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7: Back at the ballpark, our pregame show continues. My guest is Bats reliever, right-hander Hunter Parks. Hunter, congratulations on the save here last night. It was a tight game, 5-4 contest, and you came on, closed things out in the ninth inning. Kind of take us through how that went, particularly since the first guy got on via a walk.
8: Yeah, that's never ideal, walking the first guy. But got back in the zone with the next guy. You know, it was just kept falling behind. Ended up getting some swing and miss out of the zone. So that was huge. And good challenge by Banfield on the heater. Got the call reversed there, so that was nice. And then just big thing for me last night was just getting in the zone, trying to limit the walks. And I did that with the next three batters and had a good outcome.
7: On occasion, on a situation like that, you walk the leadoff man. Some pitches are just working some days, some pitches aren't working another day, and so you have to rely on something that maybe not be your number one, but it's the one that's going to cross the plate, so you lean on that?
8: Right, for sure, and that's what I did. I threw a lot of sliders and just hoping to get a ground ball with the second guy and then go after the last guy, but didn't end up that way, but got a strikeout, and I'll take it.
7: So you get the save here last night. You had a couple of very good outings in Columbus the week before this. And I bring that up because I want to find out about the transition. You had that appearance a week and a half ago here against St. Paul. Easily the worst outing of your professional career. You face seven batters, all reach base, all score. How do you get past that and get back into the mode that you need to go to be in to be successful?
8: You know, it's just one you got to forget. I just washed it. You know, it is what it is. Things like that happen. Just get right back after it.
7: You are from South Carolina. You played junior college ball for a couple of years, and then you were ready to transfer to South Carolina. if I guess you didn't get drafted. You get drafted by the Reds, you sign with them. Were you leaning more towards hoping you'd be drafted and go professional, or were you kind of leaning towards, I'd rather play college baseball?
8: No, it's been the dream to get drafted, so obviously I got the opportunity, and I took it. Here we are.
7: No regrets on that?
8: No, no regrets.
7: You were a starter, of course, in college, and you were a starter the early part of your professional career. Take us through the transition of who suggested it, how it came about. In the last couple of years, you've transitioned really now to a bullpen guy.
8: Yeah, I mean, it was first couple of weeks of last year. Just moved to the pen randomly, just kind of front office idea, and I agreed with it, and we just kind of stuck with it since. It's worked pretty good.
7: Anything you miss about starting?
8: No, I like the bullpen. I like the bullpen role. I like hearing my name on the walkie.
7: I guess, like so many others, you say, hey, whatever can get me to the big leagues the quickest, I'll do, right?
8: That's right. That's for sure.
7: You had a chance to come up here last year, make your AAA debut after a very successful season at Chattanooga. The numbers say you didn't do as well here as you had hoped, and certainly as you did at AA. And the same thing, really, with much better numbers at Chattanooga this year than you did a year ago. And then when you came up here, I heard a comment or something, you thought you were more ready, more prepared to come up here this year than you were a year ago. Why is that, and what changed?
8: No, for sure. It's just an adjustment that you had to make that I wasn't ready for, I guess. I mean, and then this year I knew the adjustment I needed to make from AA to AAA, and I think it was a lot smoother entry for me from AA to AAA this year.
7: What is the big difference between working down there and working here?
8: I think the hitters are just a little smarter. I mean, obviously older, played longer, just stuff like that.
7: Hunter, listen, congratulations on the way things went last night. Let's hope there's a lot more like that for you the rest of the season. Thanks for your time.
8: Thank you.
7: Hunter Parks is my guest. We'll take a break. Come back with more pregame show in a moment on Sports Talk 790.
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7: 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For the Bats, it's the 25-year-old right-hander Jose Franco on the mound at games beginning here this evening. He's 1-2, lost 2 of the Bats with a 3.27 ERA. Tonight will be his 12th appearance, 6th start for the Bats. He is the number 10 prospect in the Reds organization, and since he was sent down from Cincinnati on the 25th of May, he has appeared 7 times for the Bats, 3 starts, and he has pitched to a 1.84 ERA. He has really, really done a good job this year with Louisville. He'll make his first appearance against Omaha this season in his second career start. He is 0-1 against Omaha in his career. He pitched against him one time last year. Nick?
13: For the Storm Chasers, it's the right-hander Mason Black, the 26-year-old from Archbald, Pennsylvania. 0-2, 17 appearances, 1 start with Omaha, a 5.52 ERA. This is his second consecutive start and second overall. He pitched Friday against Indianapolis in a start, took the loss, only allowed 1 run on 4 hits over 3 1/3 innings, did not walk a batter, and struck out 2. That's your starting pitching matchup. The starting lineups are next on Sports Talk 790.
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13: 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First for the visiting Storm Chasers, Gavin Cross leads off. He's in left field. Batting second, the center fielder, John Rave. Hitting third at first base, the Royals rehabber Vinny Pasquantino. The cleanup batter is the third baseman Matthew Lugo. Hitting fifth in right field, Drew Waters. Batting sixth, the second baseman Peyton Wilson. Hitting seventh, the designated hitter Brandon Drury. Batting eighth and catching Luca Trash. Batting ninth, the shortstop Andrew Velasquez. Starting pitcher for the Chasers, the right-hander Mason Black. For the Bats, Carlos Jorge leads off. He's in center field. Batting second, the third baseman, the Reds rehabber, Key Brian Hayes. Hitting third, the DH, Hector Rodriguez. The cleanup batter is the second baseman, Francisco Urbaez. Hitting fifth at first base, P.J. Higgins. Batting sixth and catching, Will Banfield. Hitting seventh in left field, Austin Hendrick. Batting eighth, the shortstop, Garrett Hampson. Batting ninth in right field, Sam Haggerty. Starting pitcher for the Bats, the right-hander, Jose Franco. Nothing night on this Wednesday here at Louisville Slugger Field. The Bats going for back-to-back wins. We'll have all the play-by-play action coming up next. 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
29: 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That ball carried to the wall. That ball gone. 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

0: Very nice rendition of our national anthem once again here tonight. The Bats and the Storm Chasers. Welcome back to Louisville Slugger Field, second game of this series. Alongside Jim Kelch, I'm Nick Curran in the GE Appliances Press Box. Carl Blanton back in the studio. Bats trying to make it back-to-back wins to start this series on this Nothing Night. A classic look for the Bats on Nothing Night. White pants, white jerseys. Red LB right chest, red number left chest, big red number on the back, the all-red caps. Storm Chasers again go all gray. Gray pants, gray jerseys. Omaha across the chest in that two-tone blue and gold. Same with the number below. Big two-tone blue and gold number on the back of the all-royal blue caps. 84 degrees our game time temperature under mostly cloudy skies. 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Flags out and left look like they're blowing out toward left. The flags in right kind of blowing a little bit toward right, maybe a little right to left. We'll see how things play here today. Jose Franco has been really good since rejoining this Bats team. He's hoping to keep it rolling here tonight against the Storm Chasers.
1: Yeah, and it really hasn't mattered, Nick, whether he worked out of the bullpen or has started. He's been very good in the seven appearances he has made since being optioned down from Cincinnati in late May. He's pitched to a 1.84 ERA, and he's ready to go tonight.
0: He has been lights out. Here's Gavin Cross, the left-handed batting left fielder, to lead it off tonight for Omaha. 215, 5 homers, 24 driven in. The number 25, Royals prospect per MLB.com. First pitch of the game, swung on and missed, strike one. We roll just a couple of minutes late at 6:37, game number 87 of this Bats baseball season. Cross is hitting 5 in a row and an 11 of 12. The pitch, it's high, 1-1. He homered in the series opener last night, 1-4 with a 2-run shot in the second. He also struck out. Franco from just above the belt, the stretch, the 1-1 inside, 2-2. Brian Van Vranken calls the balls and strikes tonight. Joe Belangia, the third, is at first. Mitch Trzeciak, the crew chief, at third. 2-1 pitch to Cross. A little bit low, 3-0. 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Nothing night here in the ballpark, but not necessarily for us on the air. Here's a 3-1 outside, 4. Somebody's got to pay bills tonight, right? Five-pitch walk to Cross to start the game.
1: You said the traditional uniform look for the Bats, and I was thinking, well, you can't have a promotional jersey on nothing night, can you?
0: Well, you can't. Would not be advised, you would think. Leadoff man aboard for John Rabe, the left-handed batting center fielder. 272, 10 home runs, 33 driven in with the Storm Chasers this year. 1-5, he struck out and was picked off last night. He's been on base in 17 of his last 18 with Omaha. First pitch swinging, hits a fly ball into right. Haggerty, the right fielder, has it measured, makes the catch for the first down. Rabe, first pitch swinging, flies to right. Cross holds it first, one on, one out for the Royals rehabber, Vinny Pasquantino. First baseman, left-handed hitter. First rehab game last night, went 2-3 with an RBI and a walk. Had an RBI single in the first. Big leagues with the Royals this year. 68 games, 224, 6 home runs, 32 runs batted in. First pitch from Franco. It's off the plate outside, 1. Pasquantino on the Royals injured list since June 14th, Flag Day, with a right hamate fracture. Broke his bat on a swing against the Astros and fractured the hamate. The 1-0 is low, 2-0. Had surgery a few days later and is a little bit ahead of schedule from where they thought he would be working back in. They expected him to be out 4 to 6 weeks. He's a little bit ahead of that. Throw to first. Oh, one hopped it over there. Good backhanded pick by Higgins, and diving back in safely is Cross. Cross, 18 steals and 22 tries on the year. Will Banfield catching Jose Franco. P.J. Higgins at first. Francisco Urbaez at second. Garrett Hampson at short. Key Brian Hayes at third. Austin Hendrick in left. Carlos Jorge in center. And Sam Haggerty in right field. The 2-0. Pasquantino sends a fly ball out towards center. Moving toward right center, Jorge, the center fielder, makes the catch. Two outs. Cross holds it first. 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Don't wait until it's too late. Here's Matthew Lugo, the third baseman and right-handed hitter. Franco peers over his shoulder. First pitch, a swing and a miss. Good off-speed pitch from Franco. Strike one. Lugo 2-for-5, an RBI, also scored a run and struck out last night. Is hit in back-to-back games. 3-0-1 in 27 games with Omaha. 8 homers, 23 driven in. The 0-1, a ground ball right at the third baseman, Hayes. Fields it, goes to second. Forces cross, 5-4. That ends the inning. The Storm Chasers leave one after a half. Omaha nothing, and the Bats coming up on Sports Talk 790.
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0: Bottom of the first, no score. Bats baseball brought to you by Miller Lite. It's Miller time. The right-hander Mason Black on the mound for Omaha. First pitch to Carlos Jorge, fouled off strike one. Jorge, the left-handed batting center fielder, number 16 Reds prospect, according to MLB.com. The 0-1, a check swing foul into the mitt of the catcher Trash, and it's nothing in two. Jorge, 179 in 7 games of the Bats, a double, 4 RBIs, was 0-for-4 last night with a walk and 3 strikeouts. Out of the box, he wears the high Reds, the red Bat Sox, and now back in, the 0-2, up and away, 1 ball and 2 strikes. Black, originally a third-round pick of the Giants back in 2021 out of Lehigh, mentioned an Archbald, Pennsylvania native, went to college in the area at Lehigh. The 1-2 inside, 2-2. Made his big league debut with the Giants in May of 2024, was designated for assignment November this past year, and then traded to the Royals in exchange for righty Logan Martin on November 11th. 2-2 to Jorge. Swung on and fouled back off the window of the visiting radio booth down to our left.
1: Luckily, no one's in there broadcasting.
0: Nobody's broadcasting. The Omaha video guy in there, but he's got his window open, but it went to the left of that off the closed window.
1: So we've had one to our right in this series and one to our left.
0: That doesn't bode great for tomorrow. Here's the 2-2. Swing and a miss. A shoulder-high fastball. Jorge couldn't get it. He's gone on strikes for the first out. One gone, 4. Key Brian Hayes, the third baseman and right-handed hitter. Reds rehabber. 1-for-4, a double. He scored a run and hit into a double play in his first rehab game with the Bats last night. On the Reds injured list since May 21st with a lumbar bulging disc. First pitch swinging and a fly ball hammered into left. Cross going back, turns around, gone over the seats. Home run, Key Brian Hayes. His first home run of the rehab assignment, and he's given the Bats a 1-0 lead here in the first. He doubled in the game last night. He homers in his first at bat here tonight.
1: Well, so far, the rehab assignment for the veteran big leaguer has gone pretty well.
0: Yes, I'd say so. His third overall home run this year, two in the big leagues with the Reds. And that was stung out to left. A run in with one out. Here's Hector Rodriguez, the left-handed batting DH. 290, 21 home runs, second in the league, 56 RBIs, tied for sixth. He had a big night last night. First pitch swinging, ropes one down the right field line toward the corner. It's gone. It just cleared the wall. Right down the line. Home run, Hector Rodriguez. Back-to-back shots for the Bats here in the first and a quick 2-0 lead. Rodriguez, team leading, 22nd of the year. It's the seventh time the Bats have gone back-to-back this year. They've gone back-to-back-to-back once this year. Here's Francisco Urbaez, second baseman, right-handed hitter. 281, two homers, 27, driven in. He takes low, ball one. Urbaez 0 for 1 last night. He struck out. He walked three times in the game. Second time he's drawn three walks in a game this year. He's been on base in seven of his last eight. The 1-0, that's low. 2-0, some distances. The Hayes home run traveled 412 feet. The Rodriguez homer, 365 feet, just got out. Here's the 2-0. Urbaez lines one into left center field, a base hit. Toward the alley, the center fielder Rave to pick it up. Three straight one-out hits for the Bats. Urbaez singles. One on, one out for P.J. Higgins, the first baseman and right-handed hitter. How far did they travel? 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Discover unforgettable experiences in the Bluegrass State. Higgins 169, two doubles, five driven in 24 games of the Bats. He takes outside, ball one. 0 for 3, walk, struck out a night ago. Well, a heck of a start offensively tonight for the Bats. Already three hits and a 2-0 lead here in the bottom of the first. The 1-0, Higgins fouls it back to the netting, a ball and a strike. Luca Tresh catching Mason Black. Vinny Pasquantino at first, Peyton Wilson at second, Andrew Velasquez at short, Matthew Lugo at third, Gavin Cross in left, John Rave in center, and Drew Waters in right field. The 1-1, ground ball up the middle, charging at Wilson Field, steps on the bag, running throw to first in time, 4-3, a double play to end the inning. Bats go in front of the back-to-back home runs to the second, 2-0 Louisville on Sports Talk 790. 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
3: Swing and a miss by Drew Waters to lead off the second. 2-0 Bats. Jose Franco back to the mound for inning number two. Waters, the switch hitting right fielder, batting left against the righty. The 0-1 low, one ball and one strike. Waters, 255, 10 home runs, 37 RBIs in 65 games with the Chasers. Has been on base in 12 of his last 13 games. Did not play in the opener last night. He takes way outside. It's 2-1. Hasn't played since Thursday. Was 0-3 with a walk and a strikeout in that game against Indianapolis. Had a 10-game hitting streak come to an end Wednesday. The 2-1. Off the plate outside. Three balls and a strike. Last Wednesday, that is. No reason on why he wasn't in the lineup. 3-1 pitch. High. Ball four. Second walk allowed by Franco. He's led off each of the first two innings with a walk. Here's Peyton Wilson. Switch hitting second baseman. He'll bat left against the right-hander Franco. 284, 41 Omaha games. 17 doubles, 12 RBIs. Been on base in 11 in a row and in 12 of 13. 1-for-4, doubled, scored a run, and struck out last night. First pitch at the knees for a called strike. Hayes, the third baseman, in on the grass. The first baseman, Higgins, holding the runner, Waters, who has 8 steals and 10 tries. The 0-1. There's a swing and a fly ball into right center. Moving toward the alley is Haggerty, the right fielder. He makes the catch for the first down. Holding at first, Waters. And here's Brandon Drury, the former Red. DH, right-handed hitter. 284, 23 games with the Storm Chasers. 3 homers, 13 driven in. Drury has spent some time on the Omaha injured list. Rehab time with the Complex League Royals. Returned a couple of series ago. First pitch to him. A strike on the inside edge. Former Silver Slugger. He's the utility guy in the National League back in 2022. The pitch inside. 1-1
4: Pretty good year with the Reds that year, 2022. Hit 20 home runs.
3: That's right. Hit 20-plus homers in 22 and 23. Of course, as a Red in 2022. Or a lot of the year, at least. The pitch, a swing and a miss. 1-2. He was the starter at third base from the start of that season with the Reds in 22 when they traded Eugenio Suarez to the Mariners. Drury himself was traded at the trade deadline to the Padres for infielder Victor Acosta. The 1-2, low, 2-2. Drury waits. Franco ready. The 2-2 pitch. Nope, a throw to first. Diving back in safely is Waters. Reminder, you can email us tonight. Questions, comments, complaints, thoughts on nothing night, anything on your mind. 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The 2-2, low and outside. Good pick out of the dirt there by Banfield and the count full. 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FW.KY.gov/KY Wild. 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The pitch inside, and that's ball four. Third walk allowed by Franco tonight. Waters to second. Two on, one out. Here's Luca Tresh. Catcher, right-handed hitter. 274, eight home runs, 37 RBIs. Tresh has hit in 4 of 5. He's been on base in 7 in a row and in 8 of 9. 1 for 3 here last night. He doubled, walked, and struck out. First pitch, swing and a miss, strike one. Our good friend Jeff is in the ballpark tonight. Here for nothing night. Seated down the left field line. Tuned in on the stream, and we appreciate that. The 0-1. There's a line drive down the left field line. That's a fair ball. Toward the line, Hendrick to pick it up. Waters around 30, scores. Throw in is cut off by Hampson. Over to third goes Drury. It's an RBI double for Luca Tresh. And the Storm Chasers have cut the bats lead in half. It's 2-1 Louisville here in the second. 14th double of the year for Tresh and his 38th RBI. Second and third, one out. Here's Andrew Velasquez, the nine hitter. Switch hitting shortstop, bats left against the righty Franco. 286, 10 games with Omaha, double 4 RBIs. First pitch, inside, turns out of the way, ball one. Velasquez 0 for 3, walked, stole a base, scored a run, and struck out twice last night. Has been on base in 8 of the 9 games of the Storm Chasers, in which he's had a plate appearance. The 1-0, outside, 2-0. Our friend Allen, Bats Radio at BatsBaseball.com, enjoys nothing night. And the musical stylings of one Al Greener.
4: Don't we all?
3: Yes. The pitch. That's low, and it's 3-0. Our friend Kay checking in with us from just over, well, down into our left. Says she picked the right time to arrive, right at the back-to-back home runs. The 3-0. Oh, just low, and that's ball four, and the bases are loaded. 4 walks allowed by Franco here. We're in the second inning. Drury at third, Tresh at second, Velasquez at first, loaded with one out to the top of the order in Gavin Cross, who walked back in the first inning. Reed Cornelius, the Bats pitching coach, headed to the mound to get together with Banfield and with Franco. But Kay said, so it may seem strange that she's here alone tonight without Dave. So they missed the last homestand. They were traveling with the family. A great week at the beach. We figured it was something like that.
4: We wondered aloud.
3: We did.
4: And in private. Wondered where the heck you guys were.
3: She said Dave has a meeting tonight. Hopefully he'll be here in a bit.
4: Don't think we didn't notice that you came in solo tonight either. We thought Dave was out there at the bar getting a cocktail or something.
3: He'll get that on the way in.
4: He'll get that on the way in.
3: Bases loaded, one out. Here's Cross. 2-1 bats with the Storm Chasers threatening here in the top of the second. The pitch. Cross takes low. Ball one. Franco, 4 walks.
4: That's equals a season high.
3: Equals a career high, in fact. Here's the 1-0. There's a swing and a fly ball down the left field line. Out goes Hayes. That ball slicing, and it slices foul into the seats. It's a new season high for Franco. He had walked 3 twice in a game this year. Last in his last start in Columbus, Thursday, walked 3 over 5 scoreless innings. It's the 11th time in his career he's walked 4 in a game, and a first time since April 8th of 2022. The pitch. Tip foul off of the home plate umpire, rolling to the backstop. 1 ball and 2 strikes. The 1-2. There's a swing and a fly ball down the right field line. Over is Haggerty. It lands fair and hops onto the berm in the right field corner. It's a 2-run double for Gavin Cross as both Drury and Tresh score. The Storm Chasers have gone in front here in the second. They lead it 3-2. A ground rule double for Cross, his eighth Omaha double, RBIs 25 and 26. It landed just fair and bounced sideways onto the tiered berm in the right field corner.
4: It looks like we're in for another back and forth night here tonight.
3: Starting very similar to last night's game. Second and third, still one out. Here's John Rave. He flied to right in the first. He takes a strike on the inside edge. Infield drawn in for the bats with runners at second and third and one out. And now a one-run Omaha lead, the 0-1. Down low, it skips by Banfield's glove to the backstop. Racing in from third, Velasquez. He scores standing up, and it is 4-2 Storm Chasers. Wild pitch thrown by Franco. Scores the runner, Velasquez. It moves Cross to third. And now a man at third with one out. A ball and a strike on Rave. Infield stays in for the bats. The pitch. Bouncing ball right side, wide of the bag, picked on a backhand by the first baseman Higgins. Underhand feed to Franco. Two outs in the inning. Nice play by Higgins, but scoring from third on the play is Cross. And that makes it a 5-2 lead for the Storm Chasers. They've scored five in the inning. RBI credited to Rave, his 34th with Omaha this year. And now two outs for the Royals rehabber, Vinny Pasquantino. He flied to center in the first. First pitch, strike on the outside edge. Action underway in the bat's bullpen. Looks like Hagen Danner, the right-hander, up and throwing. Franco about to throw his 39th pitch of the night, the 0-1. There's a swing and a fly ball into right. Haggerty drifting in. He makes the catch. And that ends the inning. But the Storm Chasers send eight to the plate and score five. We move to the bottom of the second. 5-2 Omaha on Sports Talk 790.
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3: Bottom of the second, 5-2 Omaha. Will Banfield leads off the inning for the Bats. Strike one from Mason Black. Banfield, the catcher and right-handed hitter. 263, seven homers, 39 driven in. Here's a swing and a fly ball foul. Right field side out of play. It's nothing and two. Banfield 1-for-4 with an RBI last night. Is hitting 3 in a row. Had that big RBI single in the 6th to give the Bats the lead. The pitch misses outside. It's 1-2. Here's the pitch. Outside, 2-2. The 2-2. Banfield chops it foul, back left of the plate, and the count holds 2-2. Banfield, that wide open stance. The righty Black readies. The pitch bounced up the third baseline and a foul ball, and the count holds 2-2. Talking about Black earlier, he started this 26 season, his first year in the Royals organization with Omaha. Went to the big leagues on the 19th of April, joined the Royals. Optioned back to this Omaha team on May 5th. Went back to the big leagues on May 27th. Option back June 19th. He's been here since. The 2-2, low, and the count full. He's made 12 big league appearances with the Royals this year. No wins or losses. A 3.57 ERA up there. Had gotten off to just a tremendous start in the big leagues. Making his second straight start, he pitched exclusively as a reliever this year before Friday. The payoff pitch. Called strike 3 on the outside edge. Banfield thought he'd walk, started to unhook the shin guard, but he's rung up for the first out of the inning. Second strikeout of the night for Black. One gone for Austin Hendrick. Left-handed batting left fielder, 206, 5 home runs, 11 driven in. First pitch is outside, ball 1. Hendricks hit in 3-of-4, 1-for-3, walked, scored a run, and struck out twice here in the series opener last night. Lugo, the third baseman, drawn in, the 1-0. Strike on the inside corner, 1-1. Hendrick having a chat with the home plate umpire, Brian Van Branken, but does not use a challenge. Couple of Pennsylvania natives going at it right here with the man on the mound against Hendrick. Hendrick from the Pittsburgh area, the 1-1. There's a swing and a high fly ball into right. Carrying back is Waters at the wall. Gone! On to the Humana Cabana. Home run, Austin Hendrick. His 6th home run with the Bats. Louisville one closer, 5-3. Storm Chasers here in the 2nd. 3rd home run of the night for the Bats. A towering shot to right. That ball got in the air and just kept carrying. Black had allowed two home runs with Omaha on the season. Has given up 3 now tonight. And now Dane Johnson, the Omaha pitching coach, jogging to the mound to get together with Tresh and with Black.
4: That was a Harry Carey shot right there. It might be. It could be. It is.
3: Or John Sterling.
4: Or John Sterling.
3: Or Sean Moth.
4: Who?
3: 372 feet on the Hendrick homer. You know, grass, track, wall.
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3: 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Here's Garrett Hampson, the shortstop and right-handed batter. He takes a little high, ball 1. 2-10, 3 home runs, 19 runs batted in. Hampson went 0-for-1 last night, came on as a defensive replacement in the 8th for Key Brian Hayes at 3rd. One at bat, a fly out. The 1-0 is in for a strike. Hampson not sure, but doesn't challenge that one. It's 1-1.

0: track, leaps at the wall, gone, just into the seats. Home run, Garrett Hampson, his fourth of the year. Fourth home run of the night for the Bats, all solo shots. It's a one-run game here in the second, 5-4 Storm Chasers. Back-to-back homers for the second time tonight. Hayes and Rodriguez went back-to-back in the first. Hendrick and Hampson have gone back-to-back here in the second. Here's Sam Haggerty, the switch hitting right fielder. He bats left against the righty Black. First pitch swinging, fly ball left center field. Over is the left fielder Cross. He has a beat on this one and makes the catch for the second out of the inning.
1: Well, meanwhile, how about Mason Black? He'd given up two home runs and 29 in a third innings coming into this game, and he's given up four in an inning and two-thirds so far tonight.
0: Bats have now gone back-to-back eight times this year. It's the second time they've done it in the same game. It happened twice April 14th here against Toledo. Here's Carlos Jorge, top of the order. First pitch swinging, fly ball into left. In his Cross, he makes the catch, and that ends the inning. But the Bats get back-to-back homers again. We head to the third into Jim Kelch. 5-4 Storm Chasers on Sports Talk 790.
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1: 5-4 game in favor of Omaha as we progress to the top of the third. All the Storm Chasers runs came in the top of the second, overcoming a 2-0 deficit to take a 5-2 lead. And then for the second time in the game, back-to-back solo shots by the Bats. Have made it a one-run game as we play here in the third. And back to work, Jose Franco, Franco of the Bats. And he gets Matthew Lugo, the third baseman, to lead it off. And the right-handed hitter quickly 0-2. The pitch smashed to first by the diving first baseman Higgins, by him and into right field, and a leadoff base hit for Matthew Lugo, the only Storm Chasers batter that did not come to the plate in the five-run, eight-batter second inning. Hit number three for Omaha in the game, and they get the leadoff man on for the third consecutive inning. The batter will be Drew Waters. Talked about tonight being nothing night, the second one of the year, but there is one thing going on that we absolutely could not do without, and that, of course, is baseball bingo, that great Bats tradition. There is baseball bingo here at the ballpark tonight. You get a chance to win a $50 Meijer gift card, free tickets to a future Bats game, and every bingo card includes a coupon good for $12.50 off any oil change at any Kentuckiana Big O Tires location. So, yes, baseball bingo is alive and going well here tonight.
0: We wouldn't want to go without that.
1: Cannot go without that.

0: Waters at 1-1 takes the ball down and in. It's two balls and one strike. One of two switch hitters in the lineup for Patrick Osborne's Omaha club here this evening. Waters walked his first time. Later scored on the double by Luca Tresh. He swings at the 2-1 and tips it foul over near the first base dugout. And the count evens at two balls and two strikes. Last night, the bats won 5-4. Trailed 1-0 early, led 2-1, trailed 3-2, tied it at 3, ultimately won 5-4. There's a ball hit toward right center field. Hard charging is Haggerty. He gets there and makes the catch. He's already been very busy in this game. That is the fourth put out by the right fielder Haggerty in this game, and he gets Waters on that sinking soft liner for out number one. The batter will be Peyton Wilson. Wilson, the other switch hitter in the lineup, bats left-handed against the right-hander Franco. He lined to right and Haggerty his first time. In on the grass at third is Key Brian Hayes. Here's the pitch from Franco, and it's in there to Wilson for a strike. Strike one. Wilson, in his second year at the AAA level, made his AAA debut with the Storm Chasers a year ago after actually starting the year at AA last year. He takes one down and in. It's one ball and one strike. Starts this game at 284 with a dozen runs batted in. Lead it first by Lugo. The pitch. Check swing and he went around, said the home plate umpire, Brian Van Vranken. That's a strike to Wilson. And he's in the hole. One ball and two strikes. Franco ready, and the 1-2 pitch. Up and away a ball, it's 2-2. Franco actually started the year in the big leagues with Cincinnati. Spent the first 2 weeks up there, sent down on the 10th of April, down with the bats for a couple of weeks, went back up, spent another 2 weeks or so in the big leagues with the Reds. There's a foul ball by Wilson. Option down on the 8th of May, back up on the 17th of May, and most recently, optioned down on the 23rd of May, so he's been here a month and a half. As I mentioned in the pitching segment, since he's come back from the Reds, in 7 appearances, a sub-2 ERA going into tonight. At 2-2, a pop-up in the shallow left field. Hendrick comes on, and the left fielder makes the catch. Wilson is retired. Two men out. The batter will be the former Red, Brandon Drury. Drury, an interesting story. Nick was talking about his time with the Reds in 2022 and then traded to San Diego. He hit a total that year of 28 home runs. There's a throw to first and the runner gets back. That's a career high for Brandon Drury between the 20 he hit with the Reds that year and the 8 more he hit with San Diego. Here's the pitch. Late cut and a miss by Drury and a strike. Strike one. He walked his first time. Did not play in the game yesterday. In fact, as Nick mentioned, Drury did not play at all in that series at home against Indianapolis prior to the Storm Chasers coming here to Louisville. The pitch. Low and outside. One ball and one strike. He has a total of 867 big league games. Between Arizona, the Yankees, the Blue Jays, the Mets, the Reds, the Padres, and the Angels. The pitch. Taken at the knees, a strike, and it's one ball and two strikes. With a total of 109 big league home runs, not quite a third of them came that 1 year in 2022 when he hit the 28 between the Reds and the Padres. He takes a 1-2 pitch outside. It's two balls and two strikes. Runner leads away at first. That's Lugo. Here's the pitch. And a foul ball by Drury keeps him alive. Lugo singled to right to get this third inning started. Waters flied out to right. Wilson flied to left. Drury the batter now with Luca Tresh on deck. 5-4 Omaha. Top of the third. The pitch. Up and away, ball three. Three balls and two strikes. Franco ready the pitch. There goes the runner from first. Here's a ground ball to third. Hayes has it. His only play across the diamond to first and out there to retire Drury and end the top of the third inning. We go to the bottom half. Omaha 5 and the Bats 4 on Sports Talk 790.
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0: 5-4 in favor of Omaha as the Bats come calling here in the bottom of the third. Key Brian Hayes with a solo shot in the first inning. Leads things off for the Bats. The rehabber from Cincinnati takes one low and outside four. Ball one. Hayes in his first full season as a member of the Reds organization after being acquired from Pittsburgh at the trading deadline last year. Hitting 142 in 44 games with the Reds this year. Went on the injured list 22nd of May with a lumbar disc problem. Here's the pitch. Swing and a miss at one ball, one strike. And it's 1-2. Hayes played six innings last night. Was 1-for-4 with a first inning double. And a first inning home run here this evening. The 1-2 pitch. Up and away, a ball, two balls, and two strikes. Nick was mentioning earlier, Mason Black, drafted initially by San Francisco back in 2021. The team that drafted him, the Giants, came within an eyelash of being no-hit today by Dylan Cease. Here's a line drive to right center, and that's a base hit for Hayes. So he has two hits tonight, adding on to the one he had last night. He is on to start inning number three. The Bats get the leadoff man on for the first time tonight. Dylan Cease took a no-hitter into the ninth inning of the Toronto game at San Francisco earlier today. The final score in that game ultimately was 10-0 in favor of the Blue Jays. The no-hitter went by the wayside in the ninth inning. Cease did get the victory. Parent club of these Bats, the Reds are underway at home against Philadelphia. No score, bottom of the first. 0-1 to Rodriguez. He swings and lifts one foul, slicing it down the third base side. Into the seats it goes and out of play. And Rodriguez is in the hole, nothing and two. Rodriguez, one of two top 30 prospects in the Reds organization in the lineup tonight. He's number five. Carlos Jorge, number 16. Lead at first by Hayes. Pitch to Rodriguez. He lifts another one foul, third base side. Chasing it, but out of room is Lugo, the third baseman. And the count remains, no balls and two strikes. So Rodriguez, a home run last Friday at Columbus. A pair of home runs here last night, one tonight. Here's a high fly ball, deep right field, turning his waters. That ball gone. Home run. Another two home run game for Hector Rodriguez. This one onto the second roof of the Humana Cabana. Give Rodriguez now 23 homers on the year. Three more RBIs tonight put him at 59. What a span he is on right now. Two-run shot by Rodriguez, and the bats have jumped back in front. They lead it now 6-5. I mean, when this guy gets hot, he gets hot. Four home runs in this series now. Back-to-back games with a pair of round-trippers for Rodriguez. Batter is Francisco Urbaez. Mason Black has now given up five home runs in this game. Here's a hard hit ball toward the hole. Backhanding it is Velasquez. Comes up over to first and trying to short hop it is Pasquantino. He can't get it. And that's a base hit for Urbaez, who's now two for two in this game. Nice play at short by Velasquez. He almost had the runner at first. Couldn't quite get enough on the ball. And first baseman Pasquantino trying to dig it out, unable to do so. The batter will be P.J. Higgins. That's led 2-0, trailed 5-2, now lead 6-5 here in the third. First baseman P.J. Higgins. Rodriguez came into the day tied for sixth in the league in runs batted in as Higgins takes the ball outside ball one, giving 59 now. He's up to third in the league in long ball, in RBIs. The leader has 69, number two is 62, and now Rodriguez at 59. Higgins looks at one inside, two balls and no strikes. That home run by Rodriguez, by the way, went 403 feet. Here's the pitch. Low and away, ball three. Three balls and no strikes. So the bats get two runs so far in this inning, and they've had two in the first, two in the second, two so far here in the third. Reclaim the advantage at 6-5. Looking for their 45th win of the year. Trying to get within a game of the 500 mark in half number two. The pitch. Right in there, a strike, 3-1. Pasquantino holds Urbaez. The pitch and a ground ball to the left of the shortstop. Velasquez gets it, flips it to Wilson at second out. Over to Pasquantino at first out. That's a double play, and that's the second double play that Higgins has hit into here tonight. This one goes 6-4-3. Getting Urbaez out at second base. Higgins out at first. The batter will be Will Banfield with the bases empty. Two men out, two runs home in the inning. Banfield struck out his first time. The pitch. He swings at the first one, hits it toward right center field. That ball is caught and then dropped by Ray, sliding to try to catch that ball. It popped away and out of his glove, hustling around first and into second is Banfield, and he's in scoring position with two men out. That's a straight double for Will Banfield. Great effort out there by Ray, moving into right center field, sliding to try to get the ball. It hit his glove and popped away. For Banfield, he gets his 10th double of the year. For the Bats, their fourth hit of the game, and they now have 9 hits on the evening. The batter is Austin Hendrick. He homered back in the second. The pitch, low and outside, ball one. Left-hander waits the pitch, and a bouncing ball toward the middle, cheating that way the shortstop Velasquez. He gets it, throws the first in time to retire the side. But a two-run homer, his second of the night, by Hector Rodriguez, has given the Bats the lead. We go to the fourth with the score, the Bats 6, Omaha 5 on Sports Talk 790.
6: This is J. Andrew White, attorney at law. 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If someone of this nature has injured you, give me a call. I know what to do. My number is 502-585-5522. 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
0: Fourth inning now, 6-5 in favor of the Bats after 3 2-run innings so far in this game against the right-handed starter Mason Black of the Omaha Storm Chasers. Luca Tresh there, catcher, lead sinks off, an RBI double back in the second, his first time against Jose Franco. First one fouled back, next one taken low and outside, and the count evens at 1-1. Tresh now, Andrew Velasquez, the shortstop on deck, and then back to the top of the order, and Gavin Cross. The 1-1 pitch, he's fooled, swings and misses, does Tresh on that one. And is it 1-2? So Rodriguez becomes the first bats player this year to go multi-home run game, multi-homers in back-to-back games. Foul ball by Tresh. He also has 4 multi-home run games this season. One of those, that 3 home run game, and he's now in a 4-way tie for second place in franchise history for most multi-home run games in a season. Here's the pitch. And there's a ball lifted shallow right field. Who's going to get this ball? Urbiez, the second baseman, cut behind the first baseman Higgins and in front of the right fielder Haggerty to get to the spot. Makes the catch. Tresh retired. Leadoff man gone. Brian O'Grady in 2019 had 6 multi-home run games for the most in a season. Brandon Cromer in 1999. Mike Hessman in 2013. Josh Van Meter in 2019. All had 4 multi-home run games in a season. And now we can add to the name to that list of Hector Rodriguez, who has 4. The all-time franchise record is 8 in a career. Here's a bunt by Velasquez to the mound, fielded, bobbled, and then regaining control was Franco. He throws on to first to Higgins, and they get Velasquez. It goes 1-3 on the bunt attempt by the shortstop. Two men out. That's now 5 in a row, and 7 of the last 8 retired by Franco. Two men out, top of the fourth. Back to the top of the order in Gavin Cross.
12: That was about as close a play as you get over there at first base.
0: Yeah. Kevin Barker had 8 career multi-home run games. First pitch swinging cross, fouls it back this way. Off to our left, strike one. Brandon Larson, Brian O'Grady, each had 6. Jim Adusi, Ozzie Canseco, Rob Stratton, Edwin Rios had 5. There's some names from the past for you.
12: Some good ones right there now.
0: Yeah, you bet. No balls, 2 strikes to Gavin Cross. 2 men out, nobody on. Top of the fourth. Bounced by a run at 6-5. Here's the pitch. There's a smash toward center field and diving forward. Jorge, he can't get it. Goes by him and all the way to the wall. There goes the runner. Cross toward second, around second, and on his way to third. And he is held there. He kind of ran through the stop sign about 2 steps and then stopped and went scampering back to third. Throw came in perfectly to the plate, and Banfielder then picked it and fired down to Hayes at third in hopes that maybe Cross would have gone too far, but he thought better of it and hustled back to the bag. He ends up with a 2-out triple.
12: He wanted that inside the park home run.
0: You know he did. It's a 3rd triple of the year for Gavin Cross.
12: And we've seen it. Jorge's very aggressive out there in the outfield. Another aggressive effort at that ball, but that's what can kind of be the negative. And in this situation, obviously doesn't kill you with 2 outs and nobody on, but goes by you, and then Cross able to run a while there.
0: Batter is John Rabe, the veteran outfielder. He takes the ball low, ball 1. Yeah, we saw it last night. You've seen it on the road a number of times for Jorge. The 1-0 pitch to Rave. Misses off the plate, ball 2. It's 2 balls and no strikes. And maybe lost in all this home run talk about Hector Rodriguez. We mentioned it again during the break. He is now at 23 on the season. 10 away from tying. 11 away from breaking the franchise single season home run record of 33 set in the very first year of this franchise, 1982, by Mike Calise. Here is ball 4, a 4-pitch walk from Rave by Franco. And he is on. That's the 5th walk of the game by Franco. And the batter will be Vinny Pasquantino. That now is a career high. 5 walks issued by Franco here tonight. Here's Pasquantino. He's 0-for-2 tonight. Had a pair of hits last night. Big, strong, left-handed hitter on a rehab assignment from KC. Had the hand injury Nick was talking about earlier. A right hand injury suffered in the middle of June. So he's less than a month out. Nick mentioned earlier they thought 6 weeks, possibly. He's not yet at 4 weeks, and here he is on a rehab assignment with Omaha. He's at 2 balls and no strikes, so 6 in a row out of the zone from Jose Franco. Here's the pitch. Ball low. 3 balls and no strikes. Now Franco is an errant one away from walking back-to-back hitters on 4 pitches and loading the bases for Matthew Lugo, who waits on deck. 3-0 to Pasquantino. The pitch. Swinging, the big guy misses. Strike 1, 3-1. Mentioned last night, Pasquantino had a heck of a first half back in 2022, and he was coming up through the Royals organization here at Omaha. Had 18 home runs and 70 RBIs in 73 games. Here's ball 4 to Pasquantino. He draws the walk, the 6th issued by Franco in this game. Six walks since Rave down to second base. They join crosses over third, and the bases are loaded with two men out. Time is called. Reed Cornelius out of the dugout, the pitching coach of the Bats. He'll have a communique with Franco and the catcher Banfield. Bats Baseball brought to you in part by Court Furniture. 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Final 6:35 game of this series comes up here tomorrow night. We'll have pregame coverage beginning at 6:05 on Sports Talk 790. Jose Acuna will go for the Bats against Ryan Ramsey, a southpaw for the Storm Chasers. Here's Lugo with the bases loaded and two men out. First pitch swung on and fouled back. Right-handed hitter, strike one. Six, five Bats in the top of the fourth. The pitch and a bouncing ball to the right side. Over to get that ball is Urbiaz. Sliding, picks up, throws to first. He got him at first base. Nice play right there by Francisco Urbiaz to retire Lugo and end the top of the fourth. Omaha leaves them loaded. They've stranded five. They go to the bottom of the fourth. The Bats six, Omaha five on Sports Talk 790.
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0: Bottom of the fourth inning, 6-5 in favor of the Bats. Omaha starter Mason Black back to the mound. He's given up six runs on nine hits in the game. He's walked no one. He struck out two, but he's given up five home runs in this contest after having given up only two in his first 29 and a third innings with the Omaha team this year here tonight. Garrett Hampson leads it off for the Bats, and he's ahead three balls and no strikes. Hampson, the back end of the second back-to-back by the Bats tonight. They had Key Brian Hayes and Hector Rodriguez in the first, Austin Hendrick and Garrett Hampson in the second, and now ball four, a four-pitch walk issued by Black, his first walk of the night. The leadoff man on for the second straight inning for the Bats. Batter will be Sam Haggerty. Through it all tonight, Black has only thrown 50 pitches coming into this inning. So it's not like he's been overworked in terms of the number of pitches that he has thrown. But here's Haggerty, the number nine hitter. Switch hitter batting left-handed. Swings and misses at the first one. Strike one. We were wondering, by the way, when Hector Rodriguez had two home runs last night and two again tonight, if it had been done before, and if it had, the last time it had been done. And Aaron Cheris and his staff, great work. The media relations department of the Bats said that Rodriguez, the first bat to have two-plus home run in two games in a row since Philip Irvin did it in 2019, the 29th and 30th of May at Durham. Here's a ball high. Two balls and a strike to Haggerty. Joey Votto did it in August of 2007, the 17th and 18th of August at Charlotte and at Durham. He did it twice that year. Charlotte and Durham, a game in Charlotte, then a game in Durham. And Mike Hesman did it in 2013, the 4th and 5th of April, against his old team, Toledo. So Rodriguez joins Philip Irvin, Joey Votto, and Mike Hesman in having multi-home run games in back-to-back games. How about that?
12: Yeah, and I think the first to do it here since Mike Hesman in 2013.
0: There you go.
12: Pretty nuts.
0: Runner going. 2-2 pitch. Swing and a miss. Throw through. And they've got him at second base. A strikeout, throw out, double play. Haggerty strikes out for the first out inning. And Garrett Hampson caught stealing 2-6 at second base for the second out of the inning. The second double play. Check that third double play turned by Omaha tonight. Two men out. Nobody on. Back to the top of the order. Carlos Jorge. He has struck out and flied out. He's 0 for 2 in this game. First one to him is inside a ball. Ball one. Aha. There's Dave Seibold. He has shown up. Two beers behind. Here's the 1-0. In there, a strike. One ball, one strike.
12: Kay said just one.
0: Oh, just one. Sorry.
12: Yeah.
0: Six, five bats in the bottom of the fourth. The pitch outside to Jorge. Two balls and a strike. No baseball buddies team, by the way, here tonight at the ballpark. You have a youth league team that you'd like to get involved. You can sign them up for the baseball buddies program down in the field prior to the game. Take the field with the bats during the national anthem. Easy to do. Go to batsbaseball.com. Sign up your youth league team, regardless of the sport, for the Bats Baseball Buddies program. 2-2 to Carlos Jorge. First homestand for him after being called up on the 30th of June. He started his AAA career at Huntington Park in Columbus last week. The pitch. He lays off that one low. It's 3-2. Jorge at 330. 59 games at AA Chattanooga prior to his call-up. He's the number 16 prospect for the Reds. The pitch, he swings, got under it, pops it up, shallow center. Velasquez, the shortstop, out. He stays with it. He makes the catch, and the bats go three batters and out thanks to the strikeout, throw-out, double play, and that ends the bottom of the fourth. We go to the fifth. Nick Curran back with the call, the score, the bats six, and the Storm Chasers five on Sports Talk 790.
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12: Fifth inning, 6-5 bats. New pitcher on for Louisville, the right-hander Hagen Danner. Drew Waters leads it off for Omaha on a first pitch in for a strike. Danner, the 27-year-old from Huntington Beach, California, on in relief of Jose Franco. Franco, four innings, four hits, five runs earned, six walks, no Ks, and a wild pitch. 80 pitches, 44 strikes. The 0-1, a swing and a miss on a pitch low, and it's nothing and two. A switch hitter, Waters, batting left against the righty Danner. He's 0-for-1 tonight, has walked, has scored, and has lined to right. Danner ready from the stretch. Here's the 0-2 pitch. Low, one ball and two strikes. Danner on for the 29th time this year with the bats. 1-1 with a 7.20 ERA. 30 innings, 42 hits, 27 walks, 36 strikeouts. He's on for the first time of the series. The 1-2 up high. Waters started to but laid off. Two balls and two strikes. Danner last pitched Friday in Columbus. Two-thirds of an inning, two hits, no runs. A walk, a strikeout, and that bat's 3-1 win. 2-2, swing and a miss. Waters gone on strikes for the first out. That's the first strikeout of the night for Bats pitching. One gone for Peyton Wilson. Has flied to right, has flied to left. He's 0-for-2. Switch hitter bats left against the righty Danner. What a night it has been. Two in the first, second, and third for the Bats. All five Omaha runs in the second. First pitch, low, ball one. Bats have homered five times in the game, and they lead 6-5. With Jim Kelch, I'm Nick Curran in the GE Appliances press box. Carl Blanton in the studio. Second game of this series, the 1-0 up high. Two balls and no strikes. Bats have gone back-to-back in terms of home runs twice tonight. Second time they've done that this year. First time they've done it in successive innings back through at least the 2002 season. The 2-0. A little bit high and away. 3-0 on Wilson. Hector Rodriguez with a multi-homer game on two straight days. Here's the 3-0. Wilson takes a strike on the outside edge. 3-1. Hector now has five home runs in his last five games.
0: Well, he said he can get on a tear.
12: He can now. 3-1 to Wilson. Swung on and fouled straight back to the netting. Count full. He got that day off. He hasn't had many days off this year, but it just seemed to refresh him. He's come back just absolutely on fire.
0: That was a good stat you compulated during News and Notes today.
12: Came into the day 7-for-13 with three homers since the off day. The payoff, swung on and missed. Wilson chased one down. Danner battles back from behind in the count 3-0 to get the strikeout. Back-to-back K's to start the fifth, and the two-out batter is Brandon Drury. The former Red has walked, has scored, and has grounded out. Bat staff and press box workers enjoyed breakfast for dinner tonight from Big Bad Breakfast. Locations in Middletown, Norton Commons, and on Barrett Avenue. Visit Big Bad Breakfast for breakfast that satisfies. First one to Drury, a strike on the outside edge, righty against righty. Thanks to Lara and all our friends at Big Bad Breakfast. Coming through as usual.
0: The line is always long when BBB brings dinner.
12: Boy, it sure is. The 0-1. Strike on the inside corner. Nothing in two. And with good reason. The biscuit sandwiches, the couple of different casseroles, chicken and waffles, biscuits. Goodness. Fantastic stuff. Nothing in two on Drury. Danner ready. Here's the 0-2 pitch. Oh, just missed outside. It's been challenged by Banfield. The entire Louisville infield took a step to the dugout. Video board in left center, and it did just miss outside. So the Bats lose the challenge. They're down to one left. Omaha still with two. Very close. The count 1-2. The entire infield moving off may have affected Banfield's challenge there. He said, well, it's got to be a strike. The 1-2. Low and away. Picked out of the dirt by Banfield. Two balls and two strikes. Action continuing in the Omaha bullpen with a right-hander throwing. Ethan Bosacker. 2-2 pitch. Fouled off the foot of Drury at the plate, and he hangs in at 2-2. Drury signed with the Royals as a minor league free agent in February. Mentioned the former Red. There's a swing and a fly ball into right. In is the right fielder Haggerty. He makes the catch, and a 1-2-3 inning for Hagen Danner. We head to the bottom of the fifth. 6-5 Bats on Sports Talk 790.
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12: Bottom of the fifth, 6-5 Bats. First pitch strike from Mason Black to Key Brian Hayes. Hayes has had a good night. 2-for-2 is homered. A single has scored twice. The 0-1 inside, a ball and a strike. Black to the mound for round number five, although Bosacker, the righty, continues to throw in the Omaha bullpen. Hagen Danner out of the Bats bullpen with a 1-2-3 top half of the inning. 1-1 to Hayes. Up and away, 2-1. to enter the first citywide clean inning of the night. 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Hayes swings of the two.